0: too. And the confidence in knowing they'd done it for us twice before, but we just had to get to that grand final. And so just for that simple reason, I just think that it could not come. To walk down the street with a ring or a two on your finger or even a Clive Churchill medal in your hand, people embrace that for the rest of your life, and it's a life changer. So I just love to see these kids come up with the ring on their finger and a trophy in their hand and under their arm, and it'll just turn this town upside down. But the town doesn't need a boost because we're a bloody nice town, but at the same time, that would just top off such a great year and set these kids, just set them up for the rest of their life, I think.
1: Robbie, what an absolute delight it's been chatting to you, mate. Thanks for taking the time. All the best to you and the whole town of Newcastle for a grand final win over the Roosters.
0: Mate, if the girls that had the boobs on the side of the road listening, I'm single.
1: I don't know whether they'll be listening, Robbie. They could be. I guess nothing's out of the question. Good to chat to you. Robbie O'Davis, the one and only, double grand final winner. Utter character, as you heard there. Okay, Roosters fans, show yourselves. Keen to hear from you. A lot through on text. I'm keen to actually physically speak to a Roosters fan, if one was around, near a phone, 0800 80 1080. Got heaps through on text. I'm a Rooster supporter, Jason. I once lived in Bondi. Followed them when they were known as East. Yeah, they were Eastern Suburbs, weren't they? I think when Hugh McGann played for them, they were called Eastern Suburbs. Bunch of other ones here. After the way Newcastle robbed the Warriors, I support anyone that plays Newcastle up the Chooks. I've been a Roosters fan since 1968. Through the wins and the losses, the Chooks forever. G'day, Jason, says Michelle. When Jared Waria Hargraves was playing, and the famous "see you in the car park after the game" line of his to intimidate the opposition. My nephew Brett, who lives in Red Beach, is a Roosters fan, says this one. Yes, a Roosters fan from the Hugh McGann days. My first ever replica sports jersey at the age of 11 was a Roosters jersey with his number 13 on the back. Chooks all the way since 1980, says Steve. 0800 80 1080. If you are indeed a Roosters fan, you can continue to text if you like, 9292. It feels to me, as I said to a few people during the week, that if you don't support the Roosters, if you don't have any dog in the fight, don't have any skin in the game, then it's the Knights who you're supporting because of the storyline, the underdog nature of all of this. You know, they were last year. And here they are, 80 minutes away from going from that, from the outhouse to the penthouse, to winning the whole thing. The Roosters are favourites. Let's not kid ourselves. But Penrith were favourites last week. And even when the Knights went down to 12, they still got there. Phoenix Crossland, big loss. Big loss not having Phoenix Crossland there. We all know why, with the tackle on Nathan Cleary and the subsequent ban for Phoenix Crossland. But, look, if last week proved anything, it's that unusual things happen in knockout games in pressure situations. So Roosters fans, let's hear from you. Knights fans, happy to hear from you as well. 0800 80 1080 9292 is the text line. 125, back with more after this.
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4: 128 it is. Producer Dan today has told me only one side have gone from wooden spooners to premiers in back-to-back seasons in the 118-year history of first-grade rugby league in Australia. That was the Western Suburbs Magpies in 1934. Yeah, it's quite rare, quite rare. They're not favourite. TAB odds, Roosters $1.46, the Knights are paying $2.80. Text from Andrew. The Sydney Roosters board is chaired by a Greek, Nick Politis. That's a good enough reason for this half-Greek to support them. Go on, Andrew. Up the Roosters, says Jason. You wait, they're going to dismantle those dirty Knights. I guess we'll find out. I got a text through here from the Warriors' number one supporter, Jason Paris, former CEO of One New Zealand and now with Les Mills. Mate, I think we're all cheering for the Knights because if they win, that in some strange way might just mean that it could have been us winning our first premiership after the way the Eden Park game ended. Taking nothing away from the Knights and their incredible achievement, but it really did feel like it could have been our year. So if it's not ours, then we would like it to be theirs. But don't forget that next year is our year. Book your grand final tickets now. Thanks, Jace. Always good to hear from you. Let's continue our preview of tonight's NRL grand final, Roosters v Knights, 9:30. Brett Keeble covered the Knights full-time for the Newcastle Herald from 1992 to 2015, including the grand final win in 1997.
5: Fifth tackle.
6: This is it.
5: And the charge.
6: Andrew Jones.
5: Here it is. And, oh, knocked down by Manly. Six more tackles. There's 20 seconds on the clock. Albert, he will play it. 21 metres away. Down the blind, Andrew Jones. Inside for Albert. Albert will score. Albert will score. Newcastle have won the grand final. Albert is over. Manly has been beaten by Newcastle on full time. 6 seconds to go, and Albert has scored an incredible try. Newcastle have won rugby league's crown.
4: Yeah, one of the most dramatic finishes to a grand final. That was 1997. They won it again in 2001. Brett Keeble covered both of those. Brett, how would you describe the vibe in Newcastle this week as the city has got itself ready for tonight's grand final?
7: Jason, thanks for having me, mate. It has been a crazy week and has brought back great memories of those grand final weeks of 97 and 2001. Not as busy for me personally as it was back then when I was a big part of our Newcastle Herald coverage in the lead up to the game, but just watching it from a distance a little bit now and doing a different job that involves a fair bit of driving, the whole Newcastle Hunter Blake Macquarie region, it really is night fever. We're seeing, you know, blue and red everywhere. There's some lunatics out there painting their houses and their front walls blue and red. Everyone's got right into it. The merchandise store where the Knights play at McDonald Jones Stadium, they've sold out of stock a couple of times over. Every time they get a

0: Sport.
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10: Newstalk ZB, 16 away from 2. Bit of support for you, Neil. Neil was a caller before the break talking about one of Kyren Tomofilo's tries yesterday with perhaps having a foot in touch. They didn't show many replays, said this one. It didn't really matter, did it? Tasman running away with it. But Neil, thanks for your call. James McConey's here. Hello, mate.
11: Hello, Piney. How's it going?
10: Very good, thank you. Lots of sport to talk about. Are you worried at all about the Bledisloe Cup test at Eden Park in 6 days' time? Do you think we'll be okay?
11: No, I am worried, Piney. Let's be honest. They're not too bad, the Wallabies, but what I kind of liked after they beat, you know, the second string Springboks with a few reinforcements off the bench is that they were just waxing lyrical about Les Kiss, the new coach. By the way, Les Kiss, one of my Google searches. But the thing is, they love him, and it's just made it. It's given them some new energy, and it's in the same way that probably Dave Rennie has galvanised the All Blacks a little bit this year. I know that the results haven't been perfect, but they seem to be a different side under Les Kiss.
10: I agree, and they're unbeaten under his guidance at the moment, including that win over South Africa last week. I don't know, I just feel as though there's quite a bit at stake for the All Blacks, including the Eden Park thing, of course, but also wanting to bounce back from what happened in South Africa. They're a bit grumpy about that. There's players wanting to restake their claims, the likes of Scott Barrett, Shannon Frizzell, Richie Mwonga. I feel like the All Blacks have got quite a bit of motivation ahead of this one, as well as the Bledisloe Cup itself.
11: Yeah, exactly. I mean, look, they've been there's a couple of things have fallen their way. I think with

0: really don't care about board politics, but all I'll say is this. They had an opportunity to go to the Big Bash and get $100 million for cricket that would fund grassroots and anything else they wanted, you know, grandstands, pitches, whatever, and kids cricket. And then now they've said, no, we're going to go with this NZ20 idea, which is cool. I mean, fine, but you're not going to get as much money from it. You're going to sell it to overseas people, and there's no guarantee that it's going to work. So that's what they've gone with, and now it's been delayed and delayed again. Looks like it might even be delayed for another season. So I think Richard Hadley's fully entitled to, and with Martin Sneddon and Leslie Murdoch, to say, what the hell is going on, New Zealand Cricket Board? It's not good enough. We thought, there's another way of doing this, and there's another way to support your grassroots, which is getting, you know, a lot of money from Australia, which was, I thought, pretty good idea.
1: Thanks, mate. 5 seconds left. Knights or Roosters tonight?
0: I'm going for the Knights because of the Kiwis. Don't forget, Sammy Stewart, the OG captain of the Knights. Up the Kiwis and up Kalyn Ponga.
1: Go on, James. 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
1: Plenty of Chooks supporters in New Zealand, says this text. My parents bought us Roosters jerseys when I was 8. The Chooks win 12 and under. Well, we'll see tonight. 9:30 is the kickoff time for the NRL Grand Final, Knights against the Roosters. After 2 o'clock, they've been partying in the streets of Papakura and Pukekohe. The Ranfurly Shield is staying put for the summer. We'll focus in on this after 2 o'clock.

0: Ranfurly's Shield is staying put for the summer. We'll focus in on this after 2 o'clock.
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9: 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Sopa, Pagani, Scherzer, Duplessis Allen. 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
10: It's 2 o'clock. I'm Sandy Hodge. Green Party co-leader Chloe Swarbrick says ensuring fast, frequent and affordable public transport is a no-brainer. The party's proposing to cap bus and train fares at $2 and make them free for under 25 students and apprentices. It's estimated the fare subsidy would cost just under $1.3 billion over 4 years. Swarbrook says affordable public transport is critical during a fossil fuels crisis.
11: It means doing things that are just straight up common sense to unclog our roads, save people money and time and stress.
10: The ACT Party is pledging to scrap tax on KiwiSaver investment earnings, saying it would help Kiwis build bigger retirement savings. At the party's campaign launch in Auckland's Penrose, leader David Seymour says the policy would keep more investment returns in KiwiSaver accounts to compound over people's working lives. Seymour says other parties force people into KiwiSaver and tax on returns, but ACT will do the opposite.
12: We don't support compulsory KiwiSaver, but we will take the tax off your returns when you invest in KiwiSaver.
10: ACT would also remove the government contribution up to about $260 a year for KiwiSaver members receiving employer contributions, replacing it with the new tax treatment. Police say two people are in serious condition after a car struck a tree and election hoardings in West Auckland this morning. Emergency services were called to the scene about 4:30 a.m.

0: Well, thanks, Jeremy. You bang on. And, you know, at a time, and I think I said this last week, and I might have even said it yesterday, at a time when the future of rugby in this country is being debated in the corridors of power, we must not forget what provincial rugby means to the game here. And yesterday was just the latest demonstration of that. Muzz says, Piney, a Muppet Mangere isn't in the county's area. Sorry, Muzz. I got that wrong. Who was it who Counties Manukau beat yesterday, Muzz? Afternoon, Jason, says Mark. I see Robert Kururangi, winger of the great Counties side of the late 70s and early 80s, passed away recently. Played a few games on the Grand Slam Tour of Great Britain in 1978. Yes, he did. Robert Kururangi, another famous Counties name. What a day yesterday for them, and what a summer they'll have, basking in the glory of being Ranfurly Shield holders. Taranaki are 28-7 ahead of Wellington, with about 23 minutes gone in their NPC clash in New Plymouth. Scott Barrett's out there. Bowden Barrett's out there. Actually, just as I look up, there's Scott Barrett on the screen. The two of them and Josh Jacob will join up with the All Blacks tomorrow. I think a few of the All Blacks are assembling today, according to Dave Rennie yesterday. The players who aren't involved in NPC are coming in today. The rest coming in tomorrow. Steve says, Piney, I went to school with Rion. He's quite religious, so should be okay today. Well, he sounded okay. He sounded okay. 2:28, going to take a break. Come back and flick our attention across to football. What's going on with this Manchester City situation? Found guilty of all of these alleged indiscretions. They have appealed. So what's the latest in terms of the charges they're facing and the sanctions that might be imposed upon them? Mike Manet out of Manchester going to join us when we come back.
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0: He's going to live out a dream this afternoon, going to watch his side in the grand final. How's he feeling? Andy McDonald going to join us on the show when we come back.
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0: we'll see. We'll see what happens.
1: I'm so glad you're there. I'm just so glad you're there. Thanks for chatting to us. Enjoy whatever the rest of today and tomorrow brings. Yeah, up the nights, mate. I hope it's a memorable night for you.
0: Oh, I appreciate it, Piney. I'll have a few for you as well, mate.
1: I have no doubt that you will. Andy McDonald, show producer, live from Sydney ahead of the NRL Grand Final tonight. 7-3, News Talk ZB.
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1: Vicky says, Piney, our son-in-law, spent a fortune going to the Arsenal parade in London. No regrets ever. And he's done the right thing. Go the Knights. He's absolutely done the right thing. He will never have any regrets about going. Even if his team get beat tonight, he will never regret going. Thanks, Vicky. Huge thanks to Dan Goodwin, who stepped in for Andy to produce the show. Great work, mate. Great working with you. Thanks for listening in. Tim Beveridge after three with the Weekend Collective. Taking us out, Tina Turner's iconic NRL anthem. See you tomorrow night on Sports Talk.

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10: It's 3 o'clock. I'm Sandy Hodge. Labor's released its fiscal plan, stating every promise on the campaign trail so far is fully costed and fully funded. It's also promising to reinstate pay equity legislation in its first 100 days and give an immediate pay rise to 65,000 care and support workers. Finance spokesperson Barbara Edmonds says their capital plan projects fit comfortably within the allocated $12 billion and future budget operating allowances will be capped at $2.4 billion.
11: We will make different choices within the money already provided for, prioritising what delivers the greatest value for New Zealanders.
10: ACT has officially kicked off its election campaign with a flashy event in Auckland's Penrose. It's revealed a new policy promising to remove the tax on KiwiSaver earnings and government's contribution to the scheme. Lachlan Rennie is at the event.
12: Around 300 ACT Party faithful have laughed and cheered in this enormous warehouse. The reason for the location soon becoming apparent as a roller door rose to dramatic music, revealing the ACT Party bus entering the building. Each candidate was walked in with fanfare, encouraged by a booming Paul Henry. However, as leader David Seymour, who received a standing ovation, his main message, if he's given the keys this election, he'll lock Labour out and unlock New Zealand's potential.
10: The Greens say its large rail projects and upgrades could be delivered in around a decade. The party's promising $13.5 billion to revive the scrapped Auckland Light Rail project and add Wellington and Christchurch Light Rail to the construction list. It also wants to increase rail services between major cities and extend the Tuhuia train route to Tauranga at the cost of about $4 billion. Transport spokesperson Julianne Genta says it's not an extraordinary amount of money.
13: Our entire indicative plan is just over a third of what National's Roads of National Significance plan is.
10: A manhunt's underway in a Portiki for two men who jumped into the Otara River after failing to stop for police before four this morning. Police have searched the river and deployed helicopters and ground crew across farmland to find them. Police urge the men or those who may have seen them to come forward. A suggestion for businesses to allow bereavement leave for staff going through the loss of a pet. A new survey from Pet Insurers, PD.

0: Green Party became barking mad. They were just mad when she joined the Green Party. They're now barking mad. But you know, she does make some sense, and I look forward to having a glass of wine with her one day.
1: That's funny, because she mentioned just at the end of the interview, she said, I actually met Paul when I was just, she had a sort of administrative job, and she was a sort of, and you said she was a voice in the wilderness on that stuff. And she said, I'm not sure if he remembers that, but I think we can chalk it down to, yes, you do. So
0: yeah, I do remember it. Literally, I mean, when she started with the Greens, they were mad. But you can deal with people that are mad. I've learned how to deal with that. But now, as I say, barking mad. They've completely flipped over. And you know what? I'm going to say I don't want to do it, and then I'm going to do it. I didn't really want to drag up the whole supermarket thing, but Just have a look at the respective policies on supermarkets. It is shameful The way political parties are trying to win votes just by agreeing with discontent. Yeah. At the moment, it's the people that reticulate fruit and veg that are the most evil people in the world. We know that's not.
1: Yeah.
0: Oh, before that, it was The people that sold petrol. Yeah. Before that, it was the banks. Yeah. Let's really address the problems in this country.
1: Good stuff. Hey, I really appreciate your time, Paul. All the best.
0: Brilliant, Tim. It's great to talk to you. Take care.
1: Bye-bye.
0: Bye.
1: Gosh, I was actually, that was quite funny, because Julianne said he won't remember me, and there he is saying, look, I've got a lot of respect for her, a lot of time for her, and I look forward to having a glass of wine sometime. So there we go. We'll have to pass that on to Julianne, I think. Because, you know, everyone's at each other's throats all the time. It's nice to have a bit of positive vibe, isn't it? God, I've left so little time. I'm probably getting told off by management for this. We've done a couple of long interviews, but there we go. You've got time to squeeze in two or three calls. We'll see what we can do. It is 16 minutes to four.
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12: 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Challenging the status quo. 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
8: Newstalk ZB. Somebody says you don't realise that Sue was time-travelling, Tim. She was calling from 1970. anyway, look, it's all good grist for them. Well, thank you for the nice texts about just appreciating that you don't have to go to the jugular on every politician who appears on the show. I like the idea that Julianne came into the studio, actually. In fact, I'm hoping that close to the election we can do a bit more of that. Anyway, do the Greens have any estimation of numbers on how much this would cost or how much would save people based on transport figures? I'm under 25, so I like the policy, but wondering where the money will come from, as long as I don't have to pay more tax. Well, that's quite a broad thinking voter there, because you might get a short term, boost, but then you're thinking, well, I'm paying more in tax elsewhere. Maybe, I don't know. Tim, both interviews were good. Paul Henry was outstanding. I'm so impressed with how quickly he's got across his new role. A very impressive interview. I feel encouraged. That's from Wendy. Tim, Paul's making a few strong points here. Since 71, New Zealand's lost about 94% of its purchasing power. That explains a lot. Useful discussion. Thanks, Neil. Muzz says, the more I hear from Paul, the more I like him. It still won't make me vote for... This will frustrate Paul. It still won't make me vote for ACT, but he always makes sense. Tim, the government collects over $350 million a day in tax revenue. The scare tactics from the right is unbelievable, says Charmaine. And it's something's too slow and unreliable. I think that's talking about the trains. Everyone talks about the CRL as if it's a finished product, says this person, but we still need lines to the North Shore, lines to the airport. Oh, it's, no, we're just relieved that it's connecting. Yeah, no, of course it's not the finished product. If we could click our fingers, wouldn't we want more trains everywhere, wouldn't we? God, I sound like a Green voter. Don't text, okay? We'll be back in a moment. The Health Hub is next.
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5: It's 4 o'clock. I'm Sandy Hodge. Labor's promising to keep the current government's tight operating allowances set at $2.4 billion a year. The party's today released its fiscal plan, promising to return the books to an operating surplus in 2028-29. It also says it will bring net debt down at roughly the same pace as the government. Labor hasn't provided a figure for returning the former pay equity scheme, which we paid through the operating allowances. Finance spokesperson Barbara Edmonds says her numbers add up.
6: Every election commitment is fully costed and fully funded.
5: The party's also promised an immediate pay rise to 65,000 care and support workers at a cost of about $2.5 billion. Green Party co-leader Chloe Swarbrick says public transport investment will lessen the country's reliance on fossil fuels. The party's promising $13.5 billion to revive the scrapped Auckland Light Rail project and add Wellington and Christchurch Light Rail to the construction list. It also wants to increase rail services between major cities at a cost of about $4 billion. Swarbrick says it will take money and time, but it will be worth it.
7: You have the current Minister of Finance and Prime Minister and Reserve Bank all acknowledging that we are experiencing far higher inflation than we otherwise would be if we were not so exposed to imported fossil fuel inflation.
5: The ACT Party's announced a multi-billion dollar KiwiSaver tax cut if elected into office. At the party's campaign launch in Auckland's Penrose, Seymour says abolishing the tax paid on investment earnings made through KiwiSaver would keep more investment returns to compound over people's working lives. He calls it a classic ACT policy.
8: The ACT Party's not going to force you into KiwiSaver then tax you. We're going to take the tax off and make it a more attractive choice if that's what you'd like.
5: Seymour says ACT would also remove the government contribution up to about $260 a year for KiwiSaver members receiving employer contributions, replacing it with the new tax treatment. Police in Opotiki are searching for two males who jumped into the Otara River after a police chase. Around 3:45 a.m. this morning, the driver of a vehicle ran a red light in the Wainui area and failed to stop for police when signalled. The vehicle came to a stop down Snell Road by the Otara River, where the two occupants got out and jumped into the water. A search and rescue operation was launched with assistance from the harbour master, Coast Guard Opotiki, and a rescue helicopter, but the two males have not been located. The situation in the Middle East is causing uncertainty in the construction sector. The latest QV cost survey has found the cost of jib products has fallen, but diesel, timber and plumbing prices are all up. QV spokesperson Simon Peterson says while the war in Iran has sent costs through the roof, there's no certainty it won't. He says it's something people should keep in mind.
9: Our best advice to people looking to start a construction project is to allow a bit of room for movement

0: prices from month to month.
1: It's understood the co-pilot accused of attacking the captain during a flight from Dubai to Tel Aviv had previously been barred from flying over extremism concerns. Earlier this week, Captain Schmidt Mashar was stabbed but managed to unlock the cockpit door.
2: The News Talk ZB Sport. Into a sunny New Plymouth afternoon in rugby's NPC.
3: And Jacob puts it into touch. And Taranaki now storm on and into the playoffs. Three consecutive wins where they've run up 50 points.
2: A Taranaki side featuring All Blacks trio Bowden and Scott Barrett and Josh Jacob have thumped Wellington 68-26 in the final round match on Sky Sport. The result means the Bulls qualify fifth for next week's quarterfinals and also confirms a winless campaign for Wellington, losing all 10 matches they played. Bay of Plenty host North Harbour from 5 past 5 in Tauranga to complete the regular season. NPC coverage with NZ Safety Blackwoods, power tools, welding, abrasives and more. Meanwhile, the Canterbury women have hammered Manawatū 57-7 in Christchurch to book their spot in the Farah Palmer Cup Premiership Final. They'll play Auckland in next week's decider after they beat Waikato in the other semi-final. Toka Manawa recruit Hayley Van Lith is outlining the dual threat she hopes to pose in her Tauihi Basketball League debut. After both missing the Queen's first up loss, the 11th overall pick in the 2025 WNBA draft and Connecticut Sun teammate Charlize Ledger-Walker are suiting up for tonight's home game against the mainland Pōkai. Van Lith says her natural strengths align with the role coach Tanya Tupu wants her to play.
4: Be an ultra-aggressive playmaker, and whether that ends in me getting a shot or me creating someone else a shot, like, it's the same value to me.
2: And one of the world's best golfers has earned exemption from service in the Korean military. World number 32 and four-time PGA Tour winner Tom Kim has avoided the mandatory requirement by claiming gold at the Asian Games in Japan. South Korean men must serve about 18 months in uniform, but can become exempt by winning an Olympic medal of any colour or gold at the Asian Games. I'm Clay Wilson. That's Newstalk ZB News and Sport with Sanderson Vitamins from Woolworths Pharmacies around New Zealand. It's 5 minutes past four. Tim Beveridge is next.
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6: Weather Watch 24-7, your Met Service forecast for Te Whanganui, Atara, Wellington. Looking mostly fine apart from some areas of cloud today. You've got some southeasterlies dying out this evening. You can expect a low of 5 degrees tonight. Tomorrow, Monday, mostly fine with a bit of frost in the morning around the Hutt Valley. Light winds, then northerlies developing at night. A high of 14 degrees with a low of 9 degrees. And looking to Tuesday, again, fine weather all around. You've got some northerly winds developing throughout the day. A high of 14 degrees again with a low of 11 degrees.
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0: Oats have been steamed, but they are a single ingredient food. And this doesn't mean that you can't have some foods with multiple ingredients in it. It's just like if 80% of the food that we could eat would literally be, eggs, lean meats, fish, if you eat those kind of foods. When you're having bread, it's bread that is grainy and actually visibly has the grains and bits and pieces in it. Just food that has less ingredients is it's really quite straightforward. But the problem is that in our world now, children particularly, about half of what children are eating is considered ultra processed, which under some categories basically food that's not really food,
1: 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We're with Claire Turnbull, and as I mentioned, we're giving away 6 months' supply of eggs, a wellbeing planner, and some recipe books from Claire to anyone who calls and contributes meaningfully to the conversation. We will randomly decide who we're going to give that to. It is 19 minutes past four, 0800 80 1080, back in a mo.
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10: Fearless, focused, informed. 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
11: So one down, six to go. The campaign to 26 officially underway. Political commentator Trish Sherson. Is there a winner this week?
12: I think there's a lot of political jazz hands going on where the big problems seem too hard and they're just scratching around with all this little stuff.
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10: 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Parenting, property, politics, plus money, health, and the week's debates. It's all on the Weekend Collective with Tim Beveridge, News Talk ZB.
1: Yes, welcome back. This is the Health Hub with Claire Turnbull as my guest. And look, let's get into the calls, shall we? Jim, hello.
13: Hi.
1: Hi.
13: I was wondering about fruit and sugar.

0: So we have in our idea that breakfast is a specific time of the day, and that really comes from the fact that breakfast got anchored as this meal before work because of the Industrial Revolution, right? That it was this kind of like, that's when it became anchored. But really, it's just the first meal of the day. And I think we need to be much more flexible and open-minded as to what time that is. So for some people, that could be, you know, who are getting up to do early radio shows, it might be 3 or 4 o'clock in the morning. For other people, that breakfast meal might be 11 a.m., right? It is whatever your first meal of the day is. And it's very variable. So I have no issue at all with people who find that eating later on in the day for their first meal, if you feel 11 o'clock works for you, that's, you know, absolutely fine. The biggest thing is whatever that first meal of the day is, how does it impact the rest of your day? And what is it? So one of the biggest traps I do see with people who say, right, well, I'm doing intermittent fasting, or I'm trying to push out my meal time, is that they do it, but then they're busy. They're either at work or they're out, and then their first breaking the fast meal is coffee and a muffin because they're out, and then they get overly hungry and overcompensate during the day. That's not an overall win. Yeah. So it's balancing the timing with whatever you have, with also how it impacts the rest of your day. But I'm all about individualizing freedom and flexibility. But it's the nutrients that you get in during your eating hours overall that matters the most.
1: Great. Thanks for your call, Mary. We're going to squeeze one more in. Francis, you got 2 minutes.
2: Oh, good. Hi, thank you. Claire, I had a calcium score test done because I was having blood tests regularly. And since 2008, my cholesterol was 4.5, and when I went back to the doctor, I thought, what can be done about this? Because they didn't follow up. So he said, my new doctor, go get a calcium score test done. I got one done. 4 is extremely high. Mine was 1,263. So I have really serious heart disease, and it's a hereditary thing. So I want just to encourage people not to ignore their high cholesterol score, basically.
1: Oh, yeah.
2: And I wanted to know, I have boiled egg in the morning, but I don't eat the yolk because I think the yolk contains cholesterol. Am I right?
0: No. yes and no. So going back to the cholesterol. So the cholesterol piece, one of the key things that often gets missed is the importance of fiber. So cholesterol can get reabsorbed in the bowel. What I often see is people stripping out, like you say, you're taking the yolk out of your eggs. People are avoiding every single dairy product, you know, yet they're not being aggressive with their fiber intake. We also need plenty of fiber. Keep your digestive system functioning. Stop that reabsorption of cholesterol. That's number one. Number two, no. So if you have heart disease, you've got high cholesterol, you're at risk of high cholesterol, you just fit into that category of 6 or less eggs, right? So 6 is fine. And then beyond that, you know, if you wanted to have extra egg whites or whatever, that would be absolutely fine. Yeah.
1: Okay. Hey, thank you for your call, Francis. Sorry to cut it short, because we've had a lot of calls. I think a lot of people want those eggs, Claire.
0: Yeah.
1: We'll make a decision in the break and come back to you with who's the winner of that prize pack. It's 5:08.
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6: Yes, News Talk ZB. Welcome back to the Health Hub. Just to wrap things up with Claire Turnbull. And we have chosen a winner of that prize pack. It's a 6-month supply of eggs, a wellbeing planner, and some recipe books. Claire has chosen the winner, and it is... Oh, yeah, we've got to have a bit of suspense. Lisa, for her call about protein. Anyway, hey, look, you probably won't know how to answer this, Claire, but I was watching a documentary on gorillas the other day, and they're very muscly, and they just eat vegetation. No, I don't know what their protein comes from. Do you know anything about that? Why are gorillas so blimmin' muscly?
7: Yeah, no, I don't know. I haven't checked gorillas recently, but...
6: sorry, that's a curveball.
7: I know. Some of our plant probably does contain protein. They also probably swing around on trees a lot and do a lot of exercise. And also, you know, this stuff comes down, in terms of muscly, a lot of it comes down to genetics as well. So
6: yeah, of course. Hey, Claire, that was a rocking hour of Health Hub. Thank you so much.
7: Whiz by. Thank you very much for having me.
6: Yeah, great. We'll look forward to next time, eh?
7: Yeah, we'll look forward to it. See you.
6: There we go. That was Claire Turnbull. And we'll be back with Smart Money. Amanda Morrell's joining us. We're going to talk about investment crazes and how to actually discern whether you're following the crowd and making a sensible decision or just, I don't know, setting yourself up for a fall. We'll be back next.
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0: victory in New Plymouth to seal fifth place for next weekend's quarterfinals. Taranaki captain Bradley Slater's told Sky Sport they've been building nicely ever since their loss to Manawatu almost 4 weeks ago.
1: Yeah, I mean, we've just gone back to basics, you know. We've been really dialing in on our set piece. Wasn't the best today. There's still plenty for us to work on going into next week. But, yeah, just going back to basics and nailing our skill set and just backing ourselves.
0: Meanwhile, North Harbour lead Bay of Plenty 14-12 after almost half an hour in the final match of the regular season in Tauranga. NPC coverage with NZ Safety Blackwoods, power tools, welding, abrasives and more. Kiwi Ferns prop Brianna Clark's confident the Broncos have what it takes to deny the Roosters an unbeaten NRLW league season. Tonight's grand final sees Brisbane chasing their fifth title in the competition's 9-year history against a Roosters side who have gone undefeated since losing to the Broncos in last year's decider. Clark says Brisbane are playing their best when they need to be, having finished the regular season in third.
2: We've sort of gone the long route this year, and I suppose that just comes off pressure of defending champs. But yeah, no, we've rallied together well and started peaking at the right times.
0: Kick-off in Sydney at 6 o'clock, with the NRL Grand Final between the Roosters and Knights to follow from 9:30. And no fear from the mainland Pōkai for their away game against the Tokomanawa Queens in basketball's Tauihi League. The home side will have the services of both of their big-name WNBA recruits, Tall Ferns guard Charlie Sledger-Walker and her Connecticut Sun teammate Hayley Van Lith. Pōkai coach Alex Stojkovic says they also have star power.
3: While I understand the hype, we also need to look at who do we have. I'm more than happy with the roster that we have, and I think we'll do a good job against them.
0: Tip-off in Porirua is set for 6 p.m. I'm Clay Wilson. That's Newstalk ZB News and Sport with Sanderson Vitamins from Woolworths Pharmacies around New Zealand. It's 5 past 5. Tim Beveridge is next.
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5: Weather Watch 24/7, your Met Service forecast for Te Whanganui, Atara, Wellington. Looking mostly fine apart from some areas of cloud today. You've got some southeasterlies dying out this evening. You can expect a low of 5 degrees tonight. Tomorrow, Monday, mostly fine with a bit of frost in the morning around the Hutt Valley. Light winds, then northerlies developing at night. A high of 14 degrees with a low of 9 degrees. And looking to Tuesday, again, fine weather all around. You've got some northerly winds developing throughout the day. A high of 14 degrees again with a low of 11 degrees.
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0: know, the long term, you might be better off. So this is, we had this conversation last time I was on with Tim. I've kind of softened my position in AI because I'm getting annoyed with it. But AI can be very, can be helpful to spin out some scenarios. I don't, you know, we just don't go wholesale on its advice, but you could do some scenario modeling whereby you might get some, you know, some options that, you know, are going to shed some light on some choices for you.
1: Yeah.
2: Awesome. Thank you.
1: Thanks,
2: Seth. Great advice.
1: Yeah. Cheers. Actually, people also, I gather that advisors have to disclose whether they're played indirectly, don't they, Amanda?
0: Yeah, that's part of the new disclosure requirements that they have to tell you how they're paid exactly. And there's some good rules, or not rules, just sort of recommendations rather, on the Financial Markets Authority website about how to choose a financial advisor. So also a good place to go in addition to Sorted for those people who are looking for financial advice. And the fee-based advisors tend to be the ones that are a little bit more objective.
1: Okay, cool. Right, we'll take a break, back in just a tick. 9.5 minutes to 6 News Talk ZB.
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3: Yes, News Talk ZB with Tim Beveridge. We're time for one more caller with the man of morale. Tom, g'day.
4: Yeah, g'day. Hey, look, I'm looking for something safer than shares. So I thought term deposits, especially seeing the government, they got the government guarantee scheme up to $100,000. But I noticed the banks, and the finance companies, are offering far better rates than banks. I think, and I'm only doing 6 months because the Reserve Bank, you know, increasing rates all the time. I don't want to miss out on any rate increases. But the banks are doing about 3.6, I think, for 6 months, or 3.7 or 3.8 at the max.

0: one. But some finance companies, Finance Direct's one, they give you 4.2. I've been getting 4.2. So, and it's guaranteed, see? So I thought, unless the guarantee isn't worth anything, but it's backed by the Reserve Bank. I mean, it's on their website.
1: I don't know. I'd better bring in Amanda on that one, because not that you're expecting me to know, but Amanda.
2: Yeah, you're right to point out that the guarantee only is up to a certain amount. But you, if you're doing some comparisons and you're looking at a higher potential return, all I would encourage you there is to make sure that you're looking at the rating of that particular outfit, because there are some companies that aren't particularly well rated, their credit rating I'm referring to. So if you look, and maybe you've already discovered it, interest.co.nz used to be the finance editor there. They've got a huge comparison there where you can look at the credit rating, the terms, compare them with the banks, et cetera, and the periods of time. Might be a good resource for you. But if you're investing for a longer period of time, and but you're worried about the share market, you know, one consideration might just be dialing down the risk within an investment product, because you might find that, you know, you've got 5 years to invest and you're, you know, more comfortable with like a balanced type fund, or a conservative type fund that isn't as risky as you might think by being exposed to more of the share market. So I would also throw that into your consideration basket, and just maybe, you know, see how that might look at. You can look at the long-term returns history for those funds.
1: Okay. Hey, sorry, we've run out of time there, Tom. God, that time flew there, Amanda.
2: It certainly did. Have fun as usual.
1: Yeah, good stuff. Thanks for everyone for your contributions and your calls and your texts and everything. And look, we'll be back with Amanda at some stage in the not too distant future. And hey, great to see you, Amanda. Thanks so much. And thanks to my producer, Isaiah. And we'll look forward to your company same time next weekend. You can go and check out the podcast pretty shortly. Isaiah's pretty quick getting that stuff up. So if you missed any hour, go check it out, NewsTalkZB or iHeartRadio, and I'll catch you again sometime. Sunday at 6 is next.
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0: So appreciate that text message. And I'm interested in getting your cholesterol down by going carb-free as well. Roast chicken. Look, surely it's a go-to meal. Is it just the church thing, or is a good go-to meal in New Zealand if you're in a bit of a rush? You just grab a rotisserie chicken from the supermarket, some buns, and coleslaw. Does anybody else do that? 0800 80 1080. You can text 9292. This one here says, Frank, I agree with the cost comment talking about fish and chips, but I'm sorry, subversive, nay, traitorous anti-fish and chip comments should see you run out of the country. P.S. Love the show. Thanks for that, Robert. Look, I feel dirty as a New Zealander saying it, Robert, having a go at fish and chips, because you're right. It's a staple in our country, and it seems like a rite of passage, especially if you're going to the beach. To go to the beach and not eat fish and chips, this feels incredibly wrong to me. But the rising cost of it just takes it way more out of reach than it used to be. And look, anybody who doesn't think rising costs have been an issue in New Zealand, I think if you just ask many Kiwis around the country, it has been. And our wages and our salaries have not been rising at the same rate as that cost. And that's somewhat engineered in order to slow an economy down when inflation was getting way ahead. But I think we're at that point now where many Kiwis are feeling the pinch. And you want to be able to have that treat every now and then. So if fish and chips isn't our treat in this country necessarily anymore, it will be for a lot of people. But what is your treat? And I know that for some of you, you've had to think carefully about your food as well because of things like cholesterol and blood pressure and other health things. If you've got a lot of issues with inflammation, you might be thinking about your food as well and not necessarily going for those traditional takeaways because they're not necessarily great for your health. So if you are someone who thinks about your health, what does a treat food look like for you? I'd be really interested to hear. For me now, maybe it's a retraining of my brain, I don't know. But a treat food for me now is a fancy tinned fish. So there are these young ladies in Hamilton that I mentioned a number of weeks ago on the show who have been putting together their own tin sardine business, and I'm really looking forward to trying what they're producing when it finally hits the market, because it just feels like that sort of thing would be a treat. This one here from Muzz. Do you put vinegar on your chips like the Poms do? I've never understood that. That's from Muzz. Look, it wouldn't be my go-to with my chips, Muzz, but yes, on occasion now, I have put vinegar with my chips, and I'd be really interested to hear from anybody else who puts vinegar on their chips as well. That sharpness of the vinegar against the more fatty, soft texture of the chips seems to cut through quite nicely. The danger is that it can make your chips go soggy because it just more easily goes into the chip than, say, tomato sauce does. But if anybody else does it, vinegar on their chips, give me a buzz. Tell me why you do it. Is it because you grew up with it? Is it something you had a crack at and gave a go? 0800 80 1080. You can text 9292. It's News Talk ZB.
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13: It's 7 o'clock. Good evening. I'm Joe

0: think about things like tacos as street food in places like Mexico. And a taco in a place like Mexico on the side of the street costs you next to nothing, but you're dealing with relatively quality ingredients. That same type of food here in New Zealand is going to cost you a lot more. Now, I want to, just in case that sounds like any sort of attack on our food producers, I think our food producers in this country are amazing. And I think they get a bad rap. So there's something bigger and more systemic in play. And I don't know what the answer to that is. All right, got to hit a break. 0800 80 1080, or you can text 9292. 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

0: I've got to sing the praises of frozen vegetables here. I eat frozen vegetables every day now. Not frozen. I do heat them in the microwave. But it's so convenient. Just fill a cup up with some frozen veggies, shove them in the microwave, and you've got yourself a good vegetable hit very quickly at a reasonably good price. Just putting it out there. Love this text message. You haven't lived till you've had a hot chip with a square of chocolate eaten together. I can see the sense in that. The salty and the sweet together. That sounds like it would work. Or they went on to say, or a Macca's chip dipped in the chocolate sauce of a chocolate sundae. Thank me later, guys. I'm pretty sure I'm aware of a number of people who do that. Take the chips, dip it into the ice cream and the sundae. Again, it's that salty and sweet, warm and cold together. Yep. Works. Someone else texted in, sardines on toast with sweet chili sauce. Yum. Love the sound of that. Hot sardines. That'd be good flavour. Jeff, good evening.
1: Yeah, good evening, mate. I want to have a bitch on the moan about the price of food.
0: I hear you.
1: Now, I want to know why, listening about that farming thing, why is mince $24 a kilo?
0: It's a good question. It's, look, the quick answer, Jeff, is because we export so much of our meat, because our food producers can get a really good price for it overseas, and the world has gone a bit bananas when it comes to protein, and so the price of our meat is we're getting a good price for our meat overseas, so much of it gets exported.
1: Yeah, but that's not helping New Zealand people, is it?
0: I know, but

0: And I hear you, but my understanding too is that our free trade agreements that we have with a lot of countries means that we can't do things like subsidize products here. And I may be wrong here, but we can't do things that would adjust the price here in order to get it cheaper, because that would be seen to work against the trade agreements that we have.
1: Yeah, but we've got say two chops. Two yeah. lamb chops, $14.
0: I
1: We've
0: know.
1: Got two lousy pork chops, ten to eleven. Pardon me, $10 to $11. You know.
0: Yeah,
1: it's bloody nonsense. That's not helping New Zealand people.
0: Yeah, I hear your pain, mate.
1: I go frozen veggies as well because it's cheaper.
0: Yeah.
1: I can certainly get like a bag of peas and beans and all that sort of thing in frozen foods, which I find is much cheaper. But people actually like to eat fresh stuff. I know a couple of families, I've spoken with them, and they're having to spend $60-odd more a fortnight, a week now, to feed their family.
0: Mm.
1: You know, that's not helping New Zealand people.
0: Yeah, I hear you, Jeff. I hear you. And the price of meat in particular. We're a country that produces, and we've talked about this before on the show, we're a country that produces something like enough food for something like, what is it, 50 million people. I think it's something like that. It's something astronomical. I'm pretty sure it's something like 50 million people. But because we export so much of it, it just means that the price of it here, it just feels outlandish, which I lament, because if you go into something like oil producing nations, it's not like they're paying heaps of money for their petrol at the pump. So it does feel like a travesty, especially when you've got people here are going hungry and you've got people knocking on the doors of our food banks, and our food banks are struggling to meet demand, and our city missions are almost overrun. I hear my friend, and I don't know. The problem is I don't know the answer. There's clearly a problem in the system somewhere, and I don't know how to fix it. And I lament that regularly. Thanks heaps for your call, Jeff. I've got to move on. Annie, I'll get to you straight after the break. 0800 80 1080. I've only got about 8 minutes left in the show. Or you can text 9292. It's News Talk ZB.
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7: G'day, welcome to Real Life. I'm John Cowan. My guest tonight is the Honourable Shane Jones, Cabinet Minister, Deputy Leader of New Zealand First in the current coalition government, and he's vying for his sixth term in Parliament. Welcome, Shane.
8: Hi, greetings, folks.
7: And
8: you're sitting up in Kitty, Northland.
7: Okay, what have you been doing up there? Obviously related to the election, but what have you been doing? You've been speechifying around the place?
8: Yeah, well, obviously we're putting up our signs, and some of them suffer a little bit of defacement. But funnily enough, today I had a family day. I went and visited my mum and took her out, and then went and saw 5 of my children and their children. So I could say that I'd done my koro duties.
7: Well done, well done. 5 out of 7, that's pretty good. Very efficient use of your time to be able to visit all your kids like that.
8: Yeah, well, one of them had his birthday yesterday. He was born in 1982.
7: Right.
8: So I had forgotten to send him a birthday message, and I'm fairly dilatory in that regard. Dot, my wife, is always scolding me for overlooking the importance of birthdays and other features that mark significant epochs in a person's life, eh?
7: I'm thinking with 7 kids, you could perhaps be forgiven for forgetting the odd birthday. I mean, and imagine, how was it your mum? Was she one of 14, was it?
8: No, yeah, well, Dad was one of 17 children, one of those big rural families north of Kaitaia in a little township called Awanui.
7: Yes. Oh, I know Awanui well. We used to have a little place up at Waipapakauri. And so, and so I know that area well and love it to bits. And so, yeah, you and I are both sort of refugees from a far-off exotic place, the 1950s. It's it seems so strange now, and coming from the far north, even more so. And I mean, young people today will sort of roll back and roll their eyes when you say, "Oh, when we were growing up." But what are the things that you remember when you were growing up that just seem so strange and different now?
8: Yeah, well, obviously, I was born in 59. I grew up on a farm. I had the most extraordinary opportunity.

0: formative influences that I grew up knowing the Maori language, and that got polished off.
1: Okay.
0: And I went to St. Stephen's School because being bilingual in those days was quite a rarity, and it was something that was esteemed.
1: Right. So Marae and Church, you mentioned. So they were influences in your life, and you still see them as being a large part of who you are today?
0: Yeah, well, it was only a couple of weeks ago that Dot, my wife, and I, we went up to Whananaki,
1: yeah,
0: a little settlement where Winston's family hailed from, his older brother, Jim Peters, born in 1937, otherwise known as Gentleman Jim, as Ron Mark described him.
1: Was he the principal?
0: And we helped to run the tangi on the local marae.
1: Yeah. Okay. Was Jim the principal over at Kaikohe? Or was he the other
0: one? Yeah, he was. And yeah, there was a host of people. Yeah, you're right, mate. There were a host of people who came and, I guess you'd say, offered testimony, and lots of the kids came and sung songs, and various segments of his broader whānau and people that he knew, both from his time at Wesley College. I think he was a student at Wesley College, so that must have been in the early 50s.
1: Right.
0: And his wife hailed from Ōtūre near Dargaville, and she herself has got an interesting backstory. There was actually a Māori prophet who hailed from the Hokianga, and he couldn't get his own people to fully follow him, so he upped sticks and moved to Dargaville and was awarded some land over there, and eventually died over there. And Jim's wife is a descendant of that group of people. So, look, there was an extraordinary mix of school teacher stories, university stories, marae stories, old Taitokero history stories, and both of them were active in their faith. So to the extent that you asked me originally, Shane, are you still a marae church sort of person? When politics permits that opportunity, I take it up. But as you know, there's another marae. It's called the House of Representatives, and I've been rather busy there recently.
1: As you move between those different worlds of politics and back on the marae and into your family, and I'm interested to know if there is a different Shane Jones that goes to each of them, and I'll be following that up after this break. This is Real Life. I'm John Cowan, getting to know Shane Jones a bit better.
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0: So the point I'm trying to make is that although we've been around for a while, although I was 45 years already before I became a politician,
1: Right.
0: we have to adapt, mate.
1: Yes. And you see yourself as morphing? Are there things that you take on board now that you would have, if your 66-year-old self bumped into your 36-year-old self, what would you disagree about?
0: That is amazing. You just posed that

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10: It's 8 o'clock. Good evening. I'm Joe Gilfillan. A person's been arrested on Auckland's Market Road after police discovered hazardous materials inside a fleeing vehicle this evening. The vehicle was spiked near the intersection with Great South Road after failing to stop in the Karaka area around 5 o'clock. Cordons are now in place and fire and emergency is assisting. People wanting an easy vote card need to confirm their details or enrol by midnight tonight at vote.nz. After that, they can confirm or enrol until October the 25th, but may have to cast a special vote in the general election. Chief Electoral Officer Carl Lecane says overall,

0: 8.
1: On a Sunday night, this is normally Tim's shift, but Tim has been called away rather rapidly. Something's happening. Well, I think his little boy did some damage to himself on the tramp or something. Not serious, but they are taking this little guy to hospital. So, quick call in from the producing chair to the hosting chair in just over half an hour. So we're here to do open line talk back between now and 11. I'll be counting the number of times I say good morning. I can see this happening. But yeah, doing right through to 3 hours till 11 o'clock. The phone number, 0800 80 10 80. The texting, if you want to go that way, is 9292. And the email is jim@newstalkzb.co.nz. The story of Krista Pike. This is the woman that was an execution failure in the state of Tennessee on Wednesday local time. Krista Pike, despite two attempts to put her to death, she somehow survived. She was taken to hospital where apparently she is still critical but is still alive. The thing for the Tennessee officials now is what on earth to do with her. We talked about this very briefly in doing overnights on Saturday morning. Considering what she's gone through, surely the state of Tennessee, there's no way that they could bring her back to perfect health only to try to kill her again. So her lawyers are saying it's time to commute the sentence from the death penalty to life in jail. And bearing in mind she's already done 30-odd years, some might say that's enough, considering what she was 18 years old when she and her boyfriend killed a classmate. She's now 50. So what should happen to Krista Pike, do we think? Commute her death sentence or get her back to health and try again? That just seems so, so macabre and cruel and unusual punishment. There's a suggestion even that they just let her go after 30 years inside. And the majority of this time, if not all of it, has been spent in solitary confinement as well. I mean, this woman has had a horrific 30 years for something she did as a teenager 30-odd years ago. So any thoughts on Krista Pike? I see in the news today that the head of prisons in Tennessee, he's fallen on his sword. He's resigned after the failed execution of Krista Pike on Wednesday. So the head of prisons, he has resigned because of what happened. But where to from here for Krista Pike? She's a 50-year-old, and she's been in jail now for the murder of Colleen Slemmer for something like 30 years. And I didn't realize until earlier on tonight that she's been in solitary confinement pretty much for all that time. She's the only woman on death row, which means she can't be mixing with other death row inmates. All of them are male. So she's had a miserable 30 years, one would think. So any thoughts on this? 0800 80 10 80. And I see there's in the news today a push for parents to form a pact to delay children's access to smartphones. Now, I'm not a parent. I'm not sure what would be age appropriate for a young person to get a smartphone. It varies from parent to parent, from family to family. So I've got some friends and their kids have had smartphones since they were like 8 or 9, and others are saying, no, you've got to at least be in double figures before we even contemplate handing over a smartphone. So if you had any experience in this, there's a suggestion from the UK that parents should wait until the age of 14 before they give their kids a smartphone. 0800 80 1080 if you've got some thoughts on this. This is an advocacy group calling themselves Smartphone Free Childhood New Zealand. That is difficult to say. Smartphone Free Childhood New Zealand. And they're quoting an English study that suggests that really kids should hold off getting a smartphone until they are sort of roughly the age of 14. Any thoughts on that? 0800 80 10 80.

0: Right, a couple of texts here before we get to the phones. Well, someone's saying nice things. Good hearing from you. Cheers. Thank you. Anonymous text. I appreciate that. Another one is saying, this is on the Krista Pike thing. Let her out. She spent enough time in prison. What she did was awful, but what she's just gone through, surely she can spend the rest of her time out of prison. There is a school of thought which is mounting in Tennessee for that to happen. Well, maybe not so much Tennessee. I gather the people of Tennessee are still, they're not over this, the fact that they even 30 years ago killed this classmate. So there's not a lot of empathy, I gather, for her in Tennessee, but in the United States generally, there is some empathy for her, suggesting that maybe just let her out. Jim, does anyone know if Krista is sorry or regrets the murder? My decision would be based on that. A text from Marg. Yes, she has owned up to it for a start, and she does truly regret what happened. She almost looks as an out-of-body experience. But yeah, as far as I know, she regrets it big time. Another text is saying, I'd be thinking it was an act of God she lived through all that by law, so she's free to go. Yeah, well, that's, yeah, what people are beginning to think. Julie, good evening. Hello.
1: And a very good evening to you. I like your program. Thank you so much. I'm from Fielding. I believe that Krista should be let go. I think she's paid a very, very heavy price. As you said, she's very sorry for what she did. But on a lighter note, today is the 4th of October, 2026. 100 years ago, a very famous racehorse was born, Farlap.
0: It's oh, really?
1: His birthday. Yeah, it's his birthday.
0: Farlap's birthday. Fantastic. Yep. Now, is there... Now, Farlap, is there any part of that horse in New Zealand? Because I thought at one point a museum in Canberra has got the skeleton, but apparently the heart is in New Zealand. Do you know anything about this?
1: No, you got it a little bit wrong, darling.
0: Excellent. Oh, you're here to correct me, Julie.
1: Yes. I'll endeavour to be as truthful, well, not truthful, as positive as possible. The heart is in Canberra. The

0: Okay, so the first couple of texts through tonight was saying that they should let her go. She's had enough. She's been punished enough. Let her go. I think what will happen in Tennessee is the death sentence will be commuted to life. I just can't see them ever releasing her. I think the public outcry would be just too great. News Talk ZB, 0800 80 1080 is the number. What should happen to Krista Pike now, the 50-year-old, still being held in jail for a crime that she openly admits that she committed 30-odd years ago? What should happen to her now? And the right age for giving youngsters a smartphone. Love to get your thoughts. 0800 80 1080, 821.
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0: News Talk ZB, you've got Jim sitting in for Tim this Sunday evening. A couple of texts there. Hi, Jim, have you taken over from Marcus? No. And he's Marcus is, I don't think he's ever done a Sunday night. No, as I say, I'm just sitting in for Tim. Another text saying, Krista Pike has defeated death and that should reign in her favour. She won lotto, so to speak, so let her go. She's been punished sufficiently. A text here from John, and thank you for it, texting 9292. Kristen, hello. Oh, hold on, Kristen. Stand by. Operator error, 100%. My fault. There we go. Much better. Hi, Kristen.
10: Good evening.
0: Here we go.
10: Yeah, there we go. File it. Oh, my God, yes. His skeleton. I have seen on photos, and my goodness me, those fine legs, those fine bones in his skeleton. Oh, gosh.
0: Well, horses do have very skinny legs, especially their front ones.
10: Yes.
0: And, you know, when I watch them doing jumps like steeplechase, it's surprising. We don't have more horses with broken legs. They are so skinny.
10: Absolutely. And how brave and strong that beautiful horse was. Yeah. And his heart, I mean, bigger than most.
0: This is what I've heard. Yep.
10: Yeah. And I've seen a movie about Farlap.

0: and that was very inspiring. And also, there is an American horse, or was an American horse, called Seabiscuit.
1: I'm familiar with that name, Seabiscuit, yes. And I'm not a horsey person either.
0: But that horse had a heart of gold and was very much loved in, I think it was Kentucky.
1: Well, that is kind of the racing state of the US, isn't it?
0: Yeah. And, so I just think, and then the horsey family of Princess Anne, Princess Royal Anne, and Zara. Yeah, and then we've had lovely Mark Phillips.
1: Oh, he's Mark Phillips, right.
0: I honestly am quite frightened of horses. I love them from a distance because they are absolutely beautiful. But
1: yeah, I've got a soft spot for them as well. I really do. Yeah, I haven't ridden one for about 15, 20 years, but and I probably won't ride one again now, but yeah, I did a lot of horse riding when I was younger.
0: Well, I never have, but I've got a nephew who loves his horses. Yeah, and oh goodness gracious me, this is a lovely lovely show. I'm going to keep on listening to shows.
1: All right, okay. Cheers, Kristen. Yeah. Thank you. Couple of texts here. Poor Krista, probably brain dead now. Cruel and unnecessary attempt at execution. Shame on Tennessee. She is Ruth. Yeah, really. You know, the Americans are getting a bit of a reputation for their botched execution over the years. You know, not getting the vein or not finding the vein, and electric chairs not working. So the poor inmate is sort of being fried alive in a, sometimes it can take up to 10, 15 minutes, I've read. It's just unacceptable, really. Texas says, if Krista lived in New Zealand, she would have been out of prison 20 years ago. Nice to hear you in the evening, and I hope Timmy B's wee guy is okay. Chrissy, yep, it's just a precautionary thing. They've taken him to hospital. Possible broken arm, but he'll live. He will live. Another text says, as bad as it is, it's a first generation of children who can get an answer to every question of interest. My boys, aged 9 and 13, they understand what being honest and telling us what they are up to. Bigger issues before or after the school bus. That's where they've been affected most. Oh, I see, referring to bullies. Thank you. Yeah, the age of allowing your kid, your child, to have a smartphone. 8 years, 9 years, 10 years? A study in the UK suggests more like 14. Your thoughts on that, and also what should happen to Krista Pike? News Talk ZB, got two spare lines there, 0800 80 1080.
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0: And I've noticed, when my kids were young, like growing up, I bought them smartphones, Apple tablets, and everything like that, and they became zombies. You know what I mean? They go to school, they'll come back, just want to go onto their smart devices or their iPads or something, and then when it comes to learning, doing their homework, they don't want to. They want to just go and play their games or do whatever. But that's my opinion on that.
1: Like, so would you have a recommended age then, Charlie?
0: Probably like, I think 13.
1: Oh, 13, yeah, right.
0: Age,
1: yeah.
0: Their age be 13 is, they need phones at their age or whatever. To do their homework, the system of doing homework and stuff like that. And, from like...
1: I don't like that zombie term that you used. Are they sort of just doom-scrolling their way through their phone? They cannot put it down. Is that what you're seeing?
0: Yeah. From my experience of being a parent and giving the devices to them at that age, like a young age. They become like sort of brainwashed and zombie type kind of thing.
1: Yes, there's that word again. I don't like the idea of zombie and children in the same sentence or even in the same paragraph. Because I think, is it really up to parental guidance? I remember years ago, a friend of mine, her child would have been 10, 11 at the time, and she got a smartphone, but it had to stay in the kitchen. So it was never, ever, ever in her room, for instance. So she could use it downstairs, but that phone never went upstairs. That was part of the deal.
0: Yeah.
1: So, I mean, I suppose if different parents put different laws around the use of the smartphone, it could work, as long as they stick to it, I suppose.
0: Yeah, like a kind of, like time limit, like come home, you're on that for like 10, 20 minutes and then take it away.
1: Something like that. And maybe half an hour's use after dinner or something. So then they've got a couple of hours before they go to bed without any of that light, which apparently can really affect their sleep. Or even adult sleep, in fact, I hear.
0: Yeah.
1: Good on you. Yeah. Charlie, I'm not quite sure what you did to improve the quality of your phone, but it's so much better than when I first answered the call.
0: Okay, cool. Yeah.
1: All right. Cheers, mate. Thank you. Back to Krista Pike. A text says, if released, where would she live? How would she cope? And would she be able to get a job? All good questions. And after 30 years of incarceration, you know, her future would not look bright if she was on the outside. Her future's not so bright anyway. Another text is saying, I think the prison owes Krista some money. At least 1 million, be in prison with all the money or give it to the victim's family and get parole? Question mark. Yeah, okay, see what you're saying there. News Talk ZB, a couple of spare lines, 0800 80 1080.
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0: and she possibly has brain damage now as a result. The America that I loved after visiting several times now is an egregious place which I no longer trust or respect. I can't imagine what type of person is an executor. Cheers, Mary. Yeah, it would take a special sort of person to volunteer to be that person. I have heard stories that with, say, with the states that do the injections, a lot of professional medical people don't want a bar of it, so they're training up people who may have done some sort of nursing course years and years and years ago. They're quite happy to kill somebody, but they don't have the medical skills. I don't know whether that's correct. That would be even worse than having a fully qualified physician try to do it. Another one says, as a previous texter said, Krista is likely brain dead now, so discussions about what is to happen to her are premature and, quite frankly, disgusting. Well, this is the conundrum that's going to be, or right now, facing the authorities in Tennessee. If she survives, what to do with her? Where to from here? She's still in hospital. Apparently, she is still in a critical condition. So the discussion just we're having tonight, what do you think will happen to her? What should happen to her? Should any mercy be shown at all? The first couple of texts that came through in the first half hour, they were very empathetic and sympathetic to her. Since then, the tables have turned, and people are just so upset at what she actually did 30-odd years ago that nothing is too good for her now. News Talk ZB, got a couple of spare lines there, 0800 80 10 80, 12 minutes to 9.
1: 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From tonight through until Thursday the 15th of October, State Highway 1 Wellington Urban Motorway southbound will be closed nightly from 9pm till 4:30am for maintenance. The road closures are Sunday to Thursday nights only, with the motorway fully open Friday and Saturday nights. Detours for State Highway 1 and 2 traffic will be via Hutt Road and the Keys. Find out more at nzta.govt.nz/urban closures.
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0: News Talk ZB coming up 10 minutes to 9 on a Sunday evening. Matthew, good evening. Hello.
7: Yeah, good evening. I suppose, this poor girl that was put to, the penalty, it was supposed to end her life and she's still alive. It's not a story that needs to be related to religion, politics, or royalty, because I've always had this idea in my mind, when you come to judge a subject in life, never judge a subject when it comes to royalty, politics, or politicians. But now this has become a story where she is still alive, and it's, in New Zealand, we have a law society where you get students that sit

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8: It's 9 o'clock. Good evening, I'm Joe Gilfillan. The ACT Party wants to make KiwiSaver more attractive by abolishing tax on the scheme if elected. At the party's campaign launch in Auckland's Penrose today, leader David Seymour announced a plan to scrap tax on KiwiSaver investment returns, allowing more money to stay invested and compound over people's working lives. Mr. Seymour says people want security for the future, and this is the smartest way to do that.
9: It benefits from compounding interest, and it doesn't actually force people to do things that may not be the best for them.
8: ACT would also remove the government contribution for KiwiSaver members receiving employer contributions. Labor is promising care and support workers a pay rise of $4 an hour while they negotiate their pay equity claim. The party's released its fiscal plan with a promise to reinstate the former pay equity claim within the first 100 days of being elected. Care and support workers would get the pay rise on the first day next year, costing $2.5 billion over 4 years. Workplace Relations and Safety spokesperson Jan Tinetti says these workers do some of the most important work in our communities.
10: It's an average

thinking, how do we feel about train trips? Just listening to the Greens the other day, Julianne Genta, and I know as soon as you say Greens, that's red rag to a bull, but this idea of getting that Auckland to Wellington overnight sleeper train back on track, excuse the pun, is something that she's really keen. She says the tracks are already there, so we should use them. Now, the overnight, I think an overnight sleeper, Wellington to Auckland, Auckland to Wellington, would be fantastic. It's just a pity we've got such narrow gauges in this country. The train can't go that fast. I did one trip a couple of years ago from Auckland to Wellington. It took forever because it just can't go fast. That would be my only issue. But if I was asleep for half of it, it wouldn't matter. Do you think there is a need for a sleeper train from Auckland to Wellington, Wellington to Auckland? I remember years ago when I was working in Wellington, my girlfriend at the time, her parents or her dad lived in Hamilton. So we would jump on the train in Wellington, take an overnight train to Hamilton. So sleeping all the way and get to Frankton, he'd pick us up. And then we'd do the same thing on the way back to Wellington, leaving Sunday night, arriving Wellington Monday morning. It was fantastic. Absolutely fantastic. I would love the idea of having a sleeper train between the two major cities in the North Island. Do you think there would be a demand for it? Very hard to tell. I don't know how you would cost it out. It wouldn't be cheap, but I don't think any public transport system in the world breaks even. It's my understanding that they all need to be subsidized to a certain extent by either regional or local government or national government. So I'm not sure how they would cost it, but is there a demand, do we think, for an overnight sleeping train service between Wellington and Auckland, and Auckland and Wellington? And have you made a similar trip on a train overseas? We don't do trains very well. And I know Winston Peters, he was on TV the other night saying, I love trains. And he would like to get as many train services up and running as possible. I haven't heard him comment on this one, though. Maybe because of the fact that the Greens have floated it. And anything the Greens float, really, not many politicians want a hell of a lot to do with it. But I think this could be something. They could have something here. Like to get your thoughts on this. Do you have any idea about what sort of demand there would be for an overnight sleeper train between the capital and Auckland and Wellington? Your thoughts on that? A couple of spare lines, 0800...

0: it's a terrible thing, you know. I mean, we have lots of crimes all the time, but, you know, who gives you the right to go and hang somebody? Who's the person that does that? Because they're doing exactly the same thing, really.
1: Yeah, it's
0: just being told.
1: State commission murder, really, isn't it?
0: It absolutely is. Yeah.
1: All right, cheers, Patty. And a texter says, yes, bring back the Northern. There seems to be a little bit of support for an overnight train service between the capital and Auckland.
0: Yeah, well, I don't really know who I vote for, but if Chloe keeps bringing out these good, I don't think she's going to make the Minister of Finance.
1: No.
0: But I want her to concentrate on making sure that any government doesn't take away the reserve areas, you know?
1: Yeah.
0: They've got that's their briefing, is to make sure that our seas and our land is kept, the certain amount is kept preserved, you know?
1: Hmm. Yeah, I don't mind a government with a certain amount of green input, not that I'd ever vote for the Greens as such, but yeah, we've got a gorgeous little country here. We should do everything we can to protect the environment.
0: Yes, and make sure we are cleaned.
1: Yes. Good on you, Patty.
0: Our waterways. Okay, thank you.
1: Cheers. Bye. And thank you. Another texter says, yes, re the trains. I agree. When we were kids in the 70s, the family often went by train, Hamilton to Wellington and back. So that would have been the one that I used all those years ago. It was just a fantastic thing. They had a dining cart on board as well. So you'd have a few beers as you departed Wellington, have a few glasses of wine maybe, have some dinner, and toddle off to your little cabin and have a sleep. It was fantastic. And the tiniest little shower you've ever seen, I can remember this, it was like you get on boats. It was tiny, but it worked a treat. You could have a sleep on a train from Wellington to Hamilton, from Hamilton to Wellington. It was fantastic. So it's not often that I sort of agree with what the Greens are saying, but they might have something here. As they say, the tracks are already there. We should use them. Absolutely. So what they're doing, the Auckland-Wellington proposal would involve buying new sleeper trains and providing operating funding. So they keep going about Auckland to Wellington, but I am assuming there'll be a Wellington to Auckland sleeper as well, would there? They have to be. Maybe they do the Auckland-Wellington run one night and then the following night they'll do the Wellington to Auckland. That could work. Is there any demand for a sleeper service, a sleeper train service in New Zealand? We have one spare line. The phone number, 0800 80 1080.
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0: and have two trains a day. Day trips are sold out on the intercity. The day scenery is an attraction as well, says Carol. Yeah, fair enough too. Another one saying that this is great. Can't think of a better way to go skiing than by train from Auckland to National Park on Friday night, back Sunday night. No worries about driving tired. Instead, a relaxing journey. Fantastic. What a great way to get to the slopes. Yes, yes, yes. Totally agree with you. News Talk ZB, it is 26 past nine.
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3: 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From tonight through until Thursday the 15th of October, State Highway 1 Wellington Urban Motorway southbound will be closed nightly from 9pm till 4:30am for maintenance. The road closures are Sunday to Thursday nights only, with the motorway fully open Friday and Saturday nights. Detours for State Highway 1 and 2 traffic will be via Hutt Road and the Keys. Find out more at nzta.govt.nz/urban closures.
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0: Hey, News Talk ZB, good evening, Wesley. Hello.
7: Hey, Jim, how are you? Yeah.
0: A bit discombobulated, actually, Wesley. I shouldn't be sitting in this room on a Sunday evening, but here we go.
7: Well, you just did the overnight, so yeah, I can understand how you feel.
0: Yeah, normally I'd be producing Tim, but Tim had to dash off, so I was wheeled in here last minute.
7: Oh, okay, fair enough.
0: Fair enough.
7: Happen. But yeah, when it comes to public transit and intercity trains, the Greens' idea, obviously, one of the key parts, and this is something that people do forget about, is we need to be able to have existing public transit services actually functioning and turning up when people expect them.
0: Yes.
7: In order for the trains to work well, you got to be able to have a functioning bus network to feed into them. And this includes the intercity trains as well. Otherwise, it won't work very well.
0: Because when I took the train from Auckland to Wellington last year, I think it was, I just got a cab to the train station at the bottom of town, and it left on time. I think it was due to leave at 8 a.m., and it left at 8 a.m. It was due to arrive in Wellington at, I think, 6 p.m., and it arrived in Wellington at the appointed time. So I couldn't complain about the service at all, but you're right. If they're interconnecting buses, they have to run on time as well.
7: Yeah, well, not just run on time, actually turn up.
0: Or even turn up.
7: Yeah, and you're talking to someone who's been campaigning for 5 years to fix this very issue. So yeah, it's been on my radar for a long time after what I went through. Because remember, I went through a situation where I needed to be somewhere in a hurry and the bus didn't turn up and I missed my partner's funeral.
0: Oh dear.
7: So this is something that I've been working with the Greens on for 5 years, as well as the rest of Parliament. So
0: yeah, I think if it was something like a funeral, I would probably leave myself plenty of time and take a bus way, way earlier

0: experience of having to go through security even on a domestic flight, you know. Now, the romance of train travel, I think, will even if it will cost more than a flight, because I'm sure that train I took last year or whenever it was, I'm sure that cost me more than it would have cost me one way on a, you know, on a plane. But that wasn't the purpose of that trip. The purpose of that trip was to do it by train. Am I making any sense at all? Another one says, the actual reason the night train existed was overnight mail, overnight sports results and commentary. At Thai Happy, they would swap loads collected en route. Ooh, a phone call explaining that would be good. News Talk ZB, the phone number 0800 80 10 80. It is 23 to 10.
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0: A text here from Kristen saying, Jim, the Southerner from Invercargill to Christchurch was a fabulous service. Used it many times. Regards, Kristen. Excellent. That's what you want to hear. Hi, Grant.
12: Yeah, I would like to talk about the policy announced by the train of fascists in the Greens. Now, I use that term a bit lightheartedly, yes. Because, of course, you may remember a few years ago, transport spokesperson Julianne Genta called in a letter, which she did everything to hide away from an official information request that was eventually released, everyone who drives a car is a car fascist. Do you remember that?
0: No, I don't.
12: Yeah, well,
0: I don't really listen to too much what Julianne Genta says. In fact, the only time I've actually taken notice of anything she said really would be this train thing. Normally it just washes over me. I don't tend to react or take much notice of the Greens.
12: Yeah, I mean, it was on the news at the time about this term car fascist.
0: But, oh, I'm sure it was.
12: If Julianne Genta had her way, we'd all be riding bicycles down the motorway because cars would be banned. But you were saying that Julianne Genta announced it, but, I mean, on the TV clip, it was Marama who was announcing it, which is normal for the leaders, you know, during an election campaign to announce policy. But they normally have the particular spokesperson of whatever policy they're announcing standing behind them. But I never saw Julianne Genta anywhere there, and I wonder if the Greens realise it's a bit of a red rag to a bull having her anywhere near a
0: TV camera. I think this announcement wasn't made today. I think it was made yesterday.
12: Yeah, that's right, yeah.
0: So I didn't actually watch the news tonight for whatever reason.
12: No, yesterday, I'm talking about yesterday's news, and she wasn't there. You know, like I said, it's normal to have the spokesperson. And like I said, you know, I mean, yeah, red rag to a bull. But having said that, if it can, it may, well, I do have some questions about it. You know, you were saying that this Auckland to Wellington train that you were on, overnighter, is that still going?
0: No.
12: Is it still in service?
0: No. Okay. That's why, the train I took from Auckland to Wellington last year, was a daylight service. It left Auckland at 8 a.m. and it arrived in Wellington at 6 p.m. And it was a beautiful, beautiful, crisp winter's day. There was snow everywhere training through National Park. It was really, really pretty. I was very happy. Yeah. And then at 4 o'clock, I thought, it's time for a beer. And they've got a bar on board, so I couldn't have been happier, really.
12: So at the moment, is there a daytime, or a nighttime train between Auckland and Wellington at all?
0: Yeah, I'm sure that one is still running, the one that I took.
12: Yeah, yeah.
0: I haven't checked because I haven't needed to, but yeah, I'm sure it's still running.
12: Yeah, so it sounds like it's just the overnighter that they're talking about. But the thing that's,
0: exactly what they're talking about, an overnight train service between Auckland and Wellington, and I would imagine from Wellington to Auckland. But they just keep saying Auckland to Wellington, but it's got to come back.
12: Yeah. Well, I mean, you know, they talk about the cost as being about $1.5 billion or something. Well, the question I have is, are they going to have to, you know, pay China to build new carriages? They haven't got any carriages that they can modify to make it a bit more luxurious.
0: And don't put any asbestos in it, please, Chinese train builders. No asbestos.
12: And the thing is, I mean, what can you get? 100 people on one of those trains, maybe, you know.
0: Oh.
12: I mean, I don't know how many, but, you know.
0: There wouldn't be as many as, say, if there were seats. But as soon as you start talking sleepers with cabins and bunks and things, then, the number of passengers will drop remarkably. You're right.
12: Yeah, and it certainly, you know, is not going to have any marked impact on the number of cars going overnight between Auckland and Wellington because of that. And it seems like, okay, we know that public transport, like mainly buses, but some trains as well, but mainly buses, it's worldwide. As you said, I don't know if everyone knows it, but most people realise that they're subsidised because they just are not economic, but they are subsidised because if they didn't have a bus service, you know, probably cities all over the world would be absolutely gridlocked with cars. Even though they're pretty gridlocked now, they'd be about twice as gridlocked. But the thing is, with the cost of it, I mean, it's almost like a luxury sort of service for, say, 100 people or 50 people, you know, overnight. I mean, it's going to have to be heavily subsidised. So I don't expect it to make a profit, like buses don't make a profit.
0: No, as I say, public transport never breaks even. It certainly does not make a profit.
12: Yeah, and you know, I'd like them to tell us. Well, they actually have told us they cost $1.something billion. So, you know, I think the advantages of it, or the disadvantages, cost wise, outweigh the advantages for 50 people on an overnighter, say, once a day or once a night.
0: It will make it an experience, you know. Go flash, charge a lot, and do it well. So I would do it just for the hell of it, and then pick up a rental in Wellington, just spin around, maybe stay the night in Wellington, and fly back. Because I didn't last year when I went to Wellington, I trained from Auckland to Wellington, and then I planed it back. And I'm very glad I decided to do that, because I don't think I could have spent another day on that train doing about 30 Ks. It was, But anyway,
12: I mean, you know.
0: Could have started drinking earlier.
12: Are we talking about the Greens heavily subsidising a service for rich people, because not many people on my street, I think, could afford whatever the cost is, you know, hundreds of dollars to go overnight to, you know, Auckland to Wellington, or Wellington to Auckland.
0: The

0: poor people among us, they can go by bus.
1: Yeah.
0: Or they can hitchhike.
1: The total antithesis of what the... I mean, why have the Greens come up with this?
0: Oh, it was all part of their transport policy. There were a whole bunch of other things in this announcement from them yesterday, but the only thing that made my ears prick up was talking of an overnight sleeper train from Auckland to Wellington. And I don't know what else was in that policy. I didn't read it. I just went zoomed in on that and thinking that's a great idea. And a lot of support from the ZB people since I've mentioned it. So it's interesting to note.
1: Well, they haven't, in their transport policy that wasn't mentioned, they haven't banned cars on the motorway, have they? That's not part of their policy, is it?
0: No banning of cars on the motorway.
1: Very good. Very good. I will see what other people have to say then.
0: Okay, just before you go, are you watching the grand final, Roosters Knights? It's on now.
1: I'm one of the poor people that don't have Sky.
0: Oh, okay, all right.
1: And they're not even showing a delayed coverage on one of the free-to-air channels, which they showed with some of the early games. But anyway, you know,
0: I don't know exactly. I think the game's been going maybe half an quarter hour, 15, 20 minutes.
1: Okay.
0: And still no score. All right, then. Good on you, Grant.
1: Yep. Okay.
0: All right. Cheers, mate. Thank you. As Tixie say, it would be nice to have an overnight sleeper train from Invercargill to Picton. Bring back passenger rail to Invercargill, says Steve. Another one, the cost of travel by train long distance is expensive. Yeah, I think you're quite right, actually. I think Grant was onto it. I think it would be costly. To do it properly, it would be costly. So maybe go even flasher. So the whole thing is an experience, like good food, good booze, good cabins, good beds, good everything. Nice. Nice big windows. Mind you, an overnight doesn't really matter. Anyway, okay, thank you for that. News Talk ZB, one spare line, 0800 80 10 80, 11 minutes to 10.
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0: News Talk ZB, off to Gosford on the central coast of New South Wales. Hi, Chris.
9: Good morning, Jimmy.
0: So you said good morning. I don't think I have yet.
9: No, you haven't. That's why I just want to trigger you.
0: You are.
9: You say it like, hey. We'll see how that goes.
0: Yeah, hey. Well, now you've triggered me. Morning.
9: How are you? So talking about these trains... Right, like as an idea, Auckland to Wellington train, great idea.
0: Right.
9: Me personally, I'd just catch a flight. It's 1 hour and 5 minutes, and it's done.

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0: News Talk ZB, 8 minutes past 10 on a Sunday night, Sunday, October 4. Jim, bit of a last-minute replacement for Tim Roxburgh tonight. We're doing overnight talkback until 11. The phone number, or there are no spare lines at the moment, but the phone number is 0800 80 1080. Texting, got a few texts I'll get to as well this hour. 9292 for the text. And a couple of emailers as well. I'll see if I can get to them before we knock off at 11. The email address is jim@newstalkzb.co.nz. Just picking up on just one little thing that the Greens announced the other day as part of their transport policy. Julianne Genta is saying that we should really give serious consideration to having a sleeper train between Auckland and Wellington, and Wellington and Auckland. I think it's a grand idea. Still a lot to be costed out. But as she said, the tracks are already there, so we should be using them. We've just got to buy some nice carriages, and I think there'll be maybe a mix of seats and bunks and cabins. Not sure, but I love the idea. We're just sort of gauging any interest in having a sleeper train between Wellington, Auckland, Auckland and Wellington. Other parts of the country as well. Meantime, we'll get straight back to the lines. Malcolm, good morning. Thank you for, or good evening, rather. Thank you for waiting.
1: No, that's okay. I've actually, first of all, listened to you, and it's been really good, even waiting to listen to the calls. Now, on the rail thing.
0: Yes.
1: Great idea, but there's one big problem.
0: It's going to be costly.
1: It was mentioned by Wesley. We've got a... You know, a narrow gauge railway.
0: Yes, it is.
1: Waste of time. And if they want to do it to the full, you know, traditional gauge, it'll be totally unaffordable.
0: Yeah, I don't think there's any question of them ripping up that narrow gauge railway and putting in a wider gauge.
1: I will tell you one other thing, which is why I'm so anti it.
0: Yeah.
1: If Kiva Hill Ferry Holdings are involved, I wouldn't waste my time. They are the most inept company in New Zealand. And if you gave them the opportunity to be involved in that, along with the inter-islander ferries, which is what they are,
0: it's always seemed strange to me that a rail company should be operating ferries.
1: Well, let's just say, I won't go into the full details because it'll probably take me to court, but you know how much money they spent last year on consultants?
0: No, I don't know for sure, but I would imagine it will be plenty.
1: 14.1 million. And all I will say to you, and I won't say this on air, check out who the biggest consultant is. That'll really get you going. I wouldn't waste my money. Yeah, look,

0: to book your blood or plasma donation appointment.
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5: Okay, a quick league update from the grand final in Sydney. The last 8 minutes of the first half. The score has disappeared off the screen. Oh, here we go. Okay. Knights have extended their lead. Knights are now 12 and the Roosters 0. So the Knights leading 12 points to 0. Lynn. Good evening, Lynn. Hello.
6: Good evening. And how are you tonight?
5: All right. Thank you. A little bit discombobulated because I should not be sitting in this studio, but that's okay. I'm slowly getting my head around it. And by the time 11 comes, I'll be completely used to it. I'll just swap across to answering phones for the Nutters Club.
6: Sounds like a good idea. Now, the 3 points I'm going to just make a quick comment on.
5: Yep.
6: So I know we've got narrow gauge railway lines.
5: Yes, we do.
6: Through the North Island. So the wheel sets or the bogies, they can be changed around to fit those smaller gauges. Because when I did the Trans-Siberian and came out of Russia into Mongolia, they took us through a big workshop, left us sitting on the carriages, and they just changed the bogies around to the different size gauge for the rail lines in Mongolia. So they must be able to get access to the wheel sets that would fit the smaller gauges.
5: Oh, absolutely, they could do that. But the thing about the nail gauge, its biggest disadvantage is the trains can't go fast on a narrow gauge. They need a wide gauge for that. But, yep, they can definitely I've heard about swapping the bogies over, swapping the wheels over and things as you go from, you know, different gauges in Europe and what have you, and you're saying in Mongolia.
6: Yep.
5: Was that a train trip to remember?
6: Oh, yeah. I did the Trans-Siberian. Instead of going to right across Russia, we stopped at Lake Baikal and then came down through Mongolia into China. So there's two ways of doing it. But Russia's a big country, and in the middle of Russia it's really flat and there's quite a bit of forestry. So there's not a lot of different scenery for a couple of days anyway. And our carriages were four bunks and now sleepers. So, and the other thing, I'm a poor person. I couldn't afford a rich ticket like you guys were talking about. But if the trains were set up like they are in other countries, where you have a first class, second class has four bunks, and a third class has the six bunks in a carriage.
5: Yep, I can see something like that. Yeah.
6: Yep. If you have the six bunks in a carriage, like we did in Uzbekistan and Vietnam, you can get over 60 people in a carriage. So that's a lot of people, and it makes the price a lot more reasonable for us poor people. And especially for, you know, everything's sort of set up for tourists from New Zealand who have good incomes and not so much for the backpacker class of people. So if we had a third class carriage that wouldn't cost an arm and a leg, I think we'd get a lot of backpackers coming and travelling on that at night.
5: Yeah. Yeah, and I like that bunk idea. I like the third, second and first class. I think, yep, jam them in for the backpacking community.
6: Yeah, and it's not that bad. Like, we did an overnight in

0: Uzbekistan in a 6-bunk carriage, and as long as you're not there with a snore, you get along really well. You've got space on the bottom bunks until everyone goes to bed. You can walk around and go up to the dining cars. So it's not as if you're like locked in a space with 6 other people that you can't get away from.
1: Yeah, true. And the other thing, you're sort of talking about snoring and what have you, there'll be a certain level of noise on the train anyway, so that will mask a lot of passenger noise, correct?
0: It depends how. I've got some friends who you'd kid hear them down the other end of the house snoring, but you've got noise counselling headphones nowadays. You've got lots of different types of earplugs that you can use to sleep with, and they work just as well.
1: Yeah, I'm just thinking the ambient noise of the train would drown a lot of it out. But yep, we do have all that modern technology now. You're dead right.
0: Yeah, they don't tend to make a heck of a lot of a racket. There's like there's a gentle as it's going along.
1: Nice.
0: If you've got well designed carriages, they don't rattle and shake like an old Bentley, so it's not that noisy.
1: Okay, as long as you get that clickety-clack, clickety-clack, that's what I enjoyed going to sleep when I used to use the train from Wellington to Hamilton and back. Just so nice. Yeah.
0: And you don't need to make, because you're travelling at night, it's not as if it's going to be a scenic excursion that you could probably charge more for during the day, because people are just going to be sleeping, and if they look out the window, like you said, they're not going to see anything. So why charge them an arm and a leg for no scenery? And just sleeping.
1: Yep. And I like the idea of having a bar and a dining carriage as well. It's just the romanticism of train travel. That's what would get me, I think.
0: Yep. I've done the day trip from Brisbane down to Sydney on the train, and that was a long day. But that wasn't very expensive either, not like it is to go up from Wellington to Auckland, Auckland to Wellington, and there were a lot of people on it, so they had good patronage, and you get good patronage, then it starts paying for itself.
1: All right, good call, Lynn. Thank you for taking the time to do it.
0: That's all right. You have a lovely evening.
1: Oh, thank you. I'll give it my best shot here. A couple of texts on this. I caught a subway train from Grand Central Station to the Bronx in New York. It was Thanksgiving afternoon a few years ago. Quite scary, says a text. Okay, well, I've read that one. That was, yes. Why not bring back steam trains? What a great idea. Another one says, we used to have the Silver Star rail train from Wellington to Auckland return. Now, here's a thought. In the USA, they run passenger overnight trains with the freight trains connected at the back of the overnight train. Cheers, Anna. I see what you're saying. Right. Another one saying, don't we have narrow gauge because of how rugged and hilly New Zealand is? I would think that's exactly why we have narrow gauge. I'm just trying to find that email that came in as well. I'll have a look. We'll take the break. Back after, what is it? 25 past 10.
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1: News Talk ZB 27 past 10. We've got a text here from, I would imagine, a nasty little guy. His name is Norm. Bulk attitude from Norm by text. Don't you learn from history? Question mark. Smart ass right there. A couple of decades ago, we had a top-class overnight train to Wellington and well-designed compartments, each with its own toilet and shower, plus really superior designing. It didn't work economically, no matter how well it was marketed. Why don't you do your research before an opinion? Regards, Norm. A nasty little man. Now, I don't really do a hell of a lot of research, and I also had just over 30 minutes notice that I was doing this shift, so I didn't have a hell of a lot of time. But when you do talk back, you get opinions and facts and fact-checking and fun facts from the audience. That is how it works, and it usually works really good. Tanya, hello.
8: Hey.
1: Hello, Tanya.
8: Hi. I was just wondering why they don't have a train from Palmerston North through to Masterton. I know you can get there going to Wellington from Palmerston North and then back down, which I think is such a waste of time. But also, they used to have buses from Palmerston North to Masterton daily. Now, you're lucky if you can get there twice a week.
1: Right.
8: Which, yeah, public transport's... For some of us elderly, you know, we need public transport, especially to some of the smaller towns.
1: Yeah, I agree with that. Although that's sort of not really what we're talking about tonight. We're talking about more of the intercity, like, and the sleeping option as well, which I think is just such a fantastic idea.
8: Yes, well, going from Auckland to Wellington, yeah, you can, and then you catch another train to go somewhere else.
1: But yep.
8: For the pensioners, a bit out of our price range.
1: Yes, it possibly could be out of my price range as well. But that doesn't mean to say there aren't people out there who'd be willing to pay for the experience.
8: That is true.
1: My girlfriend and I, when we were taking the train from Wellington to go and visit her dad in Hamilton, it was just so much more relaxing than driving, you know, and then he came and picked us up from the train station. If we needed to move around Hamilton, we just took his car. And the whole thing, I found it just so great and kind of, it was romantic. Everything was pretty cramped, but in the little cabin, we had two bunks, one on top of each other sort of thing. Tiny little toilet, which also converted into a little shower. Everything was quite compact, but it was perfectly formed. And I can't remember it being too expensive. And we were young then. We're going back a long time. That the price put us off. It was great. Loved it.
8: Well, I used to live in a little place called Mangamari. And,
1: where is that?
8: It's in the Wairarapa.
1: Okay.
8: And I used to jump on the train there to go to Paiatua just about every single day, which was not very far away. But you just don't see the trains now. And they just sort of a bit out of our reach.
1: It's such a shame because a lot of people love train travel.
8: Yes.
1: But we just don't have many options. And affordability is a problem.
8: Yes, it's a bit like the buses too. The buses in the Wairarapa to Palmerston North, they stopped when it was COVID. They cut down when it was COVID.
1: Right.
8: And they never brought them back again. So now it's only maybe, I think it's one morning, but you can't get down there from Palmerston North to Masterton you can't get down there and back in the same day.

0: you have to wait till a couple of days and then come back.
1: Which is not ideal, really, is it?
0: No, it's silly. You know, because especially with the elderly and that, we have families that, you know, you want to go visit. You can't go visit them because it means you've got to stay overnight.
1: But which could work for some people, but not for others.
0: That's right. But yes, I'd like to see more trains and more buses.
1: Yeah, build them and we will come.
0: True.
1: We will book. All right, good on you, Tanya, and thank you for waiting. Very patient.
0: All good.
1: Nice to talk. Thank you very much. Hello, Craig.
2: Morning, how's it going?
1: Well, you said morning.
2: Yeah, I know, I wanted to fool you. Didn't work. Yeah, I reckon the overnight train could be quite good. A couple of things was, I've actually been on the steam train from Hamilton that goes south every so often. I was actually at this Hamilton station today. I could hear it from my place, a little steam whistle going off.
1: So, okay.
2: Quite cool. So it's quite cool. So there's one that goes from Hamilton station, heads south, and every so often on Saturday. So quite a lot of people go on that. It's quite cool.
1: I once did a train excursion, a steam train excursion from Auckland to Tauranga, down in the morning and then back in the afternoon / evening. It was pretty good. That was steam train. Sure, you know, I'd never been on one of those before.
2: Yeah, you want to make sure your cabin windows are up when you go through the tunnel and the climb wires, eh? you get exhaust coming through your cabin when you get through the tunnel.
1: But, yes. Yeah. And I remember it was a summer's day. It was hot as, so all the windows that could be down were down. So, yes, the carriage did fill with smoke. Although I think it was one of the longer tunnels. It was actually towed through by a diesel train or something, from memory.
2: Oh, maybe it was, yeah. But, yeah, I reckon it would be quite a good idea, the overnight thing. It would also possibly save taxpayers a lot of money, because you could put all the MPs from Auckland on it and send them in it down to Wellington rather than flying them all the way down in that. So,
1: yep.
2: But, as far as the overnight service, it is, I think it could be quite good, because there are a few towns on the main trunk line that are probably best viewed at night time anyway.
1: It's not all pretty. You know, that's what I found out when I took the train to Wellington last year. It's backyards of people's houses, it's backyard of towns, you know. Not the bummy end of town. It was National Park itself, because it was a winter's day, sunshine, it looked absolutely fantastic.
2: Oh yeah, it is great. But it's when you're going through, you know, through parts of some towns, and as I say, when I've been on it before, and you go through some towns and there's people backyards and they're burning rubbish off and there's smoke pouring everywhere, and I remember one time there was a guy burning rubbish and he's walking around, you could see his bum crack through the train things, like, and he's like had a little mesh singlet on. It's like, this is not a very good population. not a very good advertisement for New Zealand, really.
1: It's just I haven't travelled in many trains overseas, a few, and they all end up going through the unsavoury parts of the town or the city, because nobody wants to be parked right next to a train track, or if you do, you don't pay much money for it. So the houses and the light industry, it's not the prettiest train trip, most of them, in the world.
2: No, well, when I grew up in Tierra, and we lived opposite the college there, but at the back of our fence was the train track that went through to Pyro, and there were trains going past all the time, and I always used to sit up there and watch some trains going past. I kind of gave my auntie a mild heart attack once, because she went out to do something in the kitchen, came back and couldn't find me anywhere in the house, and she's outside looking, couldn't find anything. Really upset, rings mum up at work. Mum came home, couldn't find me. I was in the lounge, because they had they had floor-to-ceiling windows, but the bottom of the window was like about a foot off the ground, like a big ledge type thing.
1: Yes.
2: And I was standing on that behind the curtain watching trains go past. So I disappeared. They couldn't find me anywhere. And that's like, then I sort of wandered back into the kitchen. I was asking where afternoon tea was, and they were looking at me and going, where the heck have you been? I was going, I've been watching trains. So, but...
1: So you-

0: Little train spotter you. Good on you, Craig.
1: Well, yeah, I remember when I was growing up, before I go anyway, when I was a kid, Dad took me to Toy World and I bought a little train set on lay-by. It was a little electric one, so he used to take me up to Sharpville every Saturday and I'd take the little book up there with my money, pocket money, and the lady would stamp it. And it was quite cool back in those days, but yeah, I'm not really into trains that much now, but yeah, it's interesting to see what goes on, but yeah, it could be quite interesting. But as you say, if you added freight trains on the back of it, then you're basically getting people down there as well as freight, so it would probably limit the cost as well.
0: Yeah, yeah.
1: Make it a little bit more.
0: We've had a few good ideas today, tonight. Yeah. All right, there. Good on you, Craig.
1: Yeah. No worries. Take care.
0: All right. Cheers. Oh, completely different. How do I get the easy vote card? I think, from what I've heard, they send it out to you. So you've got the form that will ask if you've changed address or anything since the last election, and I think if you don't do anything, they'll just assume that you are still there. So I think they're going to send the easy vote card out, I think, in the next couple of days, according to Graham, the caller from Dunedin. He was saying yesterday morning that, yeah, so we should get the easy vote card in the mail, according to him, sometime this coming week. Another texter says there used to be passenger carriages with freight trains between Auckland and Whangarei in the 60s and 70s. Another one saying Paikokoriki has several fantastic steam trains. Really? Are they using them or are they just on display? As well as the luxury silver car, or the as well as the luxury silver star overnight between Auckland and Wellington, the Silverfern rail car used to do the daylight run between Auckland and Wellington from 1972 to 1991. The Blue Streak rail car was Wellington to New Plymouth, and the Endeavour was from Wellington to Napier in the late 1960s through to the 70s. And P.S., thanks for stepping in as the radio host, Marg C. Yep, that was a bit of a surprise, but sort of half an hour away from the start of the show. Can you do it? Wasn't really prepped for it at all. Another one saying, first time texting you, ignore all the grumpy naysayers. All right, okay, thank you very much. Very nice text. Thank you, thank you, thank you, thank you. News Talk ZB 0800 80 1080. That would be the number. It is coming up 20 to 11.

0: 1080, that would be the number. It is coming up 20 to 11.
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0: News Talk ZB, thank you for your text, Lindy. Do appreciate it. And Lindy says that, yep, I think an overnighter train would be so cool. I would use it. Cheers, Lindy. Yes, I think so too. I think it would be so cool. Peter, good evening. Hello. Oh, hold on, Pete. Oh, here we go. Operator error again. Yeah. Hi, Peter.
6: Hi.
0: Hi.
6: Hi, I remember going on the overnighter quite a few times, and most of the time you just got a pillow and you sat in an ordinary seat.
0: Yes.
6: There were sleepers as well, but, you know, having not much money, you know, that would be the best way to go for students and people like myself. Back in the 80s, I think, 80s, 70s. And one time I got a sleeper, and I had the whole sleeper to myself, and it was magical because it was a full moon and it was snowing.
0: Oh, wow.
6: And I opened, you know, to turn the lights off and open the window, and the light was amazing that came in. But I do remember used to stop, I think it's Tai Happy, and the crews would swap. They'll wait for the other train to come from Auckland, and the crews will swap so they could go back to where they came from.
0: Yeah, and Tai Happy is, I suppose, that's equidistance between the two cities?
6: Well, I think it was Tai Happy.
0: Yeah.
6: Anyway, it was quite logical because the crew that went from Wellington, you know, were back at... you know, at a reasonable hour in their own hometown. So, you know, that was quite practical.
0: Yes, but, it sounds that
6: I
0: way.
6: I remember, I think it was really cheap to go on the train as opposed to driving. I used to drive a lot as well, but I think it was at least half the amount of money. But, of course, I don't know these days. It wouldn't operate very economically, but doesn't matter. Getting all those cars off the road and you know, giving cheap, hopefully cheap passage to Auckland or Auckland to Wellington. So, yeah.
0: Well, I can't see it ever being cheap, especially if you talk about sleepers and things. They would
6: well,
0: be.
6: Ex- it was
0: Especially if you're talking the cabin concept.

0: concept. Different if it's sort of open plan or chairs with a blanket, big comfortable chairs with a blanket, or the bunk system.
1: Quite a big price difference between just sitting in the, you know, hiring a pillow and doing it that way. But when you've got no money, it was a great way to get to Auckland.
0: Yeah, and there's just something so nice about rail travel, and I'm not a train spotter by any means, but you know, the few times I have used a train, I've really liked it.
1: Yeah. Oh, let's wait and see.
0: Yeah, and that's all we can do, Peter. That is all we can do.
1: Thank you.
0: All right, cheers. Thank you for the call. A bit of a league update. The players are back out on the field. They've just had half time. The Knights are still leading the Roosters with 39 minutes of the second half to go. The score, I'm not sure if you want to hear it or not, but the score is the Knights 12 and Roosters 6. So just the start of the second half, the Knights are leading the Roosters by 12 points to 6. News Talk ZB, it is coming up 14 minutes to 11.
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9: 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So surely that thing that starts the problem is a better place to focus your attention.
8: Heather Duplessy-Allen Drive with One New Zealand. 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
0: News Talk ZB, a text here before we get to Cameron. Hello, Jim, says a texter. I love trains, and one time when an Aussie, I caught the train from Blacktown up to Penrith, changed trains and up through the Blue Mountains, had lunch there and did the reverse trip. Absolutely brilliant day, says a texter. Thank you for another one says, my wish list is to rail travel across Russia and Europe from the Pacific to London. I wonder if any travel company out there can help me. I'm sure they could. There are quite a few travel companies that advertise on ZB, Intrepid Journeys or something, and TravelWise. Yep, give them a call. Have a look at their, or just Google it, actually. Cameron, good evening.
10: Oh, very good morning to you, Jim. Whoops, I mean good evening. Yes, you're saying good morning, of course. It was bound to happen. I'm not sure if I should blame Chris or Craig, but then, of course, my name starts with C too, so it seems to be the three C's that have attempted to trip you up this evening. Sorry about that.
0: That's all right.
10: Yeah. People talking about the Easy Boat cards and all the rest of it, there's one other thing I haven't heard tonight, which may have been said, but, of course, the government's changed the cut-off date for enrolment for the election this year. So you've got to be enrolled by midnight on the 25th of October, I think it is.
0: Okay, still plenty of time.
10: Tons of time, yeah. And then the other thing that came to mind was there's quite a few people that are on the unpublished roll, which means they have to do a special vote. But even if you are on the unpublished roll, you'll still get sent an easy vote card, which is not compulsory. You don't need to take it along, of course, but if you do, it just makes it easier for the people on the desk at the polling booth.
0: And we want to make it easy for them, for the officials.
10: Yeah, yeah. I've had quite a lot of fun, not in recent years, but quite a few years ago, had a few stints being a scrutineer and whatnot. It's quite an interesting experience.
0: Oh, really? So, do you get paid for that?
10: Oh, only with good food and the party at night, of course. But no, there's no decent pay packet or salary for that. But no, I was being a bit of a political junkie, thought, oh, might as well do something different. Yeah, I'll do that. And yeah, so not doing it this year, but doing a lot more behind the scenes and phone calls and all that sort of thing. So quite looking forward to the news up on election night and the excitement or disappointment, one way or the other, of the results as they come in. But starting to get into it now that the heat is on, so to speak.
0: Yeah, I've got a friend of mine. He's between jobs at the moment, and he's doing some work for the Electoral Commission. I'm not sure exactly what, but he's been busy because I've been trying to sort of arrange a time for an afternoon beer, and he's going, no, I can't. They're working me hard.
10: Oh. Yeah, I know a couple of people doing the same thing and trying to get hold of them to say hi for 5 minutes or something. It's like getting blood out of a stone. But, I'm quite looking forward to these trains up and running, if it actually does.
0: It probably won't, but there's no harm in dreaming, but it probably won't ever eventuate.
10: There's not. I'm looking forward to it's been a while since I've been on the overnighter. Not talking about talkback either, by the way. But, quite looking forward to that because it's been a number of years and I'm quite looking forward to actually being on a train and being able to actually have a shower on a train. That sounds quite a novelty, to be honest.

0: calling to talk back whilst hurtling down a train track.
1: Okay, yeah. Something to aim mind for, you, Cameron.
0: Well, there you go. It could have some disadvantages for you or whoever else has the pleasure, because, of course, I don't know what the background noise would be like.
1: It'd be clackety-clack, clackety-clack. It would be fantastic. We would all love it.
0: Well, there you go. And, of course, Marcus would probably no doubt have something to say about this when he's on next, because, of course, he loves trains and whatnot, so... Yeah.
1: Mm. All right, Cameron, will you enjoy the rest of you of your Sunday evening?
0: I will do so. We'll probably stay on and see what they're talking about in about 14 minutes time after the news. And
1: yeah, well,
0: you're not coming back at 1 o'clock, I guess.
1: No, I'm not sure. I think it'd be Graham Mead will be doing that. Unless Mike is actually, I don't know who's coming on after one. All right, Cameron, good on you. Yeah. Thank you, mate. We'll get Matt on. Hi, Matt.
2: G'day, Jim.
1: G'day, Matt.
2: But I jump on Jim's overnight train, into the night train, I should say. not a bad subject, really. There's a steam train that goes past my place sometimes to Pahiatua from, stops at Woodville. And, yeah, it's pretty cool. The dogs sort of go off when it does its toot-toot noise, quite a big loud one. But, yeah.
1: That was a great toot-toot.
2: They have a Manhattan stay in Woodville. It's like a market, and everyone dresses up, and the steam train turns up for that. It's a bit of a day out for our local town. But, yeah, those steam trains have been operating out of Paikokariki for years, and it's good they're keeping them going.
1: Oh, absolutely, yeah. Yeah,
2: well,
1: there's
2: maintained.
1: Steam train. I've only done the one steam train trip. Most of the times you don't realise because it's the thing pulling you way up the front there, but they are great.
2: Do you remember seeing all the cows running for their lives as you go past?
1: No, because we did pass through quite a few farms on the way from Auckland to Wellington by train. I would imagine the animals would get quite used to it. So they'd heads up, have a look, oh, it's just that noisy thing, and go back to eating.
2: Yeah, I suppose if they saw it regularly.
1: Well, but, yeah, I'm sure. Yeah.
2: But when I saw them, they were all running to the far end of the paddock, like, what is that thing? That noisy thing.
1: Well, they can be noisy, yeah. That's true, yes.
2: Yeah. But it goes right past my house too, because I live by the railway line, and there's a daily train that goes to, pretty sure it's to Fonterra and back to Palmy. Sort of know what time of day it is to the minute when that goes past. And, yeah, quite a lot of interesting stuff goes past my house. The other week, Paul Henry went past, saw his van coming up the road, all painted up. Hey, it's Paul Henry. Here I am waving like an idiot. But he didn't stop. So I thought, oh.
1: So he must be in you're on tour, and that's how he gets around in a sign-painted van with his name and face all over it.
2: Yeah, he'd just done Palmy, and he was on his way to Cardison, I think, for the next year thing he was doing.
1: A big drive. So, yeah. That's a big drive.
2: Oh, not really, but... It's only been an hour.
1: I know, I'm thinking of the whole, you know, because I'm sure he'd be doing most of the North Island, maybe put the van on the ferry and drive around the South Island. I'm thinking that kind of big drive.
2: It was a decent-sized van. He probably had it was like a camper, I suppose, but he probably had a driver and, yeah, who knows? I couldn't really see who was driving.
1: Yeah, he'd be in a hotel. I can't see him in the van.
2: Yeah, maybe it's all showy, like he's really driving, but
1: yeah.
2: Probably get the helicopter. Yeah. Well.
1: Yep, good on you, Matt.
2: My phone. Cheers, Jim. Have a good one.
1: All right. Cheers. Thank you for that. Look, we've got 40 seconds left, so I can't get to Ray, Neil, or Simon. A quick text just to take us closer to the commercials. If a train travellers could have their vehicles travelling with them,

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5: The election is almost here, but what will New Zealand look like in 10 years' time? The parties are laying out their policies, but will they prepare us for the challenges ahead? AI, the climate, health, and ageing population. Join me, Ryan Bridge, as I put these questions to a panel of experts and the politicians paving the way.
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10: In the grand final, it's 12 all with 12 minutes to go, 25 minutes to go. More in a moment in sport with Kobe. It's 11 o'clock. Good evening, I'm Joe Gilfillan. Labour has not set aside a specific amount of funding to pay for pay equity claims in its fiscal plan. After returning the former pay equity scheme, any completed claims would come out of yearly operating allowances set at $2.4 billion annually. The cost of restoring the scheme could be as high as $11 billion over 4 years, according to Treasury. Labour leader Chris Hipkins also promises, if elected, $2.5 billion over 4 years on a pay rise for care and support workers while they complete their claim.
11: This is not a final deal for care and support workers, but that could still take a year maybe to negotiate and to conclude that process.
10: Finance Minister Nicola Willis is poking holes in Labour's fiscal plan, calling it the least credible in living memory. Ms. Willis says New Zealanders need to judge the party on its track record.
12: They have spent more, borrowed more, and taxed more than they said they would at campaign time. And today's announcement confirms they intend to do exactly the same.
10: The National Party's planning to have shovels in the ground for a South Auckland roading project by late 2028 if re-elected. It's promising to commit $1.75 billion to a four-lane, 21.5-kilometre Mill Road corridor. It will run alongside State Highway 1 between Manukau and Drury. Local Greg Simmons says there's almost always a traffic jam on the motorway going back to the on-ramp.
13: Population that is feeding into the motorway from this area is exponentially grown, and there's no infrastructure to support it.
10: Public health experts are welcoming momentum from various political parties to bring lobbying out in the open. They say the Opportunity and the Green parties in particular are championing election promises aimed at increasing transparency and reducing the influence of private money on policy. Auckland University Population Health Professor Boyd Swinburne says lobbying is an important part of democracy, but it can often be tilted heavily in favour of big money or commercial interests.
14: People who are advocating on behalf of health or society or the environment hardly get a look in when it comes to influence.

0: from mine, I read up on it and found out everything I could. And I found out that the treatment for anorexia nervosa, which is what she was hospitalized for, is called family-based treatment. And so I read a lot about it and said, I'm not going to wait until we get somebody to do this. We can start doing something at home. So we did, and we were very lucky. I was also really lucky, my family, that I could just drop everything that I was doing. I had gone back to university, but I stopped going to uni and said, okay, this is it, because it is really a full-time job.
1: Sure.
0: So we just dedicated, I especially dedicated all my time to getting her better. And I'm really, really happy that I did that, because she's a very happy and healthy young woman now.
1: It must be incredibly stressful as a parent, you know, going through that. I mean, you're obviously, you know, you want to care for your young person. You don't want to see them in any pain. But in the meantime, you also too, you had to be proactive about it, right? You know, and find that information. So we're going to take a break. When we come back, I'm really interested to find out more around how this has transformed for you to be able to help other parents going through similar challenges, what to look for and how that can work. So we're going to keep talking here tonight on the Nutters Club about eating disorders with Andrea Bonetto from Edans. So we'll be back shortly here tonight on the Nutters Club.
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3: A New Zealand Transport Agency Waka Kotahi Roadworks update. From tonight through until Thursday the 15th of October, State Highway 1 Wellington Urban Motorway southbound will be closed nightly from 9pm till 4:30am for maintenance. The road closures are Sunday to Thursday nights only, with the motorway fully open Friday and Saturday nights. Detours for State Highway 1 and 2 traffic will be via Hutt Road and the Keys. Find out more at nzta.govt.nz/urban-closures.
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0: we feed our children and acknowledge that it's not going to only be mental distress, but physical distress. So make sure you have a hot water bottle at hand and acknowledge that this is a hard thing to do, but it needs to be done. But refeeding is not normal eating. It involves a lot of food. And this is where going to school sometimes while refeeding can be quite difficult. And we were just talking about this with Kyle that, you know, at schools, especially nowadays, there seems to be a lot of rules or a lot of pressure in eating, quote unquote, good, you know, good food or healthy food. But in the sector, we strongly believe that there is no such thing as good food or bad food or healthy food or unhealthy food. So eating a burger is not going to make you a bad person. Mm. Eating a salad is not going to make you a good person. And healthy or unhealthy foods, when you qualify something as healthy, by default, everything else falls into the category of unhealthy.
1: For sure.
0: And when you put it like that, for somebody that has the, you know, the vulnerability to develop an eating disorder or is going through an eating disorder, that puts a huge pressure. Because if you've eaten something, quote unquote, unhealthy, you will probably try to engage in a behavior to correct that, whether that be exercise or restriction after. So we really encourage people to think outside that. And I know that we are bombarded day and night from the moment we wake up and eat healthy, do this and do that. But we strongly believe there is no such thing.
2: Well, I say this is a strong win for the triple cheese Philly cheesesteak, which I am partial to from time to time.
0: Go for it. I mean, food Fantastic. Is not just as about nourishment, right? Food is about joy and yes, connection. So I think we always need to keep that.
3: And it's that thing which, you know, shorthand, I guess, in my industry is we talk about what we might describe loosely as sort of eating disordered thinking. And that, you know, the flags that warn us that people's thinking about food has started to head in directions that may be unhealthy. Good food, bad food is one. Healthy, unhealthy. The monitoring that you were talking about, Hamish, in terms of the, you know, monitoring calories, or now, you know, with smartwatches becoming overly obsessed. There's lots of kind of thinking patterns that we can start to spot, even quite early in the progression of the disease too. And as you quite rightly said, the paradox with it is there's often an over-focus on food, not the opposite.
1: We've got to take a break. When we come back, we'll talk more about actually the support that's available and how people can get in contact if it comes to even just having questions around this. Because I think what we're figuring out here tonight, very quickly, is that it's incredibly complex. There is no one size that fits all, but ultimately keeping asking questions is what works. So we'll keep that conversation going very shortly. Just a quick update for you though, the NRL Grand Final for 2026 is all over, and can tell you the Roosters have beat the Knights by 1 point, 19-18. Better luck next year. Back soon after the break here tonight on the Nutters Club.
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9: In this update, confidence the public will get on board intercity rail if it's an option. The Green Party's promising to invest in three new services costing almost $4 billion to set up and maintain. It includes an overnight service between Auckland and Wellington, service upgrades between Christchurch and Dunedin, and extending Te Huia's route to Tauranga. Greens transport spokesperson Julianne Genter says people are hungry to use train tracks that already exist.
10: Everywhere we've invested in quality public transport that is frequent, reliable, affordable, people are flocking to it. It's entirely possible for us to do this.
9: A National MP says the blaze that destroyed his election billboard in Auckland was lit deliberately. Mount Roskill candidate Carlos Chung's billboard caught fire in Three Kings late Saturday night. The National Party says it's been reported to the police. A call for government-funded multiviral rapid antigen tests to help fight winter bugs. An Otago University trials tested the kits, which detect influenza A and B, COVID-19 and RSV, across seven primary care clinics. Professor Maria Stuber says it helps GPs decide sooner whether or not antibiotics are needed. Professor Stuber says it means people can take steps to avoid spreading infection, and this reduces stress on hospitals.
11: If these tests were available through general practices without charge, it would be a really good investment in reducing the burden on the health system and obviously improving people's health.
9: The legacy of one of our most pioneering religious figures was honoured during the day. A national centennial mass in Wellington marked 100 years since the death of Suzanne O'Bear. Sister Mary Joseph spent more than 60 years as a nurse, teacher, advocate and social pioneer, and founded the Sisters of Compassion. Current congregational leader Sister Margaret Ann Mills says her values endure today.
12: She engaged with the poor person on the street or the homeless. She's also engaged with Governor General and politicians.
9: That's news. In sport, to Sydney.
13: And Daly Cherry Evans, fittingly the last man to touch the ball. Newcastle have fought every inch of the way, but the class of the Roosters has prevailed.
9: A title-winning second half has helped the Roosters lift the NRL Premiership, beating Newcastle 19-18 in Sydney, with a Daly Cherry Evans field goal the only difference. Liam Lawson's finished seventh after a hectic, rain-delayed Formula One Bahrain Grand Prix hosted in Malaysia. Max Verstappen won the race from pole position, with Kimi Antonelli second and Lewis Hamilton third. The Breakers have beaten the 36ers 88-72 in Adelaide, moving up to fourth on the ANBL basketball ladder. That's sport. I'm Joe Gilfillan.
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20: News Talk ZB Weather Watch 24/7. Northland and Coromandel Peninsula partly cloudy with isolated showers, mainly in the east. Auckland and Waikato mainly fine with a period of afternoon cloud. From Waitomo to Wellington, as well as Bay of Plenty, the Central High Country, Hawke's Bay and Wairarapa, fine with areas of morning frost, possibly severe along the Central High Country. Gisborne, partly cloudy with isolated morning showers, becoming fine in the afternoon. Nelson and in the east from Marlborough to Southland, mainly fine with areas of cloud, fog or frost in the morning. From Buller to Westland, fine apart from areas of morning and evening cloud. Fiordland, a cloudy, patchy drizzle developing along the coast in the morning. And to you, the fine folks of the Chatham Islands, mostly cloudy with a few showers, mainly in the morning.
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20: Previously on the Nutters Club, we were joined by Andrea Bonetto from EDANS, the Eating Disorders Association of New Zealand. I think I got that right. Yes, she's nodding. Good. This is a good start to the day. We've been talking about her experience with eating disorders, which has been both her own personal experience as a teenager, as well as being a mother with her daughter when she developed her own eating disorder. Now, they've both managed to have recovery, which is fantastic. However, in doing so, Andrea learnt that when people go through this, either for themselves or in supporting others, that there is a lot of information to know, and it can be a very hard and testing and lonely road for all involved. And so she is a volunteer with the organisation and also their chairperson. Yeah. So she's the head honcho. We've got the authority here. And really, we've been talking about a lot of the things around eating disorders, what to look for, how to understand if it's actually becoming something which you should have some concern around, how some of the treatments can work, and also how you can access any of the support and organisations that are around the country. So it's been quite a full first hour, but we really want to keep this conversation going with you for this hour. So we know that there'll be a lot of you who probably have questions, which we would very much welcome for you to ask. Andrea, as I said, chairperson of EDANS, she has a lot of first-hand experience, both from her own perspective as well as the many, many people that she's been able to support. And of course, we've got psychotherapist Kyle McDonald here as well, who can talk to you about some of those questions around the psychology of what's going on, because it's all intertwined and it can be incredibly complex. So would love to have any of your questions around eating disorders. You are most welcome. But also too, would really love to hear from you if you have experienced an eating disorder yourself. Now, it may have been that it was your own. It also may have been that you have been a parent. You have been a friend. You have been a partner of someone who has gone through an eating disorder. And we'd like to know what the experience was like in terms of what worked for you.

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6: Welcome back to the Nutters Club. We'll go straight to the lines. Patricia, good morning to you.
7: Yes, good morning. I had a terrible time in the hospital just recently, actually. I was manhandled by a person that was a worker there, but what happened, they didn't believe me. And I put in a complaint about it, and I then they sort of left me down there, and this woman was coming close to me again, and I screamed and screamed as loud as I could go, and then I passed out. But when I came to, they rung my nephew, not my nephew, my grandson, and told him, "Very sorry, we've got something to say. Your grandmother, I'm 84 years old, your grandmother may not last the night because we overdosed her on steroids and we're not sure how it's going to work out yet." They rung him at half past eight in the morning and said, "You know, it might pay if you could get, he lives in Palmerston North, if you could come, we think possibly if your grandma just survives this, she will probably have hallucinations for a couple of days." I knew nothing about it. I've got 2 days. I didn't know where I was, what I was doing. I had terrible, terrible, horrible dreams. And nothing was done about it. So I actually, after the third day, the hallucinations that I had were shocking. My niece sat next to me, apparently, and she was crying all the time at the state I was in. And nothing was done about it. So after 3 days, I rang the police and told the police what had happened. They asked me to do a statement and to get somebody to photograph the bruises that I had, and they would see what they could do. I haven't heard anything back yet.
6: Well, Patricia, first and foremost, I just want to say, you know, just absolutely terrible what you're relating to us tonight, and, you know, just absolutely horrific. I think what's important here, though, is just to talk about, you know, what people and you know, specifically yourself, what the options are open to you. So you filed a police report, which is good to hear.
8: It's good that you did that.
6: Kyle, you know, when we have these sort of situations happen, what is the best process from here?
8: Oh, look, I think the people to talk to, Patricia, if you haven't already, is the Health and Disability Commission. Or what we often people talk about is the HDC. And that's their website, actually, hdc.org.nz. So whether that's yourself or whether that's your family or you with the support of your family, it sounds like it's a really important follow-up, because it's their job to make sure that any serious complaints against any health systems or health professionals individually are followed up. And actually, they're

0: And I did have brilliant support people and staff and things, you know, in place. And they were absolutely exactly accurate, not lying, you know, just like really not deceitful, really. Winning my trust and favour. You know, I had stage, I had a crush on one of them, and they they just accepted that and moved on. And you know what I'm saying is that yep. actually, you know, it makes all the difference if your staff that will deal with you are trained and honest and responsible, ordinary people in their own world.
1: Yeah.
2: That's wonderful. That's really good. Everyone's got a different recovery, and it's fun. It seems like you found your way.
1: Neil, thank you so much for the call. We've got to go to a break. Appreciate it, no end. We would love to hear from you tonight. 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Back shortly.
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1: Hey, welcome back to the Nutters Club. I'll go back to another text message. I've got a couple of calls coming in. I've got two free lines there, actually, if you are keen to join the conversation. But this text message here from Sonia just says, "Hi, Hamish, Kyle and Andrea. Firstly, Andrea, I'm so very pleased that your daughter is in good health now, as well as yourself.
11: Thank you.
1: Eating disorders are complex, and people have them for different reasons, and there is not always a quick fix. This is a mental health issue, like any other health issue, and no one should feel ashamed to ask for help and support. Many families feel helpless and distraught dealing with sufferers of eating disorders. Pressures in society need to shoulder some blame, as the idea of perfection is unhealthy and ridiculous. Fashion has got better, but this rake-thin look is being marketed again, which is a serious concern. People forget male numbers have increased with eating disorders as well.
11: That's right.
1: It is so damn sad when food should make people feel content, happy, and healthy. All the very best, Andrea, and thanks for caring and raising some more awareness of this cruel addiction."
11: Oh, thank you. That's a lovely text.
1: And nice to hear some of the things that we've been talking about tonight, actually, so beautifully concluded together there. You've been very concise.
12: Yeah, it's a great summary.
1: Clearly, you've been listening. So, yeah, gold star to you tonight, Sonia. Thank you very much. Okay, let's go back to the lines. We're going to go to Trish. Trish, good morning to you.
13: Oh, good morning. I just want to talk about not being able to eat and not out of choice.
1: Sure. Okay. Well, by all means, if it's a question or an experience, you know, I've got Andrea and Kyle here. They're listening.
13: No, I spent 2 months in hospital and had half my tongue cut.

0: thank you, because, you know, most importantly, and I just want to echo what Kyle is saying there, for you to go and just have a chat with somebody else, you know, it will help. It's a good thing to be able to talk about, because like you're saying, you've gone through a lot of change, and most importantly, Trish, you deserve it, right? You're a good person, and you're doing great. You're doing a hell of a lot better than you're giving yourself credit for tonight, that's for sure, okay?
1: Thank you so much.
0: No, it's all right. And just remember, you are welcome to give us a call anytime, all right? We love that you are part of this Our Nutters Club, all right, Trish? You're always, always welcome here. All right, my dear. We'll talk to you again soon, eh?
2: Take care.
1: Yeah.
0: You go well. What an incredibly brave lady to have begun through all that, you know?
3: Yeah. And as you said, to then pick up the phone and have a chat with us.
0: We welcome it. We welcome your calls. 0800 80 1080. You're all welcome at the Nutters Club.
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0: Hey, welcome back to the Nutters Club. I'll just quickly go to this text message and then I've got a couple more calls to get to. So keep holding, and if you do want to come through to us before the end of the show, you're most welcome. 0800 80 1080. Okay, back on the text messages. This text says, "Hi, our daughter has anorexia nervosa." Mm-hmm. I say that right?
2: Yes.
0: That's okay, right. Good. She's in her mid-20s. She was diagnosed a year ago and has good insight and is getting very good support from the health system. Looking back, she had symptoms for quite a long time, but we didn't recognize it until the weight loss became really noticeable. As she is an adult, it's hard as a parent to know how I can support her. She's living at home currently and is independent. I can't control or easily monitor her eating. I have to trust her and the professionals she's working with. Any advice for how the parent of an adult child can support them with an eating disorder? Thank you.
2: All right. Well, first of all, it sounds like you're doing really well. If she is in her road to recovery, that's wonderful. You are very lucky that she's living with you. So to a certain extent, you do have some, you know, oversight. My recommendation would be to keep those lines of communication open. So make sure that if you are concerned or you want to talk about something, approach it from the side of concern. So instead of the, oh, you're doing something wrong or you're not doing this right. So always approach it. If you see that something is not quite on, say, hey, I can see you're not quite yourself, or I can see things are not quite right. What can I do to help? So always approach from a proactive, what can I do to help? And again, you know your daughter best. So if you think that there's something going on, there is something going on, but you also know how to approach her best. So I might give you some suggestions, but you know how to approach her best. Make sure that if you want to talk about something,

0: States with the Connecticut Sun contributed a combined 39 points. However, Hawkeyes' Michaela Vaughn dwarfed their efforts with 32 points and 12 rebounds. Bay of Plenty had a 38-21 win over North Harbour in Tauranga in the last match of the regular season in rugby's NPC. This result means Harbour finish fourth overall and host a quarterfinal with Taranaki next weekend. Canterbury is in top spot. More success on the international stage for New Zealand sailor Amy Bright. She's won the under-23 windfoiling title in Poland. Bright, the daughter of three-time Olympic windsurfing medalist Barbara Kendall, says it's a surreal moment.
1: Super happy to get the first and do better than last year when I came second behind my teammate Stella. Definitely determined to come out on top. You always try and do your best.
0: In the NRLW, Sydney Roosters women completed an unbeaten season, winning their grand final 30-6 over the Brisbane Broncos. In the men's game, the Newcastle Knights were beaten by the Sydney City Roosters 19-18. Liam Lawson finished 7th in the Formula One Bahrain Grand Prix in Malaysia. Max Verstappen won the race. That's news and sport. I'm Joe Gilfillan.
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8: News Talk ZB, Weather Watch with News Talk ZB. Short forecast, Northland and Coromandel Peninsula partially cloudy with isolated showers, mainly in the east. Waikato and Auckland mainly fine with a period of afternoon cloud. Waitomo to Wellington, also Bay of Plenty, the central high country, Hawke's Bay and Wairarapa. Fine with areas of morning frost, possibly severe about the central high country. Gisborne, partly cloudy with isolated showers in the morning, becoming fine in the afternoon. Nelson and in the east of Marlborough to Southland, mainly fine with areas of cloud, fog or frost in the morning. Buller to Westland, we have up fine apart from areas of morning and evening cloud. Fiordland, cloud, patchy drizzle developing about the coast in the morning. Chatham Islands, mostly cloudy with a few showers, mainly in the morning. And we have the temperatures at the moment. The highest is in Whangarei, 13.1. Taupo Airport at -0.5. The windiest is Kaitaia Airport at 24 k's. Wadianga has 6 mils of rain. I'm Graham Mead. I'm with you from 1 o'clock till 5 this morning, a Monday morning. Nice to be along.

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0: It figured me out when I go into hospital. They put me into a room on my own. I don't know why that is. I think they feel it safer.
1: So you're not a respite yet?
0: No, not yet. Christine, you have a neat night and welcome, and Nelson, and thank you for calling. And do get better and look after yourself and take care, eh?
1: You take care of yourself.
0: I'll try to.
1: I hope you get what you want.
0: Maybe.
1: Want in Parliament.
0: Let's get some of these politicians on the phone. Indeed. Cheers, Christine. Ah, what a cool call, lying in hospital bed. How neat. Gotta love it. A couple of things. Look, that song I play at the start, yeah, I know it's an AI-generated one. I just like it. It's just another day old. I know it's perfect in everything they do, but there's a lot of AI-generated stuff around. I play some other self-written music too as well during the night, but I've just decided that one I'll use at the start of my night. It's another day old. It's called, and that's how I am each time I come on radio. I'm another day old, but... why not drop the male pay wage by $4 instead of raising the woman's wage? I don't know if there's that much difference between a lot of them because jobs are so different. Hi, recall New Zealanders, Bob Jones, Barry Crump. Gee, is Frank, here they were, weren't they? Absolute cards, Barry Crump. He was an icon in exactly what I did. It's 1:30 in the morning. What do you think about not having the sardine thing? I really love sardines. And my wife did the shopping and she said, there's no sardines on the shelf. And so I've done some research. And why aren't they? Because everybody's finding them healthy. Maybe that's why I'm so healthy, because it's got fish and fish oil and all that sort of stuff in it. That might be why I'm on health kick. Grab some sardines. That's a good idea. But anything else you want to catch up on? Haven't been with you for a while. Would love to know what's going on in your world, around the country, wherever you are. Been the odd earthquake since I've been away. There's been a full moon, which has meant, there's a whole lot of nutty things on the street. But what would you like to have a talk about? Sardines. I'm shattered. Couldn't get sardines. Breakfast is gone for me in the morning.
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5: With the arrival of summertime and those extra daylight hours, the Raumati Bowling Club, recently named Bowls New Zealand Club of the Year, welcomes anyone who's interested to have a go at this popular sport. 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It's time to have some fun at Raumati Bowling Club in the heart of Raumati Village.
0: It's News Talk ZB. It's 1:33 in the morning. Monday morning it is too. Back to work. And on the phones I have Kristen. She tells me she's a young lady. I can tell that. Good morning. How are you?
6: I'm fine and I love sardines.
0: You love sardines?
6: My family. I do. My family have always, like, from the time that they arrived here from Poland, I've always eaten sardines, and the what I've found is Pamp sardines. They come from Latvia.
0: Yeah.
6: and they are delicious.
0: Yeah, they are, eh? I don't really mind which ones they are. Yep. There's some better than others, but yeah, but they're not being available in some of our shops. Are you feeding on them everywhere? Have you got a stash of them?
6: Well, I live here in Chicago,
0: yep.
6: and my Ellis Road supermarket, New World Ellis Road supermarket, has got lots of sardines. Lots of different sardines, but I enjoy the Pamp sardine from Latvia.
0: Latvia sardines. They've come a long way to feed you.
6: Well, I know.
0: If you're in Invercargill,
6: they are delicious.
0: Hey, if you're in Invercargill this Saturday, you can go to the library and see the launch of Tim Shadbolt's book for free. Margaret Evans is coming down from Hamilton.
6: There's another. Oh, I love Tim Shadbolt.
0: Well, she's
6: I didn't know that. So thank you for that.
0: She's written a 545-page book about him, and it's it's called Shadbolt, Tim's Final Chapter, and it's the book launch 1 p.m. Saturday, 10th of October, Invercargill Central Library, 50 D Street, and portrait artist Dee Copeland will join her.
6: How gorgeous is that? And on the 11th of this month, 11th of October, I'm going to be 74.
0: Well, look at that. I know Margaret. Now, are you going to go? Because I'll get her to sing happy birthday to you if you do.
6: No, please don't.
0: I'll get Margaret to search out, and she can sing happy birthday to you next week down on Saturday at the library for me.
6: Anyway, I'll just keep on listening. Thank you.
0: You get down to that library and I wouldn't do to you. From what I can see, the book's pretty tidy and it's a whole lot of information and a whole lot of stories about Tim. And he was quite what you'd call a colourful man. A colourful man.
6: He was a fantastic mayor of our city. Yeah.
0: Well,
6: lovely, lovely man.
0: You have a neat birthday on the 11th. And look after yourself and
6: thank
0: be safe.
6: Thank you very much.
0: All right.
6: Thank you.
0: See you later. Bye-bye. How cool. Brendan, hi. Where's Roman? Roman is on holiday until today. So he gets back from holiday today. So Roman has a morning off. He's had about four or five days off, you've seen. Jim's been on, Tim, Mikey, quite a few have been covering shifts. So, yeah, that's where they've been to. So if you're tuning in from down at Invercargill, 10th of October at Invercargill Central Library is the launch of Tim Shadbolt's book. If anything like Christine, who likes the sardines on toast, perfect. Perfect. But yeah, a little bit shortage up here. So they've now found a new health food. Known about it for years. 0800 80 10 80 9292 is the text line. If there's anything that springs to mind you want to talk about. Another one is small town banking. We went on a bit of a trip and no banks anywhere, not even here in Hamilton. There's only sort of a couple of the big ones and you got to chase them around. I need a bank somewhere a bit closer, but hey, that's okay. The time is 1:37. Give me a call, 0800 80 1080 9292 as a text line. It's a small charge on that. And, we'll take your calls.
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0: somebody that looks at them the wrong way, because that's just really sad.
1: 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It is too. Hey, look, Ceci, thanks for your time. Love your call. Love your passion. Have a great Monday, and go, do
0: Thank
1: go
0: you.
1: Down and fill it out. 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
0: Thank you.
1: Bye-bye. Ceci. We'll play an ad. We'll come back, and I've got Tahu on the phone. And it is 1:49.
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1: You're on News Talk ZB at 1:50 in the morning. And we'll get the phones rattled up. Good morning, Tahu. How are you this morning?
6: Yeah, very well. Thank you very much.
1: Nice to hear. What would you like to talk about today?
6: Mostly my father. He had bipolar, but he wrote and illustrated the Maori legend books.
1: Oh, wow.
6: Yeah, both my parents had bipolar schizophrenia, but they're beautiful people, and they passed away 5 years ago now, but they're very talented and abusive a lot.
1: And you say they wrote books?
6: My father wrote and illustrated the Maori legend book, yeah. My mother was a mother of five, and she was a painter as well.
1: Wow.
6: And a good cook.
1: Mums are always good cooks, eh? Always.
6: Yeah.
1: Yeah.
6: And she's pretty lovely lady. She lets us 100 acres here at Parkity Beach, so pretty fucking lucky.
1: Yeah, pretty lucky, all right. So what were the names of the books your father wrote?
6: How Maui Slowed the Sun, How Maui Found His Father. He wrote about 25 different books.
1: And they're still available, not available, but they'll be in libraries and in sort of historic storage now?
6: Yeah, no, they're still selling shops, and they're still quite popular.
1: How neat.
6: They're real popular in the 80s. In the 80s, he made a lot of money, yeah, or there's a lot.
1: How neat. And what made him decide to write books?
6: He was a well-educated artist since he was young. So, and he left me all his artwork to do what I want with it, whether to make movies or make prints or sell them. But the museum wanted them to take them to the archives.
1: I bet you they did, because that's some pretty special New Zealand history.
6: Yeah.
1: How neat. And I hope you've got some copies that you've kept signed by them.
6: Yeah, all the original artworks I've still got.
1: Oh, that's history, that is. That's just beautiful history. Are you the only one that's keeping all that, Tahu? Is that all, you're looking after all the books and everything? Or you and your brothers and sisters?
6: Yeah, I'm the only male in the family. I've got four sisters, so I've got about 400 or 500 of his paintings.
1: Wow. And you're based down, where did you say you were?

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0: weekend's quarterfinals. New Zealand sailor Amy Bright says she had to overcome some mental demons to secure her latest success on the international stage. The 20-year-old's added the under-23 windfoiling world title to second place finishes this year at the Senior European Championships at Olympic Classes Regatta at the venue for the Los Angeles Games in 2028. In the NRL Grand Final, the Roosters beat the Knights 19-18. Liam Lawson finished seventh in the Formula One Bahrain Grand Prix in Malaysia. Max Verstappen came first. That's news and sport. I'm Joe Gilfillan.
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7: News Talk ZB, short weather forecast for New Zealand. Northland and Coromandel Peninsula, partly cloudy with isolated showers mainly in the east. Auckland and Waikato, mainly fine with a period of afternoon cloud. Waitomo to Wellington, also Bay of Plenty, the central high country, Hawke's Bay and Wairarapa. Fine with areas of morning frost, probably severe about the central high country. Gisborne, partly cloudy with isolated morning showers, becoming fine in the afternoon. Nelson, and in the east from Marlborough to Southland, mainly fine with areas of cloud, fog or frost in the morning. Buller to Westland, fine apart from areas of morning and evening cloud. Fiordland, cloudy, patchy drizzle, developing about the coast in the morning. Chatham Islands, mostly cloudy with a few showers, mainly in the morning. Extreme temperatures at the moment, the highest is Whangarei with 13.3. Taupo hits the lowest with minus 1.2. North Shore's got a bit of wind at 26k, and it is drizzling in Wirianga with just 8 mils of rain. Time is 2:07, and we'll go straight to the phones on a Monday morning, and we'll say good morning to Simon. Morning, Simon. Thank you for holding.
8: Oh, that's right. Good morning to you. Yes, I talk about sardines, and I love them, and love them with onion and red onion or the ordinary brown one.
7: Yeah.
8: And a bit of vinegar in sandwiches or on toast, yep, as well.
7: That's good, isn't it?
8: Love them.
7: That's good, isn't it?
8: Yeah. Oh, gosh, yeah.
7: My kids look at me and go, "You're sick human being, father."
8: Oh, neat. Yeah, I remember going to school with them one day, and I thought, oh, no, I left my little lunchbox somewhere, and we'd sort of gone on a school trip, and I found it, which was lucky. I was just happy for the sandwiches, eh? Sardine sandwiches.
7: Another one that, if you want to do something a bit different, my wife is eating celery with peanut butter on it.
8: Oh, yeah. Wow, wonder, yeah.
7: And it's quite nice, actually.
8: I love, yeah, oh, imagine, yeah.
7: But I've a crunchy celery that, but, and peanut butter, there you go.
8: Oh,
7: health food.
8: Yeah, lovely. I love

0: It turn now is write it down so it never gets forgotten.
1: Yeah, well, I have written some poems, but I'm a bit tired to read them, but I'll read them another night. I'm writing a book. Yeah, I will. Thank you for your listening.
0: All right. Thanks, Helga. Take care, eh? Bye-bye. Send a text through. Whakatane still has 5 banks from Christine. Oh, that's fairly cool. But you need, yeah, that must be, I wonder how far they service. I don't know if Watapotiki's got down below the next trip's Gisborne, but maybe it's because Whakatane's got a lot of farming money around it. You know, those kiwi fruit orchards, all those boats. Yeah, might be wealthy enough to hold some banks. You never know. You never know. It's 2:25 in the morning. 0800 80 10 80 9292. If you've got a story like Helga's, I'd love to hear it. About things that happened in history of train trips and car trips and going to places that had nothing. Or being in places that had everything. And people like Tim Shadbolt, the mayor's car with a concrete mixer tied on the back of it, and off he went. Just so flamboyant. But from what I understand, did a lot of good down in Invercargill. Did a lot of work down there in that place. 2:25. Hop on the phone now. It's 0800 80 1080. 9292 is the text line. Love to have a talk with you on anything goes. I'm still gutted that Newcastle didn't beat the Roosters. Liam Lawson had a great drive. He was up to 4th at one time in the rain. And a bit of netball coming up. And a bit of other sport too. All Blacks not far away, but we won't get into that sort of stuff unless you really want to. But yeah, what's happening in your world at the moment? Small town banking is one of the things that we're seeing disappearing. Tim Shadbolt's book on the 10th, and the best food in the world, sardines on toast. And we had a few agreeing with me, so I think that's pretty cool. But what's the thing that's a little bit different? Because my kids look at me and go, really, Dad? But yeah, what's the thing that's a little bit different that your kids probably look at you too and say, I'm not sure I could eat that, but we enjoy it a lot.
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0: You're with Graham Mead on Newstalk ZB, and the time is 2:28 in the morning. Interesting times coming up. We had a bit of a discussion the other day about a bit of politics, and I suppose it's a bit hard case. We've got the two major parties, National and Labor, who are looking to say, well, amalgamate with these four or these three or these two or these whatever. So I come up with a suggestion that maybe they could go purple and Labor and National could join together because they both fit fairly well in the centre and the two of them could get into power and just be shared between them. But I don't think that's going to work because I don't think they like to talk to each other. But it's a thought. You know, National and Labor team up, two parties form the government. All this other stuff's gone and they both sit almost central now because they're nowhere near like they were years ago when

0: Yeah, one of the great songs from Rod Stewart, Downtown Train. Just having a quick look through what's world news or breaking news. It's all a bit quiet out there on a Monday morning. It's very quiet out there. Mainly fine for the start of the week. More election promises from everybody. And roads, rails, retirements dominate Sunday campaigning. End of the day, I suppose the big question is all this campaigning going to help you vote? In fact, will you vote? There's one for you. Are you actually going to bother to vote? For all of this stuff that's going on, will you vote? Hope so, but so many don't. And is it worth doing the vote? Anyway, it is 0800 80 1080 9292 is the text line. Anything you've got going on, would love to hear from you. What do you got for your Monday? What have you got upcoming this week? As we start counting down a few days towards Christmas. And if you want to put one other one in the system, coming summer. Have you been to your doctor and got a melanoma check or a skin check or a spot check? Because we're certainly pretty average at it. Yeah. Have you had a melanoma? I had a few years ago, had one taken off my leg. It was huge. Turned out to be more than just a mole. So now I'm on yearly checks. Had mine the other day and got a growling because I'm not wearing a sun hat often enough. Seemingly. We'll take a break. There's a couple of phone calls coming in. I shall grab those in the break. We'll bring them to air straight after the sad break. 0800 80 1080 9292.
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0: You're with Newstalk ZB. It's 2:39 in the morning and we'll go to the phones. Denise, good morning. How are you this morning?
5: Oh, very good, Graham. It's Graham, isn't it?
0: It is indeed. Yeah, no, that's great.
5: Oh, good to hear your, good to have someone different on.
0: I'm different, all right. Yeah, it's all right, okay. I'm different. so my kids tell
5: absolute,
0: me.
5: Ab-

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0: 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Every Monday from 4 p.m, it's The Front Bench. Heather Duplessis-Allen and her political panel of Barry Soper, Trish Sherson and Josie Pagani thrash out the big news from the campaign trail. No scripts, no rolls, no holding back. The Front Bench begins today at 4 p.m. with Heather Duplessis-Allen on Newstalk ZB, your home for election 2026.
3: Yeah, News Talk ZB, 2:53 in the morning. This Saturday, the 10th of October, Shadbolt, Tim's final chapter, is being released at the Invercargill Library, 1 p.m. Journalist and ex-Hamilton Mayor Margaret Evans has written the book, 545 pages, and portrait artist Dee Copeland will join Margaret as a special guest at the book launch and reveal how she obtained that serious face alongside the great grin. Something happening in

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5: News Talk ZB Weather Watch. No warnings in place for New Zealand at the moment. And the short forecast is Northland and Coromandel Peninsula. Partly cloudy with isolated showers, mainly in the east. Auckland, a few light showers before dawn, then mainly fine. Waikato to Wellington, also Bay of Plenty, the central high country, Hawke's Bay and Wairarapa. Fine with areas of morning frost, possibly severe about the high country. Gisborne, partly cloudy with isolated morning showers, becoming fine in the afternoon. Nelson, and in the east of from Marlborough to Southland, mainly fine with areas of cloud, fog or frost in the morning. Buller to Westland, fine apart from areas of morning and evening cloud. Fiordland, cloudy, patchy drizzle developing about the coast in the morning. Chatham Islands, mostly cloudy with a few showers, mainly in the morning. Temperatures around the country, the high temperature at the moment, Whangarei, 13.2. Taupo Airport, minus 2 degrees. The windiest is Auckland North Shore at 24 degrees, and Wadianga, the drizzle has lightened a little bit at 0.4 of a millimetre. Got some great texts just come through. Is Paul Henry going to be the person that lights up politics? Another one's right. Tell me about Brendan Ong in Dunedin. Sounds like an interesting story, and the only reason I buy sardines is to feed the cat and dog as a treat. 0800 80 10 80 is the phone number. 9292. Somebody's got to ring from Dunedin and tell me about Brendan Ong. Has a bit of a story come through. He's next level is what I've got. Tell me what you mean by next level, because it sounds like a bit of a story. But is Paul Henry the one that's going to turn politics on its head? Peanut butter go good on toast. Yeah, they sure do. There was some of that now, but kitchen's at the other end of the studio. Call us now on 0800 80 10 80. Let's have a talk about Brendan Ong or Paul Henry.

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5: You're with Newstalk ZB. The time is 3:26. And to the phones, we shall talk to Lambo. Morning, Lambo.
6: Oh, good, Minty. I just wanted to go into a bit about health because many years ago, I'm 72, 73 now, but early in my life, I had a cholesterol of 6.8 and I got it down to 4.8 in 8 weeks by reading a book and going to a diet.
5: Yep.
6: And another thing is that as I got older, my joints started to play up, and I realised going to a naturopath, she told me to read this book, Eat Right for Your Type, which my blood group's O. So O, every blood group's got a defect. O is arthritis, and I had a lot of pain in my knee and all sorts of things. So I took up cycling, and I went on a diet that helped my arthritis, and I haven't had any pain since.
5: Wow. So what was the diet you ate that was special?
6: Well, I fast all day. That's what suited me as I'm retired. And I'm up a lot of the night because I've had a spa pool, in-ground spa pool for 50 years. And I'm in it 2 or 3 times a night, just get up and soak there and listen to you on the radio, which is great. Now, my main diet is Cronulla flakes and rolled oats. I cook that up, and I add molasses, malt, date syrup. I soak chia seeds, which I blend in with some gelatin and some ginger and turmeric, and I mix all that up. So I've got a whole pot boiling away on the stove of this, and then that feeds me for the next 6 nights.
7: Ooh.
6: And another thing I have after I eat that main meal about 4 or 5 o'clock in the afternoon, my first meal, and then I have almond nuts, walnuts, and pumpkin seeds, which I soak all night because they're full of acid. And if you don't soak them, you know, all our bodies run too acidy, so we need to get that out of the road. So soak all your nuts and seeds overnight. That will take a lot of the acid away and make it easier to nutch away. And I love me meat, but I don't eat pork, and I don't eat cabbage or cauliflower because that's not good. They've got enzymes in it that your blood group O doesn't like to digest. And, feels so good when you eat the right food.
5: Jinkers, I'm worried about now what I eat because I'm eating not much of any of that.
6: And I do like the sardines and fish. But
5: I'm all right.
6: I've got a boat at Kaikoura and do a lot of fishing up there. So blue cod, probably the only fish that freezes down so good.
5: Yeah.
6: So always got fish here, maybe once or twice a week. You know, have some lamb or, you know, steak, make me fire up. And the other thing, I used to live in Hamilton. I used to go to Fairfield College when my father had a farm out at Gordonton.
5: Well, that's a good place for a farm. I bet you it's houses now, though.
6: Yeah. Anyway, I've got so much to talk about. I don't know if you've got any time, but my mother wrote a book. She wrote one because she had a after

0: I can't figure.
1: Have you heard anything?
0: No, other than the fact they just said she's critical. Oh. But the silly thing is it should never have gone wrong. Like, those things just, they just can't go wrong, can they? They shouldn't go wrong.
1: Well, no, I think that it was set up to help get her out. And if you think about that governor in Tennessee that's ordering it, he's just as bad as her, killing her. You're not supposed to kill people. And he's also tortured her by making her stay in death row for 30 years, for goodness sake. And she's had no adult life outside of prison.
2: No.
1: And her life is completely ruined. And nobody really knows the true story of why she and her boyfriend needed to kill that other girl.
0: Yeah,
1: well, they were teenagers, for goodness sake.
0: Yeah, well,
1: we don't know the whole story.
0: The thing was, though, Jan, though, she was convicted of it under law, and the law said this has got to happen, and it didn't for a number of years. And when they did try, it didn't work. I'm against that idea of that penalty that they have.
1: But it's terrible.
0: I think there's still quite a few states in America that use it very sparingly. I don't think they like taking the flak, but I think there's quite a few other countries around the world that perhaps still do that sort of thing as well. So it's the law.
1: Yeah,
0: it's the law that countries have, isn't it?
1: That's, yeah, well, you wouldn't think America, that's a highly civilized, so-called country, in this day and age, that they'd still do that sort of rubbish.
0: Oh, it's
1: extremely cruel.
0: Some states still have that law, and I don't think they'll repeal it.
1: Yeah.
0: Well, and I think we'll still see that sort
1: Donald
0: of thing.
1: I think Donald Trump should step up. Don't you think Donald Trump should step up, and he's supposed to be the big peacemaker?
0: I don't know.
1: They should give her a reprieve. Let her off.
0: Well, I don't know what
1: Trump
0: state.
1: I
0: don't know what state she's in to be let off, Jan. That's the only thing. I don't know what state she'll be
1: ruined
0: in.
1: Her.
0: Anyway,
1: yeah,
0: look.
1: I think it's a.
0: Got to run a few ads. A little bit behind, but thank you for calling. Yeah. I appreciate you, and I hope you have a really
1: thank
0: good
1: you,
0: Monday.
1: Yeah,
0: thanks,
1: you
0: Jen.
1: Too.
0: Thanks, Jen.
1: Okay.
0: 0800 80 1080. The time is 7:38. 3:38. 7:38. Where am I at? 3:38.
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0: A couple of texts came in and we've got one. One thing I find annoying is on election day, the very small and cramped boxes for marking your vote. Why is this? And the lines and gaps between the parties are non-existent. Any other document of cellular importance would be suitably separated apart. Yeah, you're probably right, George. It's a hard case way of doing things, isn't it? It's sort of not in alphabetical order. They're all scrambled. They're all put together. There's a little cardboard sort of container.

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0: Yeah, with Newstalk ZB. Look, I'll have a conversation with anyone, but a yes no answer. That's all I wanted. We never quite got there. Meetsy, you'd be one of the hosts. You'd be the one host that stuffed up all Peter's stuff. Ah, oh, next phone call. All right, we'll go next phone call. We've got a next phone call here. Rose, good morning, and how are you?
7: Yeah, good, thank you. I thought I'd brighten things up after.
0: Go on, then. Brighten them up. Brighten them up for me. Go on.
7: Oh, he's obsessed.
0: I know, but I just wanted a yes-no answer. I'll get one day.
7: Oh, I know, and he couldn't even give you one. Yeah, he goes round and round in circles, doesn't he?
0: Just a bit. What can we do for you?
7: Yeah. I want to discuss sardines.
0: Oh, yes!
7: The best sardines I reckon can buy are King Oscar.
0: Yes, they are. In tomato sauce.
7: No, you know, without the tomato sauce. Don't think.
0: What do you mean, no?
7: No.
0: Yes.
7: No, I like tomato sauce things, but not them.
0: Oh.
7: No, I don't think the tomato sauce for King Oscar. I'm not sure about that. I don't think I've seen them.
0: Yeah, they come in tomato
7: my
0: sauce.
7: My dad is mad on them. He's not here anymore, but he loved them. He introduced them to me. I got hooked, and I just really love them. They're really nice.
0: Yeah, they
7: have you ever tried sardines and bread with lettuce? They're nice, too.
0: Sardines and lettuce.
7: The sardines, try that sometime in bread.
0: Yeah.
7: The bread of your choice. And just, yeah, just, well, you know, put a smear of butter on or whatever you have, and then put your sardines, squash your sardines on it, and put some crunchy, crisp lettuce in it. It's lovely.
0: Well, there you go.
7: Slap the other piece on top. Yeah.
0: That's not bad. What about if I did sardines and celery? Because the peanut butter goes right in celery.
7: No, I don't fancy that. I'm not that keen on celery. I like it in things like, you know, a nice homemade chicken vegetable soup or something like that, added to something. But I've never really been that keen on celery, but added in things in a salad or something, I'll eat it.
0: Yeah, I've had all the lollies taken out of the cupboard by my wife, and I've got celery sticks and carrot sticks.
7: Oh, yeah.
0: Life's pretty tough. Life's pretty tough at my place at the moment. Probably because I deserve it. But that's right.
7: I like your choice of music too. It's pretty good most of the time.
0: Yeah, most of the time. Most of the time. Bit of stuff's all right. Bit of stuff's all right. But hey, look, Rose, I've got to go into 4 o'clock. I've only got an hour to go. And did you want to hang on over the news and we'll talk some more, or do you want, what would you like to do?
7: Why not?
0: Okay, I'll put you on hold.
7: I'll hang on.
0: Hold on there.

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5: Talk ZB, short forecast for the New Zealand, well, the whole of New Zealand. Northland and Coromandel Peninsula, partly cloudy with isolated showers, mainly in the east. We go Auckland, a few light showers before dawn, then mainly fine. Waikato to Wellington, also Bay of Plenty, the central high country, Hawke's Bay and Wairarapa, fine with areas of morning frost, possibly severe about the central high country. Gisborne, partly cloudy with isolated morning showers, becoming fine in the afternoon. Nelson and in the east from Marlborough to Southland, mainly fine with areas of cloud, fog or frost this morning. Buller to Westland, fine apart from areas of morning and evening cloud. Fiordland, cloudy, patchy drizzle developing about the coast in the morning. Chatham Islands, mostly cloudy with a few showers, mainly in the morning. And the temperatures around the country, at the moment, Whangarei 13.1 degrees. The lowest, eastern Rangitaiki, minus 3.1. I'd be staying inside if I was down there, even if you're going out to milk. Auckland, North Shore, 30 k's an hour. And it's currently not raining anywhere in the country at all, which is pretty good. I've got to say thank you to Rose and Andy for waiting with me over the news, and we'll go straight to the phones and we'll come back to Rose. Hello again, Rose. Thank you for holding.
6: Hi. While we're on the subject of sardines, they're actually good for cats and dogs. Yeah, frozen, you know, the ones that you buy at the marine shop, something like that. You're frozen, you just give them a frozen one, just give them their food throughout the day, and then just one before they sort of go off to bed. Yeah, they're really good for them. So, just serve them frozen.
5: The oil pass through some of them fairly quickly? Just saying, from history, experience.
6: I know. We're not using the whole fish, we're not just getting the oil, but I suppose you could try it yourself if you wanted to.
5: an older cat we had did manage to nick a whole sardine somehow, and it went through at a rate of knots, I'll just have you know. But that's all right. We can cope with stuff like that.
6: But just one, like, just before they go to bed at night, once a day, you give them one. They'll probably give them a bit less for cats, but they're really good for them. For us, and they're good for the dogs. Have you got any fur dogs?
5: I got just a cat now. Lost our dog. I had to put our dog down about 5 months ago. But just my wife's cat that decides that I'm the best thing to play with at 5:30 in the morning to wake me up because it's hungry.
6: And you just want to sleep.
5: Yeah, I do. But it crawls up on the blankets and it just puts its paw out gently, one claw just gently across the top of my head, and I'm awake. And we get up and feed it, and I go to bed. But it's my wife. It's my wife's cat, so I have to be nice to it.
6: The other thing I was going to say to you was, you were talking about downtown Auckland before. Yep. You remember when Queen Street was open? They were the best days.
5: Yeah.
6: Before they blocked it off.
5: They were,
6: And they used to sell those. They were the best days of my life, Queen Street. But anyway, do you remember the Danish delights that they used to sell down the bottom of town?
5: Yes.
6: The waffle cone and a couple of scoops of ice cream and then all that cream on top and the syrup. I used to have chocolate and the raspberry dripping down on it. They were beautiful.
5: Great, eh?
6: I haven't seen them around for a time. I don't know if they still sell them,
5: Yeah, there was a mobile unit that used to even come down this way. It was called Danish Delights, and they did exactly the same thing. And that was good food, but we used to jump

0: their job? Why do they need consultants for, wonders wonder?
1: To make them the brains trust.
0: Yes. Yeah, that we haven't got. That's lacking.
1: You can't be a brains, you can't be a brains trust without a consultant. Or two. Or three.
0: Well, they're put in a position for that, one would think, and if they're all over their situation, what they're mandated to do, in their transport minister or whatever or what have you, you're expected to be all over it and know the business and get on with it and do it, and to an adequate degree, one would think.
1: Well, I'm quite disappointed in actually, Dave, because you missed my sarcasm there and you ignored it completely as it went across your head about them having consultants.
0: Oh, did I miss something?
1: You missed my consultants on consultants on consultants to do their job. So I probably need a consultant to help you consult what I'm talking about.
0: Perhaps. Might get back to my cigarette and cup of tea, warning.
1: Go back to you. Oh, Dave, brilliant. We'll take a break. It's 4:32. Yeah, it is. It's funny, though. I've heard lots of money spent. I haven't heard much money getting saved. I'd like to see some saved money. 0800 80 10 80 9292. It's 4:30 in the morning. Last half hour before 5 o'clock. And, we'd need to have you call.
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1: Yeah, with Newstalk ZB, it's 4:34 in the morning. You're with Graham Mead. Going back to, if you're from Invercargill, this Saturday is the launch of Shadbolt, Tim's final chapter, written by a journalist from Hamilton and ex-mayor Margaret Evans. And at 1 p.m. in the Invercargill Library, there's a public launch of it. So go down there and grab the book. And I think Tim was probably one of the most colourful politicians we've ever had in New Zealand. And a bit of discussion tonight, is Paul Henry going to be that sort of person? Probably starting a bit late in age to do the number of years that Tim did, but could Paul be that colourful sort of person? And have you got any ideas of who has been that colourful as Tim Shadbolt? Because it was pretty iconic, but he did a heck of a lot for the lower end of the South Island. Sardines, so there's a shortage in some of the supermarkets. Don't all rush out and buy them today, but sardines have become quite a health food amongst youngsters and olders and all sorts of things. Few of you still eating them like I do, but now they've become quite popular in the health scene. They're supposed to help with acne and skin condition and all that sort of stuff. Eating them, I suppose, is good. Could save the oil, rub that on my face, that might make it a bit better, but yes, there's a bit of a shortage of sardines, but quite a few of eating that. Yes, celery with peanut butter on it. There's another one that came through tonight. Now, somebody was telling me they're doing peanut butter, tomato, and salami. I'm not quite sure that's a heck of a good mix either. So couple of things we've got through in the last 4

0: 4 hours and a few other bits and pieces. But the big thing is we did talk about the need to vote this year or every year to have your say, but we're seeing lots of promises, but not much in the way of people saying we're going to save money. I can spend money, piece of cake. How are we going to save money? And that could be the difficult bit, because that's something that needs to happen. There's two ways of fixing economies at times. You trim down what you're spending and spend wisely, or the other way is we pay more tax and you spend as you do. So I'll be hoping to see something coming out soon to say, look, the way there's going to be some controls on debt or on spending or on all sorts of things that allow perhaps us to see a little bit of light at the tunnel. But at the moment, petrol, the price of that is driving everything up no matter where you touch it. You turn around and it's getting expensive, and you try and put some gas in your car and you think, crikeys, 20 litres are $65 of 95. Yeah, frightened me too. A lot of people now I see just on fleets, a lot of people, especially corporate fleets, even government fleets, not so much full EVs anymore. They're going more hybrid EVs just for the sheer fact that you don't have all the charging gear. There's a bit of resale value and they're cheaper per kilometre to run. So we're seeing a bit of fleet work going back into the hybrid sides of things. 4:37. Out of here at 5 o'clock tonight. 5 o'clock tonight. 5 o'clock this morning. Got a day of work in front of me. We'll be back in a minute. 0800 80 10 80. If any last calls, give us a call. If anything goes in the last 20 minutes, it'd be neat to hear from you no matter where you are. Go to Michael. He's just messaged in on his way to work. Nice to hear you off to work, Michael. It's always a good thing.
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0: Time is 4:39 as we run to 5 o'clock tonight, 5 o'clock this morning, Monday morning, full week ahead of you. Free board at the moment, if you'd like to give us a call. In the meantime, I found this one earlier I think it's quite cool. Bit of an old cool song.

0: I got no idea, to be honest. How about Otago? They haven't won it for a while. I think they might go right. How about North Harbour? They've both been playing great rugby with our lot of rock stars. So, yeah, could be where we end up. Might not be as well. Either one of the two. But who won the league final, Brian, from the Bush? Yeah, Roosters by one, 19-18. I'm really hoping it was Newcastle would win it. Oh, sucked. Newcastle played just out of their skin over the last few weeks. Roosters just had a little bit too much class, too much speed, and too many guys who hit it up. But, yep, it was a 1 point in it, gutting for Newcastle. And then Liam Lawson finished seventh in the Grand Prix. I bet that within 10 minutes of being on air, Mike Hosking will mention Liam Lawson, but he probably won't the league. Wage freeze for government departments. Yeah, that's not a bad idea either, but yeah, and there's that same question again. Graham, how can I contact you during the day? Find me on Hamilton City Council webpage. 4:46, getting to the end of the morning. Nice to have been with you tonight. Had some great calls around. Yeah, I miss rugby on the radio. It's not that I was calling it. I just miss turning the radio on when I'm driving around, and there it is, bit of noise.
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0: You at News Talk ZB. Don't forget this Saturday down at the Invercargill Library. It is the launch of the Tim Shadbolt book, 1 p.m. in the afternoon. Yeah, it's a pretty Shadbolt, Tim's final chapter, written by Margaret. Tim's book, which is pretty cool, and keep things going for a little bit longer. But no, it's written ahead of long and historic. Doric life, didn't he? He was a rat bag. Let's be honest. He pushed the boundaries of everything that could be pushed and came out the other side and one or two good bits. But yeah, he was great for that southern part of the country. Always should be, always will be. So yeah, pretty cool. Pretty cool he was indeed. Been a great night talking about all sorts of stuff. Especially the fact of the sardines on toast, saving the sardines. The youngsters have figured out that they're good food and they're good for the complexion. They're good for all sorts of things. So sardines, mackerel, all those sorts of stuff. But, yeah, a lot of fans of them out there. Celery with peanut butter in it's another one. And also, hey, what are we going to expect for the election this year? We're not far away from it now. We're seeing lots of promises of spending but not many promises of saving. And it's easy to say we can spend this. Where does the money come from? It's better to say, how can we save stuff and get ahead of where we are? Gutted I am, like I said, for the Newcastle Knights 1 point against the Roosters. It would have been the first time a team's come from the bottom of the table the previous year to win it the next year. They were so close. And then look,

0: I'm up against. I don't know what it's all about.
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7: Good morning, it's 5 o'clock. I'm Neva Reti Manu. An economist says it will be tough to achieve the numbers set out in Labour's fiscal plan. The party says all its election commitments are fully costed, with the country returning to surplus in 2028-29. Labour would keep the budget operating allowance tight at $2.4 billion and reinstate its pay equity scheme at a cost not yet determined. Economist Cameron Bakrie says health seems to be the big winner from the plan, but there are trade-offs in other areas like education.
8: If you look at the numbers, are they technically achievable? The answer is yes, but let's be honest, it's technically possible for Japan to win the next Rugby World Cup as well, but you wouldn't put high odds on it.
7: Meanwhile, the Financial Services Council's happy. KiwiSaver's an election topic this year, with ACT the latest party to throw its ideas in the ring. It's proposing to remove the tax on KiwiSaver earnings and government contributions. This follows National, Labour, New Zealand First and Opportunity, all putting forward ideas to improve the scheme. Financial Services

0: The crowd was big. The party afterwards was huge. What an occasion. And it made me realise, watching this great rugby from our humble little NPC, that there's nothing wrong with the game, except for maybe the mandarins in head office who appear to overthink everything. So it's 12 minutes after 5 and we've got Labour's fiscal plan, and what's notable in it is a lack of line detail when it comes to pay equity and where they're going to find the money from, and maybe the lack of wriggle room as well. But don't take my word for it. We'll talk to Cameron Bagri about this next.
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7: Well, a week after the preview, Labour's finally laid out its highly anticipated fiscal plan. It's promising to return the books to surplus in 28-29. And sticking with the Coalition's $2.4 billion a year operating allowances, there's $10.5 billion left unallocated. Now, the big thing is the pay equity. And Labour has only costed $2.5 billion of the estimated $11 billion total over 4 years.
8: We're not going to negotiate pay equity settlements through the media or during an election campaign.
7: All right. So to run his eye over the numbers, Cameron Bagri joins us now, the independent economist. Hello, Cameron.
9: Good morning.
7: Hey, does it stack up or are there too many grey areas to know?
9: Well, there's lots of grey areas around these things when you pull together set of fiscal forecasts, because you've got one big revenue number and one big expense number, and you can see a fair bit of variation between those two. Yeah, what we know is it doesn't matter which political party gets into power, yeah, the kitty's pretty empty. Yeah, to go from deficit to surplus, which we need to put some money back in the tin to bend the debt curve, it's going to involve complicated trade-offs. You know, both the main political parties have committed now $2.4 billion operating allowances for the next four budgets. Yeah, by the time you whip out about $1.5 billion of that towards health, there's not a lot of money left for the rest of the government. So, yeah, once again, complicated trade-offs. If we're going to go from deficit to surplus, you either need more revenue, or you've got to go pretty hard cutting expenses as a share of GDP. And both the main political parties have had that within their fiscal plans.
7: Is the lack of detail, particularly around the pay equity, dishonest, or is that a commercial reality?
9: I think that's more a commercial reality. But look, we're going to get back into that infamous sort of, you know, Stephen Joyce fiscal hole debate that we saw in 2017. And, yeah, the finger will be pointed at either side. You know, but if you just look at Treasury's articulation within the last few budgets, half-year economic fiscal update, you know, the pre-FU, yeah, going from deficit to surplus is going to involve complicated trade-offs. Yeah, you either need to get expenses down as a share of GDP, or you need to find more revenue out there. So, yeah, brace for this election. It's going to be a trade-off.

0: beautiful thing between tax versus healthcare.
1: Okay, so you say tax, you basically have said, you know, any government is either going to have to lift revenue, in other words, lift taxes, or they're going to have to cut spending. This is a party, Labour is a party, with a capital gains tax. They say they've ring-fenced it. Do you think there might be a possibility that they're going to have to expand that?
0: Yeah, I think so. You know, if you look at, they've just updated their fiscal objectives, because what they had within the document they've released, with government expenditure trending down as a share of GDP, but their fiscal objective was to keep government expenditure at a flat, around 33% of GDP. They just updated that, I think, so now it's a ceiling. You know, so we call it the impossible trinity, Andrew. Yeah, you want to demonstrate these things if you're finance minister. You want to show that you're bending the debt curve, you're getting from deficit to surplus. That's one objective. Number two, you need to find money to invest in the economy, invest in infrastructure. And number three is, yeah, you just got to throw money at core government services, because the likes of healthcare is a pretty expensive beast to run. Well, you can hit two out of three. You can't hit three out of three unless you're prepared to front up and say you're going to lift taxes.
1: All right, Cameron, I thank you so much for your analysis. We'll have more of this, of course, with the Mike Hosking Breakfast Show. And before this hour is out, we're going to talk to David Seymour from ACT, and he's got his new plans for KiwiSaver. I'll run you through that a bit later on. It's News Talks here. B, inflation is peaking everywhere. Cost of living everywhere. Now it's in Europe. Vicky Price on this next.
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1: It's 20 after 5. I'm here because Ryan is preparing for the big leaders debates that are coming very soon to Herald Now. But right now, let's talk business with our correspondent, Vicky Price. Hello, Vicky.
12: Good morning.
1: Inflation has risen sharply in Europe.
12: I'm afraid so. I think we were expecting it to happen at some point, given all the energy price increases that we've all been experiencing. And then finally, inflation is zooming up. It's now gone up to 3.8% in the eurozone from 3.2%. So that's quite a jump. And the expectation is it's going to be going up even further in the next few months. So we're all going to be worrying about interest rates again, yes, whether they will be going up or not in the next meetings that they have.
1: Yes, and politicians are going to be talking about the cost of living, and we'll be talking about this very shortly here on this show. Meanwhile, there are riots over the high rents that are being paid in Spain.
12: Well, it's all linked. If you're paying quite a lot to borrow, and of course the housing market itself is suffering in a number of places, but nevertheless, what is still going on is that people, instead of buying, are looking to rent. and rental costs are going up very significantly. They are simply not affordable in many cities in particular, which also get loads of tourists who all come and go for Airbnb, which really means that some of those flats that would have been available are not. Prices are being pushed up. And there are indeed riots in Madrid in particular, because there have been some evictions of people whose houses have been bought by hedge funds or venture capital funds or, you know, private sector entities, which are trebling, sometimes quadrupling and even more the rents that they were charging. So there's a real, real issue. And I think it's spreading across Europe, because you're seeing some countries in particular. I mean, Portugal is very bad in terms of the affordability of rents, but so is the Netherlands. So we're looking at sort of richer places which are also suffering from this. And you see this spreading across. And we've also got, of course, riots in France, because the students and the population at large, I think, feels that not enough is being spent on public services, despite the fact that France spends a lot more as a percentage of GDP by the public sector and raises more taxes. So there is something going on. I think it all is linked to exactly what you said at the beginning, which is the cost of living.
1: Yeah. All right. Meanwhile, Europe has agreed to release more crude and refined strategic stocks to release pressure on diesel prices. This is because, of course, Donald Trump's diesel export ban. What are they doing?
12: Well, he hasn't actually instituted the export ban. He was threatening it. And it's worth remembering that the UK in particular, but also Europe, depend to a very considerable extent on diesel exports now from the US, now that there aren't exports coming from Russia. In fact, Russia itself has put its own ban since July. Refineries have been hit because of the war in the Middle East. So what you've got is a real shortage. And the US is using the threat as a weapon, if you like. Says you guys in Europe have quite a lot of stocks. Release those and bring prices down. And of course, there is political impetus in Europe as well to do so. Otherwise, it's exactly the stuff we've been talking about, which is that cost of living issues are leading to quite a lot of politics, you know, coming to the boil, really.
1: Absolutely, absolutely. It's a battle on so many fronts, and I thank you for your time today. That is Vicky Price, and the cost of living is a big issue here as well. Talk about that in a mo.
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1: News Talk ZB, I'm Andrew Dickens. It is now 5:26. So the cost of living is once again a key issue in the election. I always find it amazing that somehow New Zealanders believe it's a problem that only affects us. But you just heard Vicky Price. It's happening all over Europe in all sorts of different ways. But here, when we talk about the cost of living, all the blame gets heaped on supermarkets. Our duopoly of big old supermarkets are viewed with suspicion with many. including politicians believing they're rorting us, and every party's got some sort of proposal to rein them in. So National and New Zealand First want to break the duopoly up forcibly. That's classic command economy style, normally associated with the left, but they don't seem to mind.

0: gives you an enormous amount more money. In order for the effect of this to be less because of not getting the $250 from the government, you'd have to be earning, you know, less than $1,000 in returns, which means that your balance would have to be less than $15,000. So if you had a very small balance, maybe initially you might be worse off. But if you take an example of somebody who's a builder, 60 grand a year through their career, they start when they're 20. By the time they retire, they would be $210,000 better off for not paying tax on the returns. So that's a, you know, that's not a high income, but it's a, you know, reasonable income, and you still end up much, much better off. You know, every other party wants to force you into KiwiSaver and tax you for your troubles. The ACT Party will let you choose, and but will give you less tax if you save in KiwiSaver.
1: And let's remind everybody, this is what Australia does.
0: Well, it's actually what, you're right, and it's what most countries do. New Zealand has been an outlier in that we tax your contributions to retirement savings. We tax your returns while you're in the scheme, and then we exempt your money when you take it out. They call that a TTE, a tax exempt. Most countries are a TEE, tax your contributions, exempt your returns and exempt your withdrawals. This will bring us into line with Australia and most countries.
1: Okay. Now, you estimate the policy would have a net fiscal cost of about $2.4 billion over 4 years after accounting for the savings from removing government contributions. Now, people might then ask, how is that revenue going to be replaced, and will this mean bigger spending cuts?
0: Yeah, no, that's fair. And a lot of parties throwing a lot of promises around. This coming Sunday, the ACT Party will release its fully costed alternative budget. We'll show how we pay for everything we talk about. And yes, it will reduce the size of the bureaucracy. Mm-hmm. There will be reductions in spending. I'm not going to go into every one of them now.
1: Yeah.
0: But I don't believe for a moment that we are getting all of the government that we're paying for. And as a result, we're going to have a smaller, more affordable government in order to pay for just about anything in this country, including the savings for the retirement
1: right
0: that New Zealanders need.
1: David, I thank you for your time today. That's David Seymour. It is 6 to 6.
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0: going to be there on the fiscal plan. It simply isn't. And everybody knows it's not.
1: What about his commercial sensitivity?
0: Okay, so even if you argue that the $10.5 billion they put aside, it's all gone in equity. Yeah. And there's nothing else. There's literally nothing else to be spent on.
1: Who are you
0: on.
1: Talking to about
0: Barb Redmonds will be on the program this morning, along with the Prime Minister, who will be in from the campaign.
1: Fantastic. Trial. Lovely jacket. My thanks to producer Kenzie and the setup team. And my name is Andrew Dickens. Here all week as Ryan prepares for the election debates. Have a great day.
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13: Good morning, it's 6 o'clock, 5 degrees in Wellington. I'm Max Toll. Inflation could keep running hot the rest of the year, driven by high prices at the pump and with the weakening dollar. ASB's latest quarterly economic forecast predicts the Reserve Bank will push the OCR up two more times to 3.25%. It also expects unemployment to stick around 5.6% and house prices to flatline. But ASB Acting Chief Economist Kim Mundy says the economy's shown some resilience and should gradually build momentum.
14: At least for the here and now, through to the end of the year, maybe early 2027, we expect that growth will still remain quite uneven.
13: The Electoral Commission says new electorate names are final, as the Green Party fumes over the Rongotai seat being changed to Wellington Bays. Azaria Howell has the story.
15: Local MP Julianne Genta says the name change to the Wellington seat was shocking and made no sense, as just three people proposed it be renamed. The Commission says the number of submissions received is only one of the factors considered, and the most important idea was picking names that could last for several reviews. Information to Newstalk ZB shows the 2025 review was cheaper than the 2019 one.
13: Labour's pay equity promises are yet to fully satisfy the Public Service Association. The party's pledging to restore the abandoned scheme in its first 100 days if it forms the next government, but has not said how much that will cost. Labour's allocated $2.5 billion for an interim pay rise for 65,000 care and support workers. PSA National Secretary Fleur Fitzsimons says that's a welcome first step, but the union's still pushing for a full

0: full settlement?
1: $4 an hour will make a difference, but pay equity is closer to $10 an hour, and that's what these women need and deserve.
0: It's been more than 24 hours since two men jumped into a Bay of Plenty river after failing to stop for police. An extensive search for the pair was launched yesterday after a driver was seen running a red light in the Wainui area about 3:45 a.m. The car was spiked near a portakee and came to a stop by the Otara River. The two occupants then jumped into the water. Helicopters and ground crew were deployed across farmland to find them, with police urging anyone with information to help. An 18-year-old man faces 9 charges after allegedly crashing into Newcastle Knights supporters on Saturday, injuring 10. 6 remain in hospital, including 2 girls as young as 2 and 5. Indica Bambrick Samara Singh was denied bail yesterday, with court records revealing his license was suspended in February. One victim, Chris Clancy, told ABC News he's still coming to terms with what happened.
2: I actually thought I was going to die. The car hit a sort of side on. I'd gone over the bonnet and landed on my arm, which broke my collarbone.
0: And Iran is warning the Strait of Hormuz will not reopen until certain conditions are met. Traffic in the crucial waterway remains at a standstill, with fresh attacks in the region reported over the weekend. Iran's parliamentary speaker is accusing the US of dragging out the process and dictating one-sided demands. Mohammed Bagher Khalibaf says the country's position remains the same since June, when the terms of an interim agreement were set with Washington. Iran presented a proposal at the UN General Assembly that could see the waterway reopened and normal maritime passage restored within 7 days. That's Newstalk ZB News with Spark for Business.
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5: And Daly Cherry Evans, fittingly the last man to touch the ball. Newcastle have fought every inch of the way, but the class of the Roosters has prevailed.
4: Yeah, the Roosters have lifted the premiership for the first time since 2019, pipping the Knights 19-18. A Daly Cherry Evans field goal in the 70th minute created a crucial 7-point buffer. NRL coverage with Pit Stop, your car's service doctor, using the latest technology. Liam Lawson's finished 7th at Formula One's Bahrain Grand Prix, actually raced in Malaysia due to the conflict in the Middle East. The event faced multiple delays due to rain. The Racing Bulls driver started 11th on the grid. Lawson reached as high as 3rd through the opening lap and says that was pivotal.
6: Good decision making today on the strat for the start. I had one of the best starts I've ever had, honestly, in my career, and that put us in a great position for the rest of the race.
4: Red Bull's Max Verstappen won from pole, with Mercedes' Kimi Antonelli growing his Drivers' Championship lead to 84 points, finishing 2nd. Ferrari's Lewis Hamilton was 3rd. Motorsport with CRC's Evapo Rust, new brush on gel. Wellington golfer Daniel Hillier has finished tied for 30th at the Dunhill Links Championship in Scotland, finishing on the St Andrews Old Course. He shot an even par final round of 72 to finish 10 under for the tournament, 10 strokes behind Polish winner Adrian Mronk. The Tokomanawa Queens have lost their first match, with the services of their two WNBA stars going down 114-77 at home to the mainland Pōkai. Charlie Sledger-Walker and Hayley Van Lith in their club debuts following their season in the US with the Connecticut Sun contributed a combined 39 points. The NPC Men's Rugby quarterfinals are set. Top qualifiers Canterbury host Waikato Sunday afternoon. Northland meet Tasman on Friday night. On Saturday, North Harbour welcome Taranaki from 2 before Otago face Hawke's Bay at 4:35. Wellington have completed a winless campaign, going down 68-26 to Taranaki. I'm Jason Pine. That's Newstalk ZB Sport with Generate.
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9: Yeah, on oil, OPEC Plus have been meeting over the weekend, so they're going to keep oil production steady for November, as expected. There's no particular surprise on this. This is Saudi Arabia, Russia, Iraq, Kuwait, Algeria, Kazakhstan and Oman. Consequently, the oil market remains, unsurprisingly, tight. 15 past six. Generate Greg Smith, morning.
10: Morning, Mike.
9: No, so the job's not great, but it plays into the Fed. So is it good or bad? I can't work it out.
10: Well, I think markets saw it as a bit of a Goldilocks report. Not too hot, not too cold. So, you know, the headline, you know, was weak. Obviously, 29,000 jobs created. So that was well below expectations for 84. the unemployment rate, that ticked up to 4.2% from 4.1%. In the previous 2 months, they were revised down by 60,000. That looks disappointing on the surface, but I think the details are a bit more encouraging. So you look at the participation rate, that rose to 61.8%. That's the highest since May. So yeah, Americans either found work or looking for it, so more of them. And the employment or the household survey showed employment rising by more than 406,000. So, you know, unemployment wasn't simply about job losses. It was driven by more people entering the workforce. And, you know, I suppose the key takeaway for the Fed was wages, you know, average hourly earnings. They rose just 0.1%, so annual wage growth 3%, that's the slowest since 2021. That's sort of what the Fed wants to see in terms of easing inflation pressures. And there were jobs created, so healthcare, that was up 17,000, construction 11,000, manufacturing 9,000. Yes, government fell, information-related jobs, they fell as well, but yeah, hiring's continuing, but selective. So yeah, I think that's why markets welcome the report, and they've basically increased their bets that the Fed will leave rates unchanged later this month. So your labour market cooling, but it's not cracking, Mike. Now, hiring's still there, wage pressures are easing, and more people are joining the workforce. So that's about as good as the Fed could hope for.
9: Good stuff. And then we got Nike, who were once a thing, and now they're not.
10: Oh, absolutely. So, yeah, it's less about the quarter, the results there, but the slow decline, which is, I suppose, once the undisputed king of athletics footwear, so I suppose you could fit as

0: Own a house in another area and you're expected to pay rates. Why the hell wouldn't you get a say in how they spend those rates?
1: Every view from every angle. 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
10: Just to background the Spain thing I mentioned at the start of the show, so I told you about it last week. So they wanted to ban you from evicting people from your rental property, which was the stupidest idea anyway. They had two versions of it. Both got rejected because Sanchez runs a minority government. So the first one went down 178 to 172. Second one went down 184 to 166. Anyway, he's talking now about an election. I don't see him calling an election because he's not that popular and he's shonky. And that's why he's running a minority government. So we'll see where it goes anyway. 6:25.
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10: Now, also aforementioned, back on the campaign trail in America, Trump, to show you how weird this thing is and how much trouble he is in, Texas is in place. The Republicans have a bloke called Paxton, and the Democrats have Tallarico. This is for the Senate. The Dems do not flip Senate seats in Texas because it's Texas. But part of the trouble is Trump endorsed Paxton over a guy called Cornyn. So Paxton looks low rent, a little bit of extramarital activity, indicted on felony fraud, he served community service, impeached by the Republican-controlled Texas House on 20 instances of misconduct, abuse of power, signed off a deal to give a child sexual abuser less than a month behind bars. As for Tallarico, he likes drag queens, says God is a they, them. He was vegan. He's not vegan anymore because he started eating meat.
11: And you know, when I see that Tallarico in Texas... So he's been a vegan all his life. He's campaigned on. He's a vegan, vegan. I didn't even know what the hell a vegan was. A vegan is vegetables. A vegan is eating a piece of lettuce all day long. But he's a vegan. He's a strange-looking guy. He reminds me of Alfred E. Newman from Mad Magazine, right? Right? No, he's a strange-looking dude, little guy. And he's a vegan. Vegans don't get elected in Texas, right?
10: What if he does? How's he going to explain Texas, far less Ohio, and all the other problems he's got? Meantime, South America, it'll close at about roughly 11 o'clock this morning, our time. First runoff in the presidential race, we've got Lula v. Bolsonaro, not the Bolsonaro, because he's doing other things at the moment, mainly involving being in jail. But the sun is up. It's a 50% or so. Nothing's going to happen today from all my reading. So in other words, if you don't get 50% in round one, you go to round two, and round two is going to be on the 25th of October. News in a couple of moments for you. Then we've got a new forecast for New Zealand Inc. It's after the news, which is next here at News Talk.

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10: Good morning, it's 6:35 degrees in Wellington. I'm Max Toll. Finance Minister Nicola Willis is reaching for the calculator regarding Labour's pay equity plan. Labour wants to reinstate the scheme in their first 100 days, saying the specific cost will be determined via claim negotiations. It's meanwhile promising a $4 an hour pay rise for support workers with a price tag of $2.5 billion. Willis says Treasury's estimated restoring pay equity would cost about $11 billion, which she says will hit the books right away if Labour gets into government.
11: Labour has an $8.5 billion hole in their pay equity promise.
10: 33 existing claims were nullified when pay parity was stopped last year. Labour finance spokesperson Barbara Edmonds says some claimants were just weeks away from settling.
12: They had done a lot of work to get to the points where they had.
10: The Financial Services Council is happy the ACT Party is opening the conversation about whether current tax settings are working for KiwiSaver. It's proposing to remove the tax on KiwiSaver earnings and government contributions. The party says the scheme would save a 20-year-old earning $60,000, an extra $200,000 by the time they turn 65. Financial Services Council CEO Kirk Hope says the compounding effect is significant.
13: Yes, it's more significant for those who are able to contribute at higher levels because their income's higher, but everyone certainly benefits from that.
10: A National MP believes a fire that destroyed his election billboard in Auckland was deliberate. The billboard of Carlos Chung, Nationals candidate in the Mount Roskill electorate, caught fire in Three Kings early yesterday. Chung's condemned the behaviour and called it dangerous, reckless and completely unacceptable. Nationals says the incident has been reported to police. Billboard damage is evident in a number of Auckland electorates, with Labour and Green signage also targeted in North Shore and parts of West Auckland. A view cross-party support will be crucial for the Greens' public transport plan to get anywhere. The party wants to invest $13.5 billion into three rapid transit projects and $7.5 billion to bolster intercity passenger rail. It would also make fares free for young and vulnerable people and $2 for everyone else. Chair of the Future is Rail, Roger Blakeley, says it's something politicians need to agree on.
2: The next part of our development, I think, is we've got to have this longer-term planning and implementation for our infrastructure because it's so critical to have livable cities.
10: Nelson Hospital's new 128-bed inpatient building has been given the green light. The City Council's granted consent for a six-storey, 11,000-square-metre unit to open in 2030. It means at least 41 additional adult medical and surgical beds, with early work already underway. And a European leader is making a fresh plea for Vladimir Putin to end Russia's war with Ukraine. German Chancellor Friedrich Merz is in Kiev, visiting the country's National Academy of Sciences, which was struck in a Russian drone attack a week ago. He says the Russian leader must show a willingness to negotiate an end to what he calls a senseless war. Merz also describes Russian strikes on civilian targets as daily war crimes. I'm Max Toll. That's Newstalk ZB News with Spark for Business, building growth through tech innovation.
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7: Newstalk ZB Sport, a parting gift to the Roosters from Daly Cherry Evans as he checks out of his NRL league career as a two-time premiership winner. The 37-year-old kicked a 70th-minute field goal for a seven-point buffer at that juncture over the Knights in the final. The Roosters eventually won 19-18. Cherry Evans says he made the key play on instinct.
14: Close games tend to go. You just got to do it sometimes. I'm so grateful to be a part of this great club and add to its history.
7: Fellow departee Mark Nawanganitawase scored twice in his last Roosters outing before returning to rugby union. Captain James Tedesco claimed the Clive Churchill Medal for Player of the Match. NRL coverage with Pit Stop, your car's service doctor using the latest technology. To Formula One's Bahrain Grand Prix, raced in Malaysia due to the conflict in the Middle East.
15: For the first time this year, Max Verstappen takes victory and wins the Grand Prix.
7: Verstappen triumphed for Red Bull, but a retirement for Mercedes' George Russell with five laps to go handed a title boost to teammate Kimi Antonelli, who finished second and increased his title buffer to 84 points. Ferrari's Lewis Hamilton was third in a race delayed more than 90 minutes by wet weather. Liam Lawson finished seventh for Racing Bulls. Motorsport with CRC's Evaporust new brush-on gel. Breakers coach Gordon Herbert has pinpointed the key to posting back-to-back wins in basketball's ANBL. They've beaten the 36ers 88-72, their first win in Adelaide for 4 years. Herbert says an 11-rebound advantage made the difference.
16: I thought our rebounding, especially from our guards, has been a lot better the last two games. Our fight, you know, for loose balls being much better. It's been a big difference.
7: The NPC Men's Rugby quarterfinals are set for next weekend. Canterbury host Waikato Sunday afternoon. Northland play Tasman Friday night. On Saturday, North Harbour welcome Taranaki and Otago face Hawke's Bay. In the Farah Palmer Cup, Canterbury and Auckland contest the premiership title on Sunday. Wellington and Northland play the championship decider on Saturday. I'm Jason Pine. That's Newstalk ZB Sport with Generate.
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17: Catch all the Bledisloe Cup action live on Sky Sport. Good morning. Great start to the morning there. The motorway is flowing well. No delays yet on State Highway 102. Transmission Gully is all nice and clear again. State Highway 58 and 59. 0800 jammed updates us. Watch the All Blacks take on the Wallabies this Saturday night on Sky Sport. Time saver traffic and travel.
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10: A little bit of frost around in parts of the region this morning with a bit of a cold start. But once it warms up, it should be mostly fine. We've just got lighter winds today, some northerlies developing towards this evening, a high in the mid-teens. Similar sort of temperature the next few days. Tomorrow fine, northerlies, Wednesday fine, more northerlies. Thursday, some rain coming. Currently 3 degrees in Kapiti, 1 in Porirua and Upper Hutt, 4 degrees in Lower Hutt, minus 1 in Wainuiomata, 6 in Lyell Bay, 5 in central Wellington.
18: If it's worth saying, Mike's saying it. The Mike Hosking Breakfast with Bailey's Real Estate. Doing real estate differently since 1973. News Talk ZB.
19: Trump's on the trail. Richard Arnold shortly stateside, 23 minutes away from the 7. Updated outlook for our economy this Monday morning for you comes from the ASB. They see a bit of a slowdown in the current quarter, which is Q3, of course. We are back in Q4. They also see two hikes from the Reserve.

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8: Hosking.
7: Mike, Labor claims every promise is fully paid for, except the fully paid equity one. The Treasury put at about 11 to 13 billion. It isn't in their plan. Well, it sort of is. They've only costed the 2.5 billion carefree rise, and that's only a partial rise. So where's the rest of the money coming from? Bingo! You've got it in one. It's coming from the 10.5, but once the 10.5 gets eaten up, there's nothing left. And that's the part they won't admit. So Barbara Edmund shortly, 6:45.
8: International correspondence with NZI Insurance. Peace of mind for New Zealand business.
7: Richard Arnold, morning to you.
9: Good morning, Mike.
7: Busy time on the campaign trail.
9: Yes, 30-day countdown is on. The midterm election's coming up pretty fast and Trump out doing his thing. But starting with some of the reddest of red states, he's been trying to rally his base in Texas and Oklahoma and Alabama as Republicans are facing a tough assignment with Trump's poll numbers tanking and the war in Iran increasingly unpopular. His campaign schedule includes stops in at least 17 states leading up to the November vote. In Texas, that young Democrat James Tallarico is 2 or 3 points ahead of Ken Paxton in the polls. Even as Trump compares him to Mad Magazine's Alfred E. Newman, says he doesn't eat enough Texas beef and calls him a vegan instead of a vegan, as you have heard. Trump is saying also,
10: just get out and vote. If you do that, we're going to win, and we're going to win big. And we're going to shove it up their ass, okay?
9: Is Trump a help to Republicans? A number of Republicans say they won't be campaigning with him. This includes Susan Collins in Maine, which is a Democratic must-win as they go after Senate numbers. However, Trump has personally commissioned ads paid for by taxpayers. One is God Made Trump, which is getting a wider rollout right now.
11: God said, I need somebody who will be strong and courageous, who will not be afraid or terrified of the wolves when they attack. A man who cares for the flock, a shepherd to mankind who wants...
9: Yeah, all the religious references there. Those ads have set off a political storm because of their funding. Trump ordered Homeland Security to find government money for these ads. U.S. law prohibits government funds from being used for political campaigning. Trump, though, claims this is not campaigning. These are simply, he says, public...

0: public service announcements.
1: I'm not running for office. I'm promoting the country.
0: So, not running for office is what he says to one group while at his rallies over the weekend. He's been saying,
1: close your eyes and pretend I'm on the ballot.
0: Some Republicans are calling foul on this, says retiring Republican Senator Tom Tillis about this funding.
2: No, it's not how we should be spending taxpayer dollars.
0: And Democratic Senator Richard Blumenthal says of this now,
3: they are absolutely illegal.
0: As for the polls, Democrats look to have a fairly good chance of regaining a House majority, despite the redrawing of electoral maps, which has given more room to Republicans. The Senate still looks to be a pretty tough climb for Dems, but many seats remain on a knife edge.
4: Indeed. Now, how we get so the G7 are coming to the party on the diesel,
0: yep.
4: And where are we at with the oil?
0: Well, all of that helps, and it adds to some good news. We are seeing some workarounds for crude oil shipments from the Middle East, and crude oil export levels have jumped to lately pre-war levels. That doesn't mean the strait is open or that the threat from Iranian forces has eased. What's happened is that oil exporters, as you've been saying, have found some ways to get around the blockages. About 40% of the crude now is transported without going through the strait at all. That's compared to just 17% that was transported that way pre-war. This oil is being pushed through Saudi and Emirati pipelines. As well, the crude that does go through the strait is being carried by a smaller shuttle fleet, sailing with their transponders switched off. So, kind of a pirate fleet, I guess? I don't know. The oil cargo then is moved onto larger tankers once they get out at open sea. As for the economic impact of it all, that's going to take some time. It's always this way, isn't it? We're still seeing very high petrol and diesel prices here. No prediction those prices will ease anytime soon. But the costs of this oil blockade for Iran continue to be felt there, as will the cost for the U.S. military in trying to police this region, as they are now sending out a third aircraft carrier to the Middle East.
4: All right, mate, appreciate it. You go well. See you in a week or so. Richard Arnold, stateside, off for a little vacation, as they say in America. 10 to 7.
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6: It's 5 degrees in Wellington. An economist not holding his breath about the delivery of Labour's fiscal plan. Not everyone's happy. The Rongotai name has changed to Wellington Bays. And a welcome boost for regional connectivity, with the government offering $5.7 million to small airlines. It's what the Knights come up just short in the NRL showpiece. And diving skipper seeks compensation after 6-year maritime NZ case dismissed. Read more at nzherald.co.nz.
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7: 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State Highway 2, moderate through Silverstream, again from Kennedy Good through to Melling, flowing well from Petone. The urban motorway, you're going to hit a moderate patch there from Hill Street. State Highway 1 is flowing well. 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Ivanka Zonic for time saver traffic.
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1: Good morning. It's 7 o'clock, 5 degrees in Wellington. I'm Max Toll. School teachers are sounding the alarm as child material hardship hits its highest rate in a decade. New Stats NZ figures show one in seven of the country's children live in households that can't afford everyday necessities. Warehouse Stationery and the Salvation Army are launching an appeal today to donate $2 for every personalised card made for a teacher. Primary school teacher Samantha Richards says children going without stationery, shoes, uniform or food is a daily reality.
2: When a child feels confident in the classroom, they are far more likely to actually participate. So it's crucial, really, that they have what they need to be able to learn.
1: The chair of an Auckland local board is glad to see a stop-start roading project back on the political agenda. National is pledging $1.75 billion to start turning Mill Road into a four-lane, 21.5-kilometre corridor in late 2028, if re-elected. It'll run alongside State Highway 1 from Manukau to Drury. Howick local board chair Bruce Kendall says the project's been stopped by both Labour and National in the past.
3: Bearing in mind that Labour started it way back, they clearly recognised it was important, and now National's going to really get it going. I think if there is a change of government, it'll just keep on going. It has to.
1: Closer to home, and Julianne Genta is not happy that the name of her electorate has been changed from Rongotai to Wellington Bays. Documents show just three people made submissions on the proposal. The Electoral Commission says the most important factor was the need to choose names that last for several reviews without having to be amended. Genta says she's talked to people in the area who are not happy.
4: Rongotai was the name for 30 years. It's a beautiful Māori name that means sound or feel of the tide or the coast, and I do think that was quite appropriate.
1: A Lincoln University student wants answers after being investigated for suspected AI use. 23 students were investigated while completing a postgraduate finance course at the Canterbury Institution last year. 22 were penalised. Max Zhang was given zero for an assessment and then sat an oral exam to explain his work. The university's proctor acknowledges the process wasn't as straightforward as it should have been and has apologised for delays regarding students' appeal rights. Zhang says he was eventually given a pass mark to graduate, but he is still seeking an explanation for that numerical mark. Lincoln has since completed a special review, but says no individual results have been changed. Overseas, an Israeli airstrike has killed at least five people in an apartment building in Gaza City. Local authorities say among the dead are a Christian mother and her daughter. The Israel Defense Forces are yet to comment. And an 18-year-old who allegedly drove his vehicle into an NRL pre-parade crowd on Saturday will undergo health checks before returning to court in 10 days. 10 people were injured in Newcastle, 6 are still in hospital, 2 in a serious but stable condition. Court records show the alleged driver previously had his license suspended in February. ABC reporter Pablo Vinales says Indika Bambrek Samara Singh has been denied bail, facing 9 charges,
5: including 3 counts of dangerous driving occasioning grievous bodily harm. The most serious of those offences carries a maximum 7 years jail.
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6: Coming shortly, Barbara Edmonds on the, well, whatever yesterday was, regards a fiscal plan. Christopher Luxon on his announcing of a road that was a road until it wasn't a road, but it's back being a road again. Are you sick of this already? This campaign, sport for you after 8.
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7: Newstalk ZB Sport Roosters NRL lead coach Trent Robinson has acknowledged the efforts of his opposite after pipping the Knights 19-18 in the men's season decider. Newcastle coach Justin Holbrook took the team from last to defeated finalist during his first year in charge. Robinson is in awe on Sky Sport.
8: Justin's done a really special job. Kalen, everybody there is just, it's the spirit of Newcastle is real, and we knew we had to overcome that, and that's why I'm really, I'm super proud of what we did tonight.
7: The Roosters controlled field possession, position, yet the Knights' defence kept the difference to a 70th-minute Daly Cherry Evans field goal. Holbrook has reflected on his side's efforts.
9: You can win anything on heart and effort, then we definitely won that, because it was the hardest game of footy I've ever coached, watching our side just get the ball coming off our own troll on the whole time.
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0: Liam Lawson's finished 7th at Formula One's Bahrain Grand Prix, raced in Malaysia. The event faced multiple delays due to rain. The Racing Bulls driver started 11th on the grid. Lawson reached as high as 3rd in the opening lap and says that was pivotal.
1: Good decision making today on the strat for the start. I had one of the best starts I've ever had, honestly, in my career, and that put us in a great position for the rest of the race.
0: Red Bull's Max Verstappen's won from pole, with Mercedes' Kimi Antonelli growing his driver's championship lead to 84 points, coming home 2nd. Ferrari's Lewis Hamilton was 3rd. Wellington golfer Daniel Hillier has finished in a tie for 30th at the Alfred Dunhill Links Championship at St Andrews. Hillier shot an even par final round to finish 10 under for the tournament, 10 shots behind the winner. And the Tokomanawa Queens have lost their first match, with the services of their two WNBA stars going down 114-77 at home to the mainland Pōkai. Charlie Sledger-Walker and Hayley Van Lith contributed a combined 39 points. I'm Jason Pine. That's Newstalk ZB Sport with Generate, celebrating great performances in sport and KiwiSaver accounts.
2: Newstalk ZB Wellington, time saver traffic.
3: School holiday outdoor adventures await at Zealandia. Good morning. Now, the urban motorway, you're going to hit heavy traffic there from Hill Street. State Highway 1 building from Granada North through to Chirton Park. State Highway 2 moderate from Upper Hutt through to Silver Stream. Slow from Kennedy Good through to Melling Lane. 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
4: Should be mostly fine today. It's been a bit of a cool start to the day, but once it warms up, fine. A little bit of frost to clear, particularly around Polydor and the Hutt Valley. Lighter winds, a high of 14 in the city. Fine tomorrow, northerlies, fine Wednesday, northerlies. Thursday, some occasional rain forecast, but then looking okay toward the weekend again. 4 degrees currently in Kapiti and in Lower Hutt, about 2 degrees in Porirua and Upper Hutt, still minus 1 in Wainuiomata, 5 in Lyle Bay and 5 in Wellington.
2: 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It's the Mike Hosking Breakfast with Arvida Retirement Communities. Life your way. 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
5: Morning, 7 past 7. So the fiscal plan from Labor's left a lot of questions. The key to it is the vagary. Of course, the surplus by 28-29 has been promised. The $2.4 billion operating allowances are staying, which leaves $10.5 billion unallocated, which is fine, as long as you're not about to get a gargantuan equity bill, which, of course, is exactly what they are. Barbara Edmonds is the finance spokesperson and is with us. Good morning.
6: Good morning, Mike. How are you?
5: I'm very well indeed. Thank you. Do you accept that what you delivered yesterday does not answer everybody's questions?
6: Oh, I accept that every commitment that we've made is fully costed and it's funded. And there are some elements which we have to decide in government, but there is sufficient fiscal headroom for that.
5: So the $10.5 billion you say covers what?
6: So that would cover an allocated space. It would obviously cover some of the remaining pay equity settlements. You know, that's a negotiation. It's a bargaining tool and process that you have to go through in government. Also covers, once we get into government and make decisions around what future fund assets need to be seeded into funds, that'll be the lost revenue from those dividends.
5: What if the equity is more than $10 billion?
6: Ultimately, I believe we have sufficient space in there. And again, it's bargaining. So you don't show your bargaining envelope before you go into those negotiations, but we are committed to it.
5: Based on what?
6: Well, ultimately, we believe it was unfair that the government...
5: No, not the policy. I understand the policy. But if you're not playing or showing us your hand on the 10.5, what do you base the number on saying that you've got headroom for everything?
6: So there's various different numbers that are out there. There's Treasury numbers, there's union numbers. We had a little bit of advice from previously when we're in government. So ultimately, we have taken a good look at the rates. We've thought about what it would be the bargaining window that we could work under. I'm not going to disclose that.
5: No, that's fine.
6: But actually, as part of that fiscal plan, we also did an immediate pay rise as part of that pay equity for that 65,000 care and support workers, which is about $4 an hour.
5: Indeed. But all the forecasts, the aforementioned ones that you gave me from Treasury, et cetera, are in excess of the 10.5.
6: Well, they are, but that's their numbers. And again, this is what we have to do. You have to bargain it. And Treasury has never actually set out the different pay equity claims and which amount meant to which particular claim. They said this is the big broad number, but they've never actually shown the detail and the working, which is why any reasonable person has an ability to think, well, is that right or not? Either way.

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7: Now, there's another part of the Labor story which concerns spending and revenue to about 33% of GDP, which I will come back to shortly because that's an important part of the equation as well. Meantime, at 16 past, what do we make of or do we read much into this act? KiwiSaver policy, investment earnings would be tax-free, so that sounds good, doesn't it? The claim being a 25-year-old nurse would be $217,000 better off. Flip side is the government contributions would be scrapped. Now, Murray Harris is GM of KiwiSaver at Milford Asset Management and is with us this Monday morning. Murray, morning to you.
8: Morning, Mike.
7: So this is, would you call this revolutionary, given that lots of places already do it?
8: Well, it is. It's really aligning us with some of the best retirement saving systems around the world. I mean, the UK, Canada, you don't pay tax on your investment earnings. In Australia, it's concessional. It's between 10 and 15%. We do have a concessional tax rate here already on our KiwiSaver accounts. And in fact, all PI funds or portfolio investment entities at a maximum of 28%. But, you know, this does really move the dial in terms of long-term savings and something like KiwiSaver. You remove that 28% tax. And no matter what your income or what size your account is, you're going to benefit from that because for every $1,000 of investment earnings you generate, that's $280 that's not being paid away to the government in tax.
7: Exactly. So why don't we do it?
8: Well, and that's a good thing about this announcement. It's another announcement alongside National's announcement, Labor's announcement, and the KiwiSaver. This really has become the KiwiSaver election, which is great to see because, you know, we do need a stronger retirement savings system. We know New Zealand Super isn't affordable in its current format. And so KiwiSaver is going to have to do more of the heavy lifting. And so if we can encourage people to save more and give them a benefit and an incentive to do that, then that's got to be a good thing.
7: It also gets government out because you can't rely on government, as history shows us, when it comes to contributions, can you?
8: Well, this is why we need a cross-party accord or agreement on the long-term KiwiSaver settings so that we don't get governments coming in and changing the rules every 3 years or every budget day and that the KiwiSaver members can have confidence in the system. They know what the rules are. They can then work with those and contribute long-term, set up their retirement savings without knowing, oh, there's going to be changes. Because if we change the rules or, you know, we make it too confusing, people disengage and then they'll stop saving. Yeah. So, you know, a long-term plan with one set of rules that aren't changed by progressive governments and people can just get on with saving for their retirement.
7: Well said, Murray. Appreciate it, Murray Harris. I will ask Luxon, obviously. I don't think Luxon's going to live with it. Which you will need to, because this is yet again no bottom line from ACT, because no one has any bottom lines, with the possible exception of the Opportunities Party, whose bottom lines were so embarrassing we burst out laughing. So Labor's saying, Mike, that they're going to give away absolutely nothing in negotiations to become government. Don't think so. That's the key to this, Kevin. Well done. So you've got two keys to it. One, the $8.5 or $10.5 billion, whether equity blows that apart, and what's left, which is less than nothing. And how do you dovetail in another party and their ideas and theories and put together a government? It doesn't happen. Mike, is it possible that Chloe might be a better choice for finance?

0: Nats and Barbara. Jonathan, don't be funny on a Monday. I made my mind up over the weekend, Mike, that I'm just going to vote for Greens because I want groceries a bit cheaper. Mike, Barbara Edmonds reminds me of the three wise monkeys. I see no evil, I speak no evil, I do no evil. Morning, Mike. God help us if she's the finance minister. I've got some observations as we enter week two of the campaign in a moment. 7:20.
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2: 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Good morning. Now the Urban Motorway, you're going to hit heavy traffic there from Bowen Street, starting to build on Wellington Road, heading up towards Ruahine. State Highway 1 is flowing well. State Highway 2 slow from Kennedy Good through to Mellinglink. 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
0: 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And the more mobile connections you got, the more phone dollars you're going to be earning. 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When you're running a business, is it? 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Having up-to-date tech, that's the magic, that's the key, makes a huge difference in the business's output. So there's always going to be costs you didn't see coming. A phone upgrade doesn't need to be one of them. So check out your phone dollar balance at whatsinmywallet.1.nz. You got the address? whatsinmywallet.1.nz. 7:23, some observations as we enter week two of the election campaign of 26. Firstly, it's not really week two. This thing's been going for ages, which doesn't help. It feels long and boring already. Secondly, what do we make of the small party promises that you know are never going to see the light of day? How much time and energy do we place on a thing you know will never happen? In theory, of course, in a democracy, in theory, anything can happen. So, I mean, the Greens could get 31% of the vote and beat Labour, and therefore become the lead party in the coalition that would then introduce a variety of taxes to make them all those weird promises potentially real. But we all know that's not going to happen. So what's the energy requirement on nutty ideas, the latest of which was their overnight train down the North Island? Now, if you'd forgotten, we actually have had a variety of overnight trains down the North Island. Guess what happened to them and why? And given that, why are you trying to reheat failures of the past? I mean, not even Winston Peters, train freak extraordinaire, could see it as remotely realistic. Thirdly, the bus. The bus, the malls, the stupid questions, the inane chatter. Do they actually achieve anything on an energy in, energy out basis, what's the point of all of that? See, Trump doesn't do malls. You don't see Trump wandering around Westfield, do you? They hold a rally, and there's a speech, and there are policy, and there are ideas. Nothing happens at an ice cream shop. So why do they do it, and do it for days on end? Is the belief real? Is this the reason? Is the belief real that if you run into Hipkins or Luxon or Seymour, and you've never met them before, and let's be honest, most of us haven't, that their magnetism would lead you to vote for them? Is that what's going on there? Fourth, this country's got a debt problem, right? That's the real issue. That's the main issue of this campaign, a massive, debilitating, potentially catastrophic debt problem. And the campaign is littered with ice cream, selfies, promises of even more expenditure and debt and things that will never happen. And very little mention of our plight and the seriousness of it. See, in serious times, don't we want or deserve serious debate? Or is the tedious circus that passes for a multi-week pitch to the voter via selfie and one-liner about as good as we can expect?
1: Hosking.
0: Mike, it's only week two of the election campaign. Jeez, it feels like it's been going on for months. Can it please be over? Thank you, Dave. I agree. Mike, did you get a load of the TV1 vote compass last night? My God. Well, I mean, Anthony, ignore it. We talked about this 3 years ago. It's a stupid idea. It doesn't work. It's like spin a wheel. It's like, what's that thing where you spin the bottle? It's like spin the bottle. It's like electoral spin the bottle. It's stupid. Mike, with the price increase in petroleum, isn't the government GST? We went through this last time as well. We went through this at the beginning of the war. No, the GST doesn't go up because of the offset and the lack of demand. People don't buy petrol at $3.50, $3.60. So what you gain in GST, you lose in actual sales. Can I recommend, please, Jamie Ensor, who did some very heavy lifting for us over the weekend. This is regards Labor's 33% on the expenditure of GDP. And he crunches through all the numbers. And this is an important thing to understand. So your announcement yesterday is separate to your 33% of GDP, which is what they're promising to spend. Now, 33%, currently it's about 31%. And you say, oh, what's the difference between 31 and 33? It's actually hundreds of millions, if not billions of dollars. And he's done all the numbers for you on how it works, how it doesn't work. He gives you examples of what the expenditure difference would be. It's a fascinating read. So if you're genuinely interested in the numbers, in the economy, in the promises, and what it materially means around the dollars, Jamie Ensor's done some excellent work, and that's available to you on the Herald website out of the weekend. The Prime Minister is standing by on his bus.
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1: 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It's the Mike Hosking Breakfast with Arvida Retirement Communities. This is News Talk ZB News.
15: Good morning. It's 7:30, 5 degrees in Wellington. I'm Max Toll. Labour's finance spokesperson is confident the party has enough headroom to meet its pay equity pledge. It's promising to restore the abandoned scheme in its first 100 days without saying how much it'll cost. Labour's left $10.5 billion of future operating allowances unallocated in its fiscal plan. Barbara Edmonds acknowledges Treasury has costed restoring the scheme at $11 billion, but is certain that won't be the case.
16: I'm making the choices based on the information that I have to hand. You get into government, you get more advice, you can bargain the way you need to.
15: The squeeze on household finances could carry through to Christmas, despite signs of resilience in the economy. ASB's latest quarterly economic forecast predicts two more OCR hikes to 3.25% before year's end. Acting Chief Economist Kim Mundy says inflation's been more stubborn than expected, with the lack of resolution in the war in Iran keeping oil prices elevated. She says recovery is still on the cards, but it could be uneven.
17: We think it's just going to take a bit longer for domestic demand to pick up. We're not really expecting that to become apparent until next year.
15: A welcome boost for regional connectivity, with the government offering $5.7 million to small airlines under pressure as fuel costs soar. The money from the Regional Infrastructure Fund will provide temporary support for essential routes. Jet fuel costs have risen more than 50% since March. Rosie Lushman reports.
18: The grants will range from $300,000 to $1.2 million, depending on passenger numbers and flight movements. Associate Transport Minister James Meagher says the funding can cover day-to-day costs, such as fuel and wages.
15: The Financial Services Council is happy to see KiwiSaver an election topic this year, with ACT, the latest party to throw its ideas in the ring. It's proposing to remove the tax on KiwiSaver earnings and government contributions. It follows National, Labour, NZ First and Opportunity, all putting forward ideas to improve KiwiSaver. Financial Services Council Chief Executive Kirk Hope says it means there is broad agreement that KiwiSaver should be strengthened.
19: I mean, there's $140 billion roughly of people's money saved in KiwiSaver, but there could be a lot more if you look across the ditch at Australia. They've got some $4 trillion in savings.
15: The alleged killer of British Minister Anne Widdecombe has now been accused of planning a terror plot against the Reform UK leader. British police have charged 28-year-old Joshua Kerry with preparing acts of terror between May 2024 and this July, calling it related to Nigel Farage. UK correspondent Gavin Gray points out Farage is himself under investigation for accepting $11 million.
20: He said, no, that was a gift to maintain my security. Now, others in his party are saying, look, he needed that money because his life is being threatened, and look at now what's being happening in this court.
15: And Iran is warning the Strait of Hormuz will not reopen until certain conditions are met. Traffic in the crucial waterway remains at a standstill, with fresh attacks in the region reported over the weekend. Iran's parliamentary speaker is accusing the United States of dragging out the process and dictating one-sided demands. That's News Talk ZB News with Spark for Business, building growth through tech innovation.
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21: News Talk ZB Sport. The Roosters have buried a long-standing rugby league record en route to winning the NRL Grand Final. They've triumphed 19-18 over the Knights. In doing so, the Roosters have become the first team to secure the title after conceding 50 points in a regular season match. Coach Trent Robinson admits fear emerged after their round 27 defeat to the Rabbitohs.
22: Thought about it in that South game. You know, when it went to 50, I was like, oh. You know, like, you don't want to anchor to something like that, you want to, but then you've got to sort of believe in sort of letting it go.
21: NRL coverage with Pit Stop, your car's service doctor using the latest technology. To what could be a key chapter in the Formula One season.
2: George Russell is pulling out of the Grand Prix. That is a defining moment, and the driver second in the points. George Russell comes to a halt, and his hopes of winning the World Championship are parked up.
21: Max Verstappen triumphed for Red Bull, but the sight of Mercedes Russell puttering to the curb with five laps to go handed a title boost to teammate and competition leader Kimi Antonelli, who finished second. Ferrari's Lewis Hamilton was third in a race delayed more than

0: 90 minutes by rain, Liam Lawson delivered a seventh place for Racing Bulls. Motorsport with CRC's Evapo Rust new brush on gel. The All Whites are relishing the prospect of one of their biggest football matches in recent memory. New Zealand will play host Japan in the final of their four-match tournament with a crowd of over 65,000 expected tonight in Tokyo. Former Wellington Phoenix utility Ben Old says playing the world number 17 in front of their home crowd gets the juices going.
1: I am really, really excited for this game and also very confident it's going to be a difficult game against this Japan side. They're very strong, but this is why we play football and we're all super excited and motivated.
0: Kickoff at 11:35 tonight. And the Breakers have run out 88-72 ANBL basketball winners over the 36ers, their first win in Adelaide since January of 2023. A second half defensive effort saw the hosts held to 30 points, while the Breakers accelerated away with 28 points in the final 10 minutes. I'm Jason Pine. That's News Talk ZB Sport with Generate, celebrating great performances in sport and KiwiSaver accounts.
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3: The Star Insurer New Zealand Motorcycle Show. Good morning. Now the Urban Motorway, you're going to hit heavy traffic from Bowen Street. Bowen Street at the Terrace is slow. Again, Whitmore heading down towards Custom House Quay and Waterloo Quay. State Highway 1 flowing well. State Highway 2, it is slow from Kennedy Good through to Melling Link. The Star Insurer New Zealand Motorcycle Show, October the 5th to the 6th at Auckland Showgrounds.
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4: Fairly chilly in the capital to start the day, start the week in fact. A little bit of frost around, particularly sort of Porirua, the Hutt Valley. Not too bad in the city. Today should be fine with lighter winds once it warms up. A high of 14 in the city. Tomorrow fine, northerlies. Wednesday fine, northerlies. Thursday the next spell of wet weather forecast. Currently 5 degrees in Kapiti, 2 in Porirua, 1 in Upper Hutt, 4 degrees in Lower Hutt, minus 1 in Wainui Ōmata, 6 degrees in Lyle Bay and 5 in Wellington.
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5: Slightly remiss, but we did have a campaign on. A number of you have been contacting me, read Liam Lawson. If you didn't see it late last night, it was late last night because the race got delayed because of the rain and malaise and the general effery around the track. But anyway, once they got going, Liam had a race of a lifetime, came in seventh. It was absolutely brilliant, especially given where he started and given that the pace of the car wasn't quite what they thought. Anyway, later on, we'll deal with all of that in sport. 23 minutes away from 8, back on the campaign trail, Prime Minister Christopher Luxon's with us. Good morning.
6: Good morning, Mike. How are you today?
5: Very well indeed. Where are you?
6: I am in Christchurch at the Commodore Hotel, which you all know well, and got a bit of a day down here today before heading home to Auckland tonight, which will be good.
5: So, to the Commodore Hotel many, many times. Where's the bus? Have you left that behind, or is that just for a photo opportunity?
6: No, the bus is, I think, up in Auckland. It'll be on its way. But I think you'd love it. It's a bit bigger than your Range Rover. But you should come out there and we should do an interview on it, I reckon. I mean, you'd love it. You know, 55 people in there. It gets a bit gamey towards the end of each day, typically. There's a hell of a lot of music being played. The campaign song goes over and over. But, I mean, I think you'd like it. So why don't you come on out with me?
5: Okay, I'd rather shoot myself. Now, just on the business...
6: I knew you were going to say that.
5: On the business of ACT's policy around superannuation... Can you live with it or not?
6: Look, I'm really focused on repairing the book. So, we've got to really get to the surplus in 28, which we can do. And we've got to then pay down some debt and get the country growing, which is good. I haven't gone through it in great detail. It just looks quite expensive. So I don't know how it would get funded in the context of trying to repair the books. And I'm really actually proud of our plan. I think we're moving things in the right way. But I think what's quite good is, look, there's actually growing political consensus that actually we should have, KiwiSaver compulsory. We should be able to, actually get people focused on building out more KiwiSaver wealth rather than just relying on property values.
5: When's your fiscal plan out?
6: It comes out shortly.
5: This week, sure next exactly. week?
6: I'm not quite sure. I know Nicola's been working on it.
5: How can you not know when your fiscal plan's out in an election campaign?
6: No, our fiscal plan's coming out. It's coming in a couple of weeks. But I just say our preview is pretty clear and we know where we are. But, I mean, I thought it was a shocker yesterday that no one on the Labor side seems to understand economics anymore.
5: Well, that's because that's where this came from. So we had Barbara Emmons on and she goes, she needs to see your plan to know where the money is or isn't coming from on the excise. because you're 1 year there, 3 years, and I'm asking her what's not getting done for the money that's not coming in. She needs to see your numbers, and we don't have your numbers.

0: No, well, our numbers, I mean, we said at the time when we announced what we were doing on excise tax that we've actually fully funded and topped up the National Land Transport Fund in our PREFU, and that's all in the PREFU. So we topped up year one because we're not obviously increasing excise tax in year one. They haven't done it for year two and three, and that's why they've got that $3.1 billion gap or problem there in their numbers. But you know, that's how we did it, you know, because it's important. You know, we know we're not going to get that revenue, so you've got to account for it, and we've topped it up and actually built it into the PREFU numbers.
1: How much have you topped it up by? Because she claims that missing excise for 3 years equates only to 440 yards or metres of state highway.
0: I don't understand that at all. I don't know how she'd work that out, because that's the fund that we use to repair our roads, renew our roads, fund new roads. And yeah, if you look at the whole 3 year period, they've got, I think it's about $4.6 billion. And as I said, we've put aside the first year because we've topped it up. So I'm just saying, well, we've already done that in the PREFU. So I assume that that's your starting point for the Labor plan. So that's why they've left with $3.1 billion, because they haven't funded it in the last 2 years. So they should do that, because, you know, we did it on year one because given we're not going to get that revenue, and they should do likewise. And that's part of the problem, right? Is it? I just think, I don't know, it's actually a little bit sad, you know, it helps me understand why we lost formation so badly in that 6 year period on spending and taxing and borrowing. And because it just feels like sort of panic has kind of set in a little bit, and they've sort of not quite squared everything away. I sort of said they're saying the dog don't hunt, and I sort of think that's what's happened here.
1: I understand the fact that they wouldn't give away their equity play, and you know, why would you? But when you've got $10.5 billion and you know the bulk of that is the bill for equity, if not more than, there is nothing left. I mean, you need to be not much more than 8 or 9 years old to work that out, surely.
0: Yeah, exactly. I mean, to restore to the previous pay equity scheme, you know, the Treasury said it's $11 billion. You've actually heard, you know, the Flair Fitzsimons from the PSA say, I think it's $13 billion. They've only put a little bit aside, so they've still $8.5 billion short on all of that. And, you know, taking all of that from, say, unallocated funding for the next four budgets, you know, would mean no money for schools, police, prisons, defence and frontline social services. So, yeah, it's a hell of a mess, to be honest with you. And at the end of the day, you've got to square away your spending plan with your tax plan, with your borrowing. And, you know, we've been very assiduous on making sure whenever we announce policy, we're saying how we're funding each of those things. And that's the point we've been making over many, many weeks now, is that, you know, Kiwis, you've got to front Kiwis. I reckon they're just trying to hope that Kiwis won't see through it. But Kiwis are smarter than that, and they'll understand there's something not right here.
1: Well, having said that, I thought you'd announce the Mill Road, and then it wasn't on, and now you're announcing it again. I mean, what the hell?
0: Well, Mill Road was announced in 2017. We said we'd start it in 2020. Of course, we lost government in 2017, and Labor and New Zealand First didn't progress it. And then you had Michael Wood actually cancel it because of climate change in 2022. And then in 2026, we put it into the Auckland City Regional Deals. We put it into Roads of National Significance. And what you heard yesterday was a hard commitment that is actually put into our numbers of the $1.75 billion to get it built. So, you know, it is happening. It needs to happen, because we've got a hell of a lot of growth out in Drury. As you know, we're actually building a new city out there. There'll be 130,000 people living there shortly, and we've got to make sure we've got the critical infrastructure that supports that growth.
1: But didn't you announce it as part of the Roads of National Significance?
0: Yeah, it has been part of the Roads of National Significance.
1: Why are you announcing it again?
0: Well, no, because in the Roads of National Significance, the way we're managing that is, and I think it's been a really big improvement, is to say, look, you've got to sequence these Roads of National Significance. We've got 17 roads. We've got six that'll be underway with construction early next year, early 2027. And we've got a number of others that are in the preparation phase or in the third phase, which is all about planning and route protection and buying land, and then preparations, getting the consents, and then construction's obviously up and running. But if you think about, you know, Cambridge to Piri, what the Northland Expressway Stage 1, Hawke's Bay Expressway, Otaki north of Levin, you know, those are projects that are in the construction phase.
1: That EU thing last week with the FTA deal and the people who dobbed you in from Holland and were backed up by Chloe and Mike Smith and all those clowns, is that treasonous?
0: I thought it was pretty unacceptable, to be honest, and it was raised a couple of months ago where Chloe had, you know, got together with a European, you know, MEP member to sort of say New Zealand wasn't meeting its obligations, which is absolute utter rubbish. But I thought that was pretty poor form. You know, you want to be Finance Minister of New Zealand under Chris Hipkins, and you're not advocating and protecting and looking after New Zealand businesses, and I thought that was pretty poor form all around.
1: Having said that, though, and looking this up, my understanding of the Paris deal that they seem so upset about, we're allowed to do what we want correct me if I'm wrong, we're allowed to do what we want as long as we track generally towards being net zero by 2050. Is that about right?
0: Yeah, that's how I understand it too. I mean, like, the bottom line is we're committed to net zero 2050. That's the target that really matters. That's our domestic target that's been enshrined in legislation. We're actually on track to probably do it a few years early, to be honest. We're making really good progress. We have less emissions out of this economy than we've had in the last quarter than we'd had in the since records began in 2010. You know, as you know, we're running at 96.4%, you know, renewable electricity in the last quarter, highest ever. And actually, look at solar and look at geothermal. They've had record highs as of generation as well in the last quarter. So, yeah, look, yeah, they love to have a go at it and they love to talk about it. But, you know, we actually just sort of make the investment, take the actions and get the
1: show on
0: the road.
1: But is there anything in the EU FTA specifically to that agreement that we've breached?
0: No, not at all. I mean, we complete. Yeah, we believe in the rules-based system. We uphold our obligations. I just think it was absolute mischief-making and utterly unacceptable to actually, you know, reach out proactively and try and make the case, whether it's through, you know, environmental NGOs or whether it's through the Green Party and Chloe or whoever. But, I mean, I just thought it was really poor form, really poor form.
1: The strategic voting, is that a thing on the campaign trail so far? Has anyone raised that with you?
0: No, not really. I mean, I think it's pretty simple. I mean, I don't think you want to overcomplicate it. If you want national ministers around the cabinet table, which you do.
1: But I'm saying there's a campaign out there. Do you think this will become a thing for you?
0: No, I don't think so. I think New Zealanders understand that they've got to get a party vote for national if they want a national government policies and ministers. It's as simple as that. So, you know, people can, you know, I think Kiwis won't like the fact that people feel there could be potential rorting of the system, and you start to lose some of the social license that exists for the political system. So I think people need to, you know, understand it's pretty, you know, uncomplicated if you want national ministers sitting in that cabinet team rather than any other ministers from other parties, then vote national.
1: But when you say rorting, how are you rorting something that's perfectly legit?
0: Well, what I mean is I don't think that's in the spirit of where people would...
1: What are you talking about? I live in Epsom, right? So Do I vote for Goldsmith or not?
0: You vote for Goldsmith. Hell yeah. I mean, you vote for Goldsmith and you vote for
1: National. But he's going to lose because Seymour thrashes him.
0: Well, no.
1: Do I vote for National or do I vote for Ag?
0: He's out there knocking on doors, Mike. He's waving signs. He's making the case. I mean,
1: I did split my vote...
0: There is no strategic deal.
1: Say I voted for Goldsmith. Because he's not going to get in on the list potentially under current polling, and I voted, say, for ACT, so I've split my vote. Is that rorting the system?
0: Well, I'm just saying to you, it's not that complicated. If you want a national government, then party vote national. It's as simple as that. It's not complicated. And I think that's what you've got to think about. There's only 20 seats in that 10th floor round table. Look at my ministers. Are you seriously going to want to lose Mark Mitchell for someone else? Are you going to want to lose Erica Stanford or Todd McClay or, you know, Nicola Willis or whoever? Do you know what I mean? I've got really competent ministers, work damn hard.
1: I could lose Tama Potaker if push came to shove, to be honest with you.
0: Oh, he's a pretty good man. He's doing a good job.
1: So you keep saying. Right, we'll see you next week. Appreciate it very much.
0: Take care.
1: Christopher Luxon, 12 away from 8.
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1: 9 away from 8, Mike, your newsroom keeps saying that the pay equity was abandoned by National and the Coalition government. It wasn't abandoned, it was changed. No, what we're saying in the newsroom, I've just gone to check that because that would have been incorrect. The Coalition abandoned the Labor way of doing it is what we were suggesting. It might have been verbally a little bit clumsy by our newsroom, so we'll talk to them about that. But it's a very important point because it's not like it's yes and no, right and wrong, black and white. There is still a pay equity claim and system available to you. It's just under a different criteria. The argument was, and I agree with it, that the system under Labor was being rorted. So just anyone and everyone launched a pay equity claim. So is being a primary teacher an equity claim? I would argue no, because anyone can be a primary teacher. Now, there happen to be a lot of females who are primary teachers, but there's nothing stopping a male being a primary teacher. Therefore, why is that an equity claim? That's all that was changed, and that's the important point to make. 8 away from 8.
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11: It's 5 degrees in Wellington. An economist says it'll be tough to achieve the numbers set out in Labour's fiscal plan. ACT is proposing removing the tax on KiwiSaver earnings and government contributions. And child material hardship hits a 10-year high. In sport, Liam Lawson finishes 7th in a rain-affected GP. And why US investors paid $600,000 for a hostel rooftop in NZ and fell foul of the law. Read more at nzherald.co.nz.
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12: 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Good morning. Now, State Highway 2 moderate through Upper Hutt and Silver Stream. You're going to hit heavier traffic from Kennedy Good through to Melling Link. Flowing well from Putsoni, the urban motorway. You're going to hit traffic there from Hawkstone Street. State Highway 1 flowing well, moderate patch through Judgeford. 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
9: Good morning, it's 8 o'clock, 6 degrees in Wellington. I'm Max Toll. An economist says it'll be tough to achieve the numbers set out in Labour's fiscal plan. The party says all its election commitments are fully costed, with the country returning to surplus in 2028-29. Labour would keep the budget operating allowance tight at $2.4 billion and reinstate its pay equity scheme at a cost not yet determined. Economist Cameron Bagri says health seems to be the big winner in the plan, but there are trade-offs in other areas, like education.
10: If you look at the numbers, are they technically achievable? The answer is yes, but let's be honest, it's technically possible for Japan to win the next Rugby World Cup as well, but you wouldn't put high odds on it.
9: Labour National Leader Chris Luxon told Mike Hosking the big unknown in Labour's plan is the cost of the pay equity scheme.
11: Taking all of that from, say, unallocated funding for the next four budgets, you know, would mean no money for schools, police, prisons, defence and frontline social services.
9: The ACT leader says his party's KiwiSaver plan would bring the country in line with the rest of the world. If re-elected, the party would scrap the tax paid on KiwiSaver investment earnings, allowing more money to stay invested and compound over time. It would also axe government contributions for members receiving employer contributions, saying the tax relief created would be more substantial. ACT leader David Seymour told Andrew Dickens, the policy is what other countries do, like Australia, and New Zealand is an outlier.
12: We tax contributions to retirement savings. We tax your returns while you're in the scheme, and then we exempt your money when you take it out.
9: A Green MP is concerned the name of the seat she's running in was changed without enough consultation. Julianne Genter's electorate, Wellington Bays, was renamed from Rongotai last year after the 2025 boundary review. She says just three people objected to the name Rongotai, and it was not clear a name change was even being considered.
13: The threshold should be extremely high for a name change, and in this case, it really makes no sense.
9: The Electoral Commission says the most important factor is in choosing names that will last for several reviews, and all new names are final. Some praise for the Greens' plan to invest in faster, more affordable public transport. The party's raft of proposals includes $13.5 billion for rapid transit in our three main centres, plus a further $7.5 billion to bolster inner city rail. It would also make fares free for young and vulnerable people and $2 for everyone else. The Future is Rail's Roger Blakely says building more roads and motorways just causes more congestion.
14: The way to go is to have a rapid transit public transport system which gets people conveniently to where they go to. They don't have to spend time trying to find car parks.
9: And six people remain in hospital in Australia's Newcastle after a car struck an NRL pre-grand final parade event on Saturday.

0: injuring 10. Two girls aged 2 and 5 were struck, as well as a 67-year-old man. An 18-year-old's charged and been denied bail, with court records revealing his license had been suspended. He's back in court in 10 days. ABC News reporter Pablo Viñales says the 5-year-old was critically injured and is now in a serious but stable condition.
1: There's also some good news that 67-year-old, who was also critically injured, is now in a serious but stable condition as well.
0: That's Newstalk ZB News with Spark for Business.
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4: And Daly Cherry Evans, fittingly the last man to touch the ball. Newcastle have fought every inch of the way, but the class of the Roosters has prevailed.
3: Yeah, the Roosters have lifted the premiership for the first time since 2019, pipping the Knights 19-18. A Daly Cherry Evans' field goal in the 70th minute created a crucial 7-point buffer at that time. 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
5: For the first time this year, Max Verstappen takes victory and wins the Grand Prix.
3: Verstappen triumphed for Red Bull. A retirement, though, for Mercedes' George Russell, with 5 laps to go, handed a title boost to his teammate Kimi Antonelli, who was second and increased his title lead to 84 points. Ferrari's Lewis Hamilton third in a race delayed more than 90 minutes by wet weather. Liam Lawson finished 7th for Racing Bulls. Motorsport with CRC's Evapo Rust, new brush on gel. Wellington golfer Daniel Hillier has finished tied for 30th at the Dunhill Links Championship in Scotland, finishing on St Andrews Old Course. He shot an even par final round of 72 to finish 10 under for the tournament, 10 strokes behind the eventual winner from Poland, Adrian Maronk. The NPC rugby quarterfinals are set. Top qualifiers Canterbury will host Waikato Sunday afternoon, while Northland meet Tasman on Friday night. On Saturday, North Harbour welcome Taranaki from 2, before Otago face Hawke's Bay at 4:35. Meantime, Wellington have completed a winless campaign, going down 68-26 to Taranaki in New Plymouth. The Lions lost all 10 of their matches this season, conceding over 500 points. In brighter news, though, the Wellington women will host Northland in the Farah Palmer Cup Championship final on Saturday. I'm Jason Pine. That's Newstalk ZB Sport with Generate, celebrating great performances in sport and KiwiSaver accounts.
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2: Brad Pitt and Kiwi Dog Uber. Heart of the Beast. Good morning. Our State Highway 2, moderate through Silverstream, and then you're going to hit heavier traffic, Kennedy Good through to Melling, flowing well from Putsoni. State Highway 1, building through Naranga, the Uber motorway, you're going to hit heavy traffic there from Murphy Street. Heart of the Beast, filmed in New Zealand, and cinemas now. Book tickets online. Time saver traffic.
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3: Cold start in Wellington this morning, a bit of frost around, particularly Porirua, Hutt Valley, Wainuiomata area. But today should be mainly fine once it starts to warm up, with lighter winds. The next couple of days, in fact, fine as well. Tuesday, Wednesday, fine. Northerlies both days. Thursday, a period of occasional rain forecast. Currently 7 degrees up in Kapiti and down in Lyle Bay, 4 in Porirua, 2 in Upper Hutt, 5 in Lower Hutt, 0 now in Wainuiomata, and 6 degrees in Wellington.
1: You have questions? Mike gets the answers. The Mike Hosking Breakfast with Bailey's Real Estate. Doing real estate differently since 1973. 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
4: Complete the podium places. Alonso takes 8th place. Lawson 7th, Piastri 6th and Hadjar 4th.
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5: Andrew Saville, Jason Pine, morning.
6: Good morning.
5: Jason.
6: Yes.
5: You heard from your producer?
6: Yeah, I heard from him late last night, but I couldn't understand the message.
5: No.
6: He's a Newcastle Knights fan. I got a number of messages from him. I haven't heard from him this morning. I hope he gets home okay.
7: Jeez, imagine if they'd won then.
6: Yeah, wow. Exactly.
5: Well-known piss head or not really?
6: Oh, no, absolutely. Generational. Renowned up and down the country for that sort of thing.
5: Right, okay. So you held your show together all right yesterday while he was out there on the Terps? Across the Tasman.
6: Oh, standout. It was award-winning stuff.
5: Yeah, I thought
8: did you, stuff, did you, Mike, did you stay up late, little Michael, stay up late last night to watch
5: the secret to my success,
8: the Grand Prix?
5: The secret to my success is my discipline. And so thank goodness I didn't, because I was in that tempted mode. At 8 o'clock I thought, geez, I can push this one. But I didn't, and thank the good Lord I didn't, because what a rain-infested cluster that turned out to be.
8: I tell you what, the remote thumb was working overtime last night because they pretty much started at the same time, the F1 and the league grand final. So what a night to be a sports fan.
5: I watched both this morning.
8: It was a bit of a shambles at the start of that race, but well done Liam Lawson for getting up to fourth on the first corner and then keeping his nose clean pretty much for the rest of the race.
5: Yeah, he's one of his great strengths, if people don't follow F1, is he's a great holder of positions, and the only thing he gets caught on is lack of pace. I mean, he can't help the car doesn't go fast enough down a back straight. But if he battles his way to wherever he battles himself to, he can defend brilliantly. He's a fantastic, and so he had a fantastic race. That's a good question. I love playing these games, Sav. You could only watch one now. Which was the better of the events?
8: Grand final.
5: Because of the 1 point.
8: The drama early on in the F1, given the conditions, good watch, but the grand final, the atmosphere, the build-up, the performances of both teams, what a cracker of a game, which could have gone either way, let's face it.
5: That is true.
6: I would have chosen the F1. I was watching both. There was a point at which Liam was on hard tyres, and this is a little bit beyond my real in-depth knowledge, but he was on hard tyres. Everybody in front of him wasn't, and there was a thought that he might be able to get all the way to the end without having to pit. So at that point, I was thinking, could Liam be on the podium? Yeah. It didn't work out that way, but it was compelling viewing, and he's got to be delighted with that. I know he'll be annoyed. He was third, fourth on the first lap, and it's just pace really.
5: Yeah, but he got beaten on pace. I mean, if your foot's flat on the accelerator, you can't go

0: any faster than your car will go.
1: No. So good on him. And seventh, running out of excuses, aren't they, Red Bull, not to sign him for next year. But, I enjoyed the rugby league. But, it was a bit farcical, wasn't it, before that race? And you couldn't work out one of those formation laps,
0: It's the fragility of the cars. I don't know that we're necessarily advancing technologically when it rains and a car doesn't work. I thought we'd got past that particular technical fault, hadn't we? Hey, can we spend some time? I actually happened to watch Taranaki yesterday for a little bit anyway. That was a nice sunny day in the Barrett brothers were turning out. I didn't realise, sorry to rub what I think is rubbing it in, Joe, I didn't realise Wellington was so useless. When did they get to be so useless?
1: Well, 0-10, worst season in their history. And in those 10 games, they conceded 500 points. So, look, it's been a pretty sorry tale. And astonishingly, really, given the Hurricanes won Super Rugby so convincingly, and then the anchor team in their franchise has had just an absolute horror. So it's hard to understand.
2: Is it because of the Hurricanes' success? They got more players than the All Blacks. That thinned out their ranks. And maybe they reached such a peak in Super Rugby that the NPC was a big come down.
1: Potentially a lot of those players, though, they play for other franchises. And yes, they were always going to lose a couple out of Wellington expect to lose a couple to the All Blacks. But I just think the depth, and initially anyway as well, they brought in players from overseas, which didn't go down well in club circles here.
0: Guys, I'm getting the word in from Glenn. He doesn't want to go on air with us, but he says there's some sort of selection scandal with the locals down there. Do you know about that? Do we know about any of this? That's what Glenn's telling me.
1: Just that basically they went with overseas players. Yeah. If you're going to lose with locals.
0: And that's
1: what they ended up doing.
0: We got to talk about Hadley. Do you want to talk about Hadley, Sab, being a good Cantabrian man and all that sort of stuff?
2: Oh, I suppose so, Michael.
0: You can leave the program now if you don't want to. I mean, show some enthusiasm.
2: No.
0: You sound like Chipkins. I mean, what's going on?
2: Hey, it was a late night. I'll hang around after the ads.
0: Oh, please. Thanks. Oh, that's so kind of you. More in a moment. 13 past.
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6: A New Zealand Transport Agency Waka Kotahi Roadworks update. Sat Highway 1 Wellington Urban Motorway southbound will be closed from 9 p.m. to 4:30 a.m. for maintenance through until Thursday the 15th of October. The road closures are Sunday to Thursday nights only, with the motorway fully open Friday and Saturday nights. Detours for Sat Highway 1 and 2 traffic is via Hutt Road and the Keys. Find out more at nzta.govt.nz/urban-closures.
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0: questions about that decision, don't you?
1: And Kalyn Ponga is now obviously going to play for the Kiwis next week, and what a team the Kiwis are going to have against Australia.
0: Well,
1: should be a massive
0: so.
1: Test, that one in Sydney. Yeah,
0: you'd hope
1: yeah.
0: so. Bathurst this weekend, how much time will you dedicate, Sav, to that?
1: Oh, I do like watching the start and,
0: okay.
1: and the
0: what,
1: middle
0: just the
1: and
0: first
1: the
0: lap and you leave it for the next
1: no,
0: 500?
1: No, no, no, a couple of laps, see if there's any drama. The middle stages where they swap drivers and they have to change the seat.
0: Yep.
1: You know, the drink bottles and they push each other in and out of the car like that.
0: You like
1: and then
0: that?
1: The finish.
0: Yep. And then
2: but
0: the
2: remember
0: finish.
2: Last year? It was so dramatic last year. Don't you remember how gripping it was?
0: One of the great races.
2: Yeah,
0: you remember
2: watching that up.
0: Conrad Straight pouring with rain.
1: Mm-hmm.
0: Matthew Payne loses it on the edge of the track. He's wobbling. He gets it back on the track. He wins the whole thing.
1: You know why I like the driver swap? Have you ever tried to fit into one of those cars?
0: I've been in a car like that many, many times, but I know
1: what
0: you're saying. I mean, from your point of view, nigh on impossible, little guy like me, no problem. You got to be flexible in the middle,
1: Sav. I remember getting into a single-seater once, and there was a suggestion from the mechanic that they oil me up, both sides, with grease.
0: Have you ever been in a Formula Ford?
1: I've been in the Toyota Racing Series single-seater.
0: Yeah, they're small enough. Get into a Formula Ford. I'd love to see you in a Formula Ford. That'd be a sight for sore eyes.
1: Have you ever seen a monkey riding one of those little mini bicycles?
0: Nice to see you guys. Good luck with your producer, Jason. Hope you find him and he clears customs. Jason Pine and Andrew Saville at A22.
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4: It's 6 degrees in Wellington. Some scepticism about the Labour Party's ambitious new fiscal plan. ACT says its KiwiSaver plan would bring the country in line with the rest of the world. And an update on that botched execution in the US state of Tennessee that left a murderer still alive. It's for the Breakers' win at Adelaide for the first time in 4 seasons, and why Red Bull is running out of excuses to sack Liam Lawson. You can read the column at nzherald.co.nz.
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5: Chocolate Fest on now in Porirua, home of Whittaker's Chocolate. Now State Highway 2 moderate through Upper Hutt and Silverstream. It is slow from Kennedy Girth through to Melling Link, flowing well from Putsoni. No delays on State Highway 1. The urban motorway, you're going to hit heavy traffic there just after Hawkstone Street. Chocolate Fest, top of the chocks, and Whittaker's Bake Off is on right now. Ivanka Zonic for time saver traffic.
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0: Mike, didn't Alonso have a good run? Another 5 laps, he probably would have got 7th. Well, that's the problem with races, isn't it? They often end before you want them to. But yes, he did. And Aston had for Aston. a remarkably good weekend in the sense that both cars finished. Alonso was in the points and Lance Stroll didn't find a fence or break down, which is encouraging. Mike, has anyone ever gone winless in the NPC? It's a very good question. I seem to remember Southland 1990, Northland 2015. They were both winless, but that's just off the top of my head. Or ChatGPT, one or the other. Bathurst. Come on, Mike, it's Bathurst week. What do you want me to do? I mean, it's Monday ahead of Bathurst. What do you want to, you just want me to sit here and go, Bathurst, Bathurst, Bathurst. I mean, it hasn't happened yet. Nothing's happened. It's just, like, it's going to start.
12: Is today we do a sort of, you know, Bathurst memories of Bathurst gone by, or the time that we drove around Bathurst in a bus?
0: No, it's the same hill. Nothing changes.
12: It's quite a big, it's a surprisingly steep hill.
0: It is a surprisingly steep hill. You're quite correct. If you have done it in the bus, because I take it you haven't done it in a Commodore.
12: Correct.
0: The to placate you, I'll get Garth Tander on the program tomorrow. How's that sound? That's all. Yeah. I think Jason needs to think about Hadley's comments in the context of Extreme Statement being embarrassed to have his name connected to the sport. For a man with his credibility, that seems to be way more than being annoyed that his opinion wasn't listened to. Matt, I tend to favour your view over Jason's. Hadley is not one of those guys who sort of busies himself being in the media grabbing headlines every second week, like so many people these days. So when he speaks, you listen. So something's, it just worries me. Because, as you know, I'm not a massive cricket fan. I'm no aficionado. All I know is that administratively in this country at elite level, sport is a complete and utter cluster. And I just can't work out why. I am interested to know whether Steve Price got shaken awake. There's a big earthquake in Melbourne over the weekend, when you don't say that every day, do you? So he's with us in a couple of minutes after the news, which is next.
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3: 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The Mike Hosking Breakfast with Bailey's Real Estate. 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
4: Good morning, it's 8:30, 7 degrees in Wellington. I'm Max Toll. Barbara Edmonds is adamant she's absolutely credible as Labour's finance spokesperson. The party's unveiled its fiscal plan, promising to return the books to an operating surplus in 2028-29. Edmonds is confident every campaign promise so far is fully costed and funded, but she's not providing a figure for returning the former pay equity scheme, saying it'll be decided in bargaining. Edmonds told Mike Hosking it's not her first rodeo.
2: This is

0: My 17th budget I've had to analyse. I've been in tax for over 10 years. I know my stuff, and this is why our fiscal plan is credible.
1: The Public Service Association's Fleur Fitzsimon says the pay equity claims are all ready to go.
2: The work is done. The undervaluation is agreed. The comparator roles are agreed. Now we just need to see government fund it and the political will to implement it.
1: The Green Party's transport spokesperson believes their multi-billion dollar transport plan is meanwhile affordable compared to current government spending. The party wants to invest $13.5 billion into three rapid transit projects and $7.5 billion to bolster intercity passenger rail. Spokesperson Julianne Genter says the plan doesn't touch road maintenance funding and will reprioritise the new state highway activity class.
3: In the first 4 years, everything we've committed to is about $4.12 billion. That's like little over $1 billion a year. It's actually relatively affordable compared to the highways the current government's promising.
1: One in seven Kiwi kids are going without everyday essentials as child material hardship hits a 10-year high. Stats NZ figures show about 169,000 children live in households that can't afford the basics. A warehouse stationery and Salvation Army appeal starts today, with $2 donated for every personalised card made for a teacher. Primary teacher Samantha Richards says children without the fundamentals immediately are on the back foot.
4: I wish that every Kiwi kid had uniform to look and feel the part in the food to fuel their brains. These things are really basic, but unfortunately it's not promised.
1: Questions over how Lincoln University has handled suspected AI use. 23 students in a postgraduate finance course were investigated last year. 22 were penalised. Lincoln later launched a review of its postgraduate finance program, but one student is questioning what that review actually covered. Jamie Cunningham has more.
5: The student was told it would examine how academic integrity processes were applied and prevent a repeat. Lincoln now says it wasn't set up to reinvestigate individual cases or results. It says the review is complete, but no student results have been changed.
1: A truck has clipped a power pole, bringing down lines on a busy Lower Hutt Road this morning. Eastern Hutt Road near Taita is currently closed while the scene is made safe. Motorists are advised to use other routes if they can. And US murderer Krista Pike is still alive but remains critically ill in hospital 4 days after two attempts to execute her failed. One of her lawyers says her prognosis is not clear and she is still unconscious. Stephen Ferrell told CNN doctors are still trying to clear two lethal doses from her body. The 50-year-old was sentenced to death in Tennessee for murdering Colleen Slemmer in 1995. That's Newstalk ZB News with Spark for Business, building growth through tech innovation.
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8: New event, very familiar result. Third victory in four starts. And Elker takes down the title at the Jefferson Lehigh Valley Classic.
7: Here, Steve Elkers won the latest event in Pennsylvania by a stroke after carding a final round 4-under par 66 to finish 14-under overall. 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A wrenching defeat for Newcastle NRL League captain Kalyn Ponga. The Knights have been beaten 19-18 in the final by the Roosters in Sydney after finishing last year. Newcastle scored the opening two tries, including a full field runaway from Ponga after a smart defensive read to collect a loose ball. He's described the anguish of falling short in front of their well-travelled fan base.
9: It hurts so much. I know we did them proud, but the ultimate goal is to win a comp. Can't thank them enough for their support. We'll be back.
7: NRL coverage with Pit Stop, your car's service doctor using the latest technology. The Tokomanua Queens have lost their first match with the services of their two WNBA stars, going down 114-77 at home to the mainland Pauakai. Charlie Sledger-Walker and Hayley Van Lith in their club debuts following their season in the US contributed a combined 39 points. Meantime, Breakers basketballer Dayan Vasilievich has pushed the cause of Parker Jackson Cartwright after he posted 27 points, 10 assists and 9 rebounds to help beat the 36ers 88-72 in ANBL action in Adelaide. The American guard sank 20-plus points for a fifth consecutive game, but says his teammates' value tends to be ignored.
10: I don't think he gets the recognition because he's over in New Zealand. Like, if he was playing on any other team, all the media would be loving him. But just because he's across the Tasman, he doesn't get that recognition. If he's not proving a point, then I don't know what is.
7: The Breakers face the Wildcats in Perth for the second stop on their five-game road trip this coming Saturday. I'm Jason Pine. That's News Talk ZB Sport with Generate, celebrating great performances in sport, and KiwiSaver accounts coming up 24 minutes to 9.
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11: New Zealand Blood's new Porirua Donor Centre is open now. Good morning. Now, the urban motorway, you're going to hit very heavy traffic there from Thorndon Quay. State Highway 1 is flowing well. State Highway 2 moderate through Upper Hutt and Silverstream. It is slow from Kennedy Good through to Melling Link, flowing well from Putsoni. Book your appointment to donate blood or plasma at porirua.nzblood.co.nz. Time saver traffic.
6: Weather with Tommy's Real Estate, Wellington's market leader.
1: It's starting to warm up in the capital after a very cool start. Today should be mainly fine. A little bit of frost clearing around Porirua and the Hutt Valley. Light winds today. Northerlies developing toward this evening. Tomorrow's forecast, much of the same. Fine northerlies Wednesday, fine northerlies Thursday. A period of occasional rain forecast. Currently 10 degrees in Kapiti, 6 in Porirua and Lower Hutt, 4 degrees in Upper Hutt, 2 in Wainui Ōmata, 8 in Lyell Bay, and 8 degrees as well in central Wellington.
6: Getting to the bottom of the story and calling it like it is. The Mike Hosking Breakfast with Arvida Retirement Communities. Life your way. 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
12: A bit of a poll out. It was a poll commissioned by Foodstuffs. 45%. It was done by Talbot Mills mid last month. 45% want Pack and Save and New World split. 38 don't. So 13% strongly supported the idea. This is, depending on who you listen to, this is roughly National's idea. Labour are taking a slightly different approach to it, but nevertheless, the so-called split happens. They're going wholesale, though. 13% strongly supported the idea, 33 somewhat supported, 21 somewhat opposed, 16 strongly opposed, 17% weren't sure. Now, given that that was commissioned by Foodstuffs, that's not, I'm assuming, the sort of result that they wanted to hear. But it would seem to me that one of the semi-forgotten issues of this particular campaign is the, by the time you get National, Labour, New Zealand First, and the Greens, it would appear to me the supermarkets are, in one way, shape or another, going to get split as of November the 8th, 22 to 9.
6: International correspondence with NZI Insurance. Peace of mind for New Zealand business.
12: Hey, prices in Melbourne this morning. How are you, man?
13: Very good, man.
12: Did you get the earthquake? Did you feel the earthquake at 4.8 in the early hours of Saturday?
13: No, I did not. I was fast asleep, 2 o'clock in the morning, but it was a very big earthquake, and it's in an area where we've had one during COVID where I remember I was sitting upstairs here broadcasting from home, and all the computers and the tables started shaking. So there's a lot of activity. I think my new Plymouth mates also got a bit of a shake.
12: Yeah, they did. Not. Exactly. And that's the only reason I raise it with you is that I didn't think, I mean, sometimes around Newcastle, up in that area, you get a little bit of action. But Victoria's pretty benign when it comes to the earth moving, isn't it?
13: Pretty normally, but there is one spot down in the eastern part of Victoria which has been hit a couple of times, Lee and Gather.
12: Interesting. How'd the One Nation Victorian campaign election launch go?
13: Well, from my point of view, they probably crueled their chances because they made some ridiculous promises. They did it at Crown Casino, very expensive launch it was, an insider tells me. And they did it there so that, you know, if you know Crown, there's 3 or 4 car park entrances. It's very secure. And so no protesters could get in Pauline's face. You didn't have to walk in a front door. So that's why they did it there. And interestingly, it was pouring with rain on Saturday here. And only 30 people turned up to protest, so it shows they're fair weather protesters anyway. Yeah. But Mark Nicholson, who does their cartoon, which is they put up online, it's called Please Explain, he got up there and said that Dan Andrews and Jacinda Allen will be in jail by Christmas if we win the election. Now, I mean, seriously, when you think that through, I mean, for a start, if you get arrested for murder in Victoria, You might go to jail and not let out until your case is heard, but your case will be heard in 2 years' time. I mean, it's just ridiculous. It's rhetoric, I know, but it's silly to say something like that. And that's what they did. They did put out a booklet. It is 65 pages, does have policies in it. And so everyone will sit down now and read that. The other interesting news broken by the Australian newspaper this morning is that Gina Rinehart, Australia's richest woman, who's a massive backer of One Nation, Mike, you might remember she donated a plane to Pauline Hanson. Well, she's now bought an $8 million building in inner Brisbane at a place called Spring Hill. One Nation's going to move into this three-story building. It'll become their new national headquarters. They will pay rent. And Gina says, oh, well, I'll be charging them the normal sort of rent. Well, we'll see if that happens. But One Nation's all over the joint, and there's a new poll out today showing that Labor's primary vote is the worst ever, lowest on record, trailing in every issue, perhaps except health. 1,000 voters, it was last week. One Nation's in front, leading Labor 29-28, and the coalition's broadly steady back on the high 17s. And the Greens didn't get a boost after they elected a new leader. So Labor's leading One Nation 52-48, two-party preferred, but that is not a good look for Jim Chalmers or for Anthony Albanese.
12: That poll you're quoting is national or Victoria?
13: National, Redbridge poll.
12: Right.
13: And Redbridge is is a polling company that is widely quoted now. It's run by an ex-Labor aficionado, but Redbridge is pretty accurate. So that's a national poll. And it comes, of course, after another interest rate rise last week and a number of businesses complaining that they're just going to the wire. They can't survive under the economy of Jim Chalmers. So he's also in trouble.
12: Because I got a poll for Footscray, which is a Melbourne.
13: Oh, yes.
12: Yeah. So Footscray is a Labor stronghold in Melbourne. And One Nation, because the numbers you gave are remarkably similar to these one. One Nation 28.6, Labor 27.5. And last time in the election of 22, Labor got 43. So they've gone from 43 to 27 in a stronghold area.
13: Yes, that shows that there is widespread anger among all demographics and all communities. I mean, Footscray was originally a very working-class suburb on the western fringe of Melbourne. Then it turned itself into a migrant suburb. It was taken a lot of Vietnamese migrants settled there, and it's still largely a real ethnic mix. And if those figures are correct, then goodbye Labor, and they may as well pack up their bags and get out now.
12: You mentioned Chalmers. He popped up somewhere over the weekend. I'm reading. He suddenly worked out that the yields and the interest bill on $1 trillion worth of debt is actually maybe a little bit higher than he thought. And he's busy saying that he's going to need to run a pretty tight ship in the mid-year budget update because, bugger me, if the bill hasn't gone up.
13: Yeah, good on you, Jim. I mean, everyone else woke up to that about 5 years ago. It's taken him that long to work it out. And when we say why we've got so much debt, he says it's all Donald Trump's fault because of the Middle East war. I mean, really. Seriously.
12: No, it is not true, and I think we all know. Now, the protests outside the parliament on the potholes. You obviously, it's a funny old thing. We used to have potholes, and the government sort of semi-fixed them in this country. We have a hotline. You ring it up, and, I mean, it's not done properly. They just come out and throw some bitumen at it and squash it down a bit, but it's better than it used to be. So I'm surprised Victoria hasn't dealt to it that way.
13: Well, they've tried to, but there's so many. And, you know, we had 2 days in Victoria last week where we had an entire month of rain for October in 2 days. And so what happens then is when you just chuck bitumen, as you so scientifically put it, into the hole, the rain just washes it all straight out again and you've got a bigger pothole than what you had in the first place.
12: Yeah.
13: The bikies protest was huge. I mean, 30 people turned out to protest One Nation. There were more than 300 bikies there.
12: Wow.
13: And this is after the death of a motorcyclist on the fringes of Ballarat, about two or three weeks ago.
12: Yeah.
13: And, you know, like sometimes when you have elections, whether they be state or federal, you have something that is just what people hang on to.
12: That's
13: and
12: right.
13: Potholes is the thing in Victoria.
12: Yeah.
13: It is a symbol of what's wrong with the state. It's a symbol of how Labor has just ignored problems that they should have fixed, and they keep trying to avoid talking about it, but there'll be people injured, maybe even more people killed because they haven't filled them up properly, and it is a big election issue.
12: A little late for me seeing a get up at 2 in the morning, but it would have been timed perfectly, the F1 for you, Liam and Oscar, eh? I mean, Liam did real well. I mean, there's a guy who came seventh, for goodness sake, in a second-rate car.
13: sporting heaven last night, watched the Grand Prix and then rolled straight into the NRL Grand Final, which, of course, the Roosters won by one. Liam Lawson is a very good Formula One driver.
12: I reckon.
13: He, stepping into that proper car, the Red Bull, he has shown he is very quick, and it's only a matter of time before he breaks through, you'd have to think. And to have Oscar back, you know, running six is good, but you could not believe

0: I don't know if you saw any of it, but the beginning, because it was raining so heavily, and this is why you don't want to go and buy a Chinese electric vehicle, several of the cars just stopped because it got wet. Lewis Hamilton sitting there in a $20 million Ferrari going, why is it not going anywhere?
1: Yeah, it's funny.
0: And they said, I'll come back to the pits. I mean, really seriously.
2: I was watching the weather. You mentioned your weather in Melbourne. I saw the tornado over the weekend in New South Wales along with the rain and stuff. There's something weird going on, meteorologically speaking, in Australia at the moment, isn't there?
0: Must be global warming, I guess. I guess so.
2: All right, we'll see you Wednesday. Appreciate it very much. Funnily enough, on this El Nino thing, I'll come back in a moment and tell you about it because I did some research on this 14 to 9.
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10: The policies, the polls, the politicians. 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Heather Duplessy-Allen and her political panel of Barry Soper, Trish Sherson and Josie Pagani thrash out the big news from the campaign trail. No scripts, no rolls, no holding back. The Front Bench begins today at 4 p.m. with Heather Duplessy-Allen on Newstalk ZB, your home for election 2026.
2: I was sitting in the country at the weekend, and this El Nino, which has been building up for ages, and they say if certain things happen, we'll get a big El Nino, and it'll be a very intense El Nino. And then I start reading, was it last week or the week before or whatever it was? It's here, it's arrived, it's happening. Super intense, super large, it's all on. And I thought, this doesn't feel right to me, because the northern part of the country is, as a result of this super intense, record-breaking El Nino, is supposed to be warmer than normal and drier than normal. And I thought, I don't feel warmer than normal. I don't think it's drier than normal. I'm looking around the place at the weekend. The growth is exponential. The growth is unbelievable. And the reason the growth is unbelievable is because it's been wet. And so I look up the weather for the rain for September. And for September, it was perfectly normal. Not up, not down, just perfectly normal. It's average. So everything's average. And I'm thinking, how can an El Nino be there, be record-breaking, have intensity the likes of which we've never seen before, and be upon us, and yet still nothing happens? Explain that to me. I was reassured by Zet, and my wife said to me, Katie said to me at one point, we're out taking a walk, she said, and I swear to God this was true, she said, why don't we go buy a chainsaw? That's what she said to me. Why don't we?

0: go buy a chainsaw. And under normal circumstances, that would have been all the impetus I needed to jump in the car and go down and buy a chainsaw. Because the one thing, funnily enough, I was at the steel shop last weekend buying an air compressor, and they said to me, how's the water blaster going? And I said, like a dream. I said, interestingly enough, of all the products I've bought from you guys, the only thing I've never bought is a chainsaw. And yet a week later, I'm standing in the field and Katie goes, why don't we go down and buy a chainsaw? And then I said, all you want to do is cut down a couple of conifers with your chainsaw, and after about two or three, you'll be bored witless, you'll be have sore arms, and then you'll go, right, let's quit. And then I'll have to dump three conifers on the field, and the people who mow the lawns are going to go, why have you got conifers on the field, and you've just wasted everyone's time? And she goes, suppose you're right. So we didn't buy a chainsaw. And I've probably, as I sit here thinking about it, probably missed my window. And I'll live with regret. Nine away from nine.
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2: Plug-in hybrid GWM Cannon now at Brendan Foot Supersite. Now, State Highway 2 moderate through Upper Hutt and Silver Stream. You're going to hit heavy traffic there from Kennedy Good through to Melling. Flowing well from Petone. No delays on State Highway 1. The Urban Motorway, you're going to hit traffic from Hill Street, becomes heavier just after Bolton Street. Free charger with a new GWM plug-in hybrids at Brendan Foot Supersite. 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
3: An online post can get 1,000 likes. That doesn't make it true. Neither does the comment section agreeing with it. This election, there'll be plenty of information about how to enrol and vote during the rounds, some accurate, some not. 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
1: Hosking.
0: Speaking of cars, remember when in 2024 Jaguar did that really weird ad that was everyone went, oh, go white, go broke. Remember that? And they said they're not making any more Jaguars. We're going to produce a new fabulous looking car. Well, that car, which is the Type 01, which I've seen, it's still heavily camouflaged, but it looks to be incredible. 1,000 horsepower, 1,000, 360 new patents, is to be released this Wednesday in New York. 5 minutes away from 9.

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1: Here's Ella Langley. Drinking Jack all by myself. 24 weeks and counting them. We're going to cover this until it's over. 24, we're going to cover this until it's over. 24 weeks and counting. She's broken this week also, by the way, number one, that is. She's also broken this week the BTS record for the longest running number one in digital sales history. So she's rolling. But, have I got news for you? It comes from Miley Cyrus. So she scored her first number one album in over a decade. So she's back. Is this... So the album and the song. So the album's called Bass Persuades, which is quite a good name, isn't it? Bass Persuades. It's quite a cool... I quite like that. I don't like the song very much, but I like the name, Bass Persuades. And the song's called Bass Persuades.
2: Let's go.
1: This could be Madonna in the 90s, couldn't it? He never saw David Letterman interview him. He did it at Chateau Marmont as part of that David Letterman, you know, my next guest needs no introduction.
3: Madonna or Miley?
1: Miley. It's worth watching. It's quite good. There's more to her than would perhaps meet the eye. Garth Tander to celebrate Bathurst tomorrow morning after 8, among many other things. And we look forward to your company from 6 as always. Happy days.
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3: 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Right here on your home of sport. 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
4: Good morning. It's 9 o'clock. 9 degrees in Wellington. I'm Max Toll. Claims and counterclaims about fiscal holes as National and Labour try to convince voters they're the most credible managers of the country's finances. Labour released its fiscal plan yesterday, stating every campaign so far, promise so far, is fully costed and funded. But National claims Labour's promise to restore the pay equity scheme leaves a hole costed at $11 billion by Treasury. Here's National Finance spokesperson Nicola Willis.
5: Labour has an $8.5 billion hole in their pay equity promise.
4: But Labour's Barbara Edmonds says pay equity costing will be decided at bargaining. And they'll also take a look at any funds they can reprioritise.
6: Which is why we need the government policy statement. But they've delayed that until after the election. So it's quite clear they're trying to cover up their hole for their promises.
4: The Electoral Commission says it needs to pick electorate names that last for several cycles. Local MP Julianne Genta says she's disappointed Rongotai has become Wellington Bays, with just three public submissions made regarding the change. Azaria Howell has the story.
7: The commission says the most important factor was the need to choose a set of names that will last for several review cycles without having to be amended. It says the name reflects the geographic area and new boundaries and names are final, so submissions can't reopen. Julianne Genta claims it could change back to Rongotai after the next review in 5 years.
4: ACT believes its KiwiSaver plan will put more money in the kitty for retirement. The party wants to scrap the government contribution to KiwiSaver and the tax paid on investment earnings made through the scheme. It says the tax relief created would be more substantial than the up to $260 a year currently given by the government. Leader David Seymour told Andrew Dickens, someone with a smaller balance, say less than $15,000, may initially be worse off.
8: A builder, $60,000 a year through their career. They start when they're 20. By the time they retire, they would be $210,000 better off for not paying tax on the returns.
4: South Aucklanders are welcoming momentum towards shovels being in the ground to turn Mill Road into a four-lane corridor. National's promising to start construction by late 2028 if re-elected, with $1.75 billion from that year's budget. The 21.5-kilometre road would run alongside State Highway 1 from Manukau to Drury. Howick local board chair Bruce Kendall says some certainty is good.
9: Everybody in the area knows it's busy. We've got some dangerous intersections along here that people have been complaining about. We've had several goes at trying to fix some of these intersections and the whole thing got put on hold.
4: And a further $117 million is being invested to help farmers cut agricultural emissions. AgriZero NZ, the public-private partnership that helps farmers reduce emissions, has secured the additional funding from the government, banks and agribusinesses, taking its total capital to $308 million. Red meat processor Alliance and rural supplies co-op Farmlands have also joined the partnership. Board Chair Rob Hewitt says the scale of the challenge means no one organisation can solve it alone, and the investment shows growing commitment across the sector. That's News Talk ZB News with My Food Bag. One less thing to think about. Dinner's sorted.
3: 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Finally, someone on your side.
0: News Talk's Epi Sports Steve Elk has continued his great form on golf's PGA Champions Tour. He's bagged a third victory in his last four starts, winning the

0: Latest tournament in Pennsylvania by a stroke. Elke finished the event 14 under par after a final round 4 under 66. He says his recent stretch has come out of nowhere on Sky Sport.
1: A little bit surprised. I mean, I just, you know, crushed it the last 6 weeks. The scoring got better, my putting got better, driving it better, just doing everything better.
0: The victory marks Elke's 14th on the tour. 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A trifecta for Mark Nawanganitawaze as he exits Rugby League a winner. He's added an NRL Premiership with the Roosters to a State of Origin Series triumph with New South Wales and an Australian Test victory over England. Nawanganitawaze scored 2 tries in the 1918 win over the Knights in the decider last night. He's deflected the praise, though, on ABC Radio.
2: Yeah, look, man, I'm very fortunate. I've been a part of some amazing teams with amazing players, so I'm just doing my job.
0: Nawanganitawaze is headed for the Wild Knights in Japan next year, but he will be eligible to play for the Wallabies in next year's Home World Cup. NRL with Pit Stop, your car's service doctor using the latest technology. The All Whites believe they're about to get a gauge on their footballing progress. New Zealand will meet hosts and world number 17 Japan tonight in the final of their Four Nations tournament. Utility Ben Old says the Blue Samurai are a very technical team who like to dominate possession.
3: So it's going to provide us new challenges, but I feel like if we can play our play style and get results against a top team like Japan, I think that's going to put us in a great position that we can build off.
0: The game kicks off at 11:35 tonight with nearly 70,000 fans expected in Tokyo. And the NPC Men's Rugby quarterfinals are set. Top qualifiers Canterbury will host Waikato on Sunday afternoon. Northland meet Tasman to start the weekend Friday night. On Saturday, North Harbour welcome Taranaki from 2 before Otago face Hawke's Bay at 4:35. Meanwhile, Wellington have completed a winless campaign, going down 68-26 to Taranaki in New Plymouth. In brighter news, the Wellington women will host Northland in the Farah Palmer Cup Championship final at Henry Stadium on Saturday. I'm Jason Pine. That's News Talk ZB News and Sport to 9:06. Wellington Mornings with Nick Mills up next.
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5: 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State Highway 2 moderate through Upper Hutt and Silver Stream. You're going to hit traffic from Kennedy Good through to Melling Link, flowing well from Pitsoni. State Highway 1 has been well behaved all morning. And the Urban Motorway, you're going to hit heavy traffic there just after Bolton Street. 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
6: It was a cool start in the capital this morning, but today should be mainly fine. It is slowly warming up, light winds, northerlies gradually picking up through the day, peaking around the mid-teens. Tomorrow fine with northerlies, Wednesday fine, again northerlies, Thursday some the next patch of rain forecast. Currently 11 degrees in Kapiti, 8 in Porirua, 6 in Upper Hutt, 7 in Lower Hutt, 4 degrees in Wainuiomata, 9 down in Lyell Bay, and it's 9 degrees as well in central Wellington.
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8: G'day, good morning, and welcome to Monday, the 5th of October. Wow, it's a bit of a day of goodbyes and feeling a little bit melancholy this morning. Goodbye to Well. I felt a little bit flat yesterday afternoon as the city felt fantastic over the past few weeks. Alive, busy, exciting. As I was walking through town yesterday, I sort of had a little bit of, oh my God, it's gone. So Meg Williams, you're a whole entire Well team. Thank you. You've done an incredible job for New Zealand and for Wellington. And I know that this particular Well show will always be remembered as an incredibly sad year for Well family after losing Nick Volcom from this show. Thank you from all the people in Wellington. Matilda is still on at the Magnificent St James, so there's plenty of shows still happening. But then there's another goodbye, less cheerful one. Goodbye to the Wellington Lions for a horrific season. They conceded around 500 points in 10 games. That's an average of 50 points a game.

0: Yes, think about that. This morning, Wellington Mayor Andrew Little joins us in the studio. He, more importantly, take your calls and answer your questions. So there's your opportunity to have a chat to Wellington Mayor Andrew Little between 10 and 11. Then from 11 to 12, it's our business panel. And today, we take a deep dive into the motor industry after a huge month for new car sales last month. Matt Foote, Oliver Gaisley, join us in the studio. I want to start a Monday morning with a very simple question. Can you trust Labor with the country's finances? Because yesterday, Labor released its fiscal plan. This is supposed to be the document that says, here are our promises, here is what it's going to cost, and here is how we're going to pay for them. Except it doesn't. The biggest question for me is pay equity. Labor says it will restore the pay equity system that National dramatically pared back. Fine. Okay. That's your policy. Campaign on it. But answer this simple question. What does it cost? National points to Treasury's estimates at around about $11 billion. Labor has specifically allocated $2.5 billion for a $4 an hour increase for 65,000 care and support workers. But it hasn't specifically total price on restoring the wider pay equity regime. Now, Labor says it doesn't want to reveal that figure because it would undermine future negotiations. And we understand that. We understand that argument. But hang on. We are the people paying for it. How can you present a fiscal plan to voters and leave one of your most potential, your biggest commitments out of the price tag? No price tag on it whatsoever. Labor's finance spokesperson and MANA MP Barbara Edmonds had this to say to Mike Hosking this morning.
1: So obviously you've got a number in mind that you're going to bargain towards, and that's terrific. If it gets close though to 10, you're in trouble, aren't you?
2: Well, we've got other allocated fiscal headspace. I mean, you need to look at where every government has to make choices. Every single government and every finance spokesperson as well when you're in opposition. So I'm making the choices based on the information that I have to hand. You get into government, you get more advice, you can bargain the way you need to. But ultimately for me, that $4 immediate pay rise helps to cover some of the gap for the last 3 years.
1: It's a stunning amount of money, as in love with the policy as you are, it's a stunning amount of money to put everything else in the economy behind it.
2: Well, when you think about the impacts that these working women have on the economy and the people that they care for, that's just as important. You've got to think about the impact that these choices make. The other thing as well is when you know if you give low-paid workers more money, we know that they spend almost every dollar of that in the economy. So there will be some benefits from this.
0: Then Mike cut to the chase. Asked her, is she a credible potential finance minister?
2: I'm absolutely credible. You've asked me a whole bunch of questions and I've answered them, every single one. I'm absolutely credible. This is not my first rodeo, as another politician would say. This is my 17th budget I've had to analyse. I've been in tax for over 10 years. I know my stuff, and this is why our fiscal plan is credible.
0: Labor said that they've got $10.5 billion of unallocated funding over four budgets. But if pay equity eventually costs them anything close to what National has put the figure at, how much of that disappears? And then what happens when health needs more money, and we all know it does? Education, police, defence, infrastructure. There are other questions too. Labor's fuel tax freeze isn't separately costed from the fiscal plan. Neither is its public transport fare cap. Labor says they come through the National Land Transport Fund. Then there's the Future Fund, which state-owned companies are going to go into it. We don't know. What dividends will the Crown give up? We don't know. Now, let's be fair. Economist Cameron Bagri says all parties will have gaps and different trade-offs. National isn't immune to questions about numbers either. But Labor has released their plan for this election yesterday. Something about this doesn't quite all add up to me.
3: Nick Mills.
0: So today I'm asking about Labor. We got their fiscal plan. We know what's going on. We've got it in front of us. A couple of

0: weeks' time, we'll get Nationals as well. Is this generally a credible fiscal plan? And has the release of the plan changed the dial on your likelihood to vote for Labor? Has it changed anything for you? 0800 80 10 80, 13 minutes past 9, Monday morning. Let's get into it. You know the number. Give me a call.
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0: Do you trust a fiscal plan if one of its potential biggest costs doesn't have a firm price tag or even close to it? Not even an estimate. How could you trust that? And this is their big plan. Can you trust Labor? Trevor.
10: Hey, Nick, how are you, mate?
0: Good, thank you.
10: Good. Hey, look, I just think what we have to remember here, it's just not Labor. I mean, the Green Party, I mean, some of their financial policies, what they want. I mean, they want every beneficiary in New Zealand to be immediately, I think it's given an extra $210 a week. Now, I noticed Chippy standing there saying, oh, no, Greens won't get this, Greens won't get that. Well, I think Chloe Swarovic was right when she says, if we get 15 to 18% of the votes, you reckon you're not going to give us anything that we want? And I think the real danger is, like, Te Pāti Māori and the Greens, also the money that they'll want given away, you know. So I just think it's a real danger with the left-wing bloc you know, what they're going to give away, the amount of money. But, of course, still known that they get it off the rich people and give it to the poor people. I mean, that's basically their way of getting money.
0: Are you talking about Greens or Labor? Because let's talk. I want to talk about this fiscal plan because I want to know what pay equity is going to cost and how much, where we're going to get the money from. I mean, I don't have an issue with pay equity, but I want to know how much it's going to cost and where we're going to get the money from.
10: No, you did right. And, of course, I want to know too, but also you have to remember what the Greens want and the Te Pāti Māori will want monetary-wise, you know, money given away to people. And as I say, you know, you just get off rich people and give it to poor people.
0: So but it's no different, Trevor, for me, this whole what you're trying to say, and you're welcome to what you're saying, is the same as with the other side as well. You've got, you know, ACT and National, New Zealand First, they're going to go into that meeting wanting a whole lot of money spent too.
10: But Nick, I think most people would, you know, when you hear Winston Peters and David Seymour speak, they're financially more better with money than the other crowd. I mean, you're talking about, and we're talking about money here. I mean, look at ACT. I mean, the first thing that David Seymour come and he saved $300 million on, you know, school lunches. So they're much more physically responsible than that, because whether people like it or not, you know, money is not the most important thing in the world, but it's a very close second to oxygen.
0: I don't know whether I trust either financial fiscal plans. We haven't got the Nationals one yet, but I there's a feeling deep down in my heart that, yes, the pay equity thing is very, very important. No question it is. But I want to know how you're going to pay for it.
10: Yeah, no, you're dead right. I just want to know how, as I say, because without doubt, it'll be, you know, the coalition. I want to know how the left are going to pay for everything they all want, because they'll all want their bits and pieces, especially the Greens. If they get 15% of the vote and Trippy reckons he'll give them nothing, dear, oh dear, if people believe that. They come down on last year.
0: You know, the other thing that what I heard on Mike's show, which I absolutely totally agreed with, this extra $4 an hour that's going to go to these people that work in care, you know, hospitals, care support, those support workers, that'll be spent. That ain't going into a savings account. So that's going to generate a lot more money as well, isn't it, into the community?
10: Oh, yeah, no, that's true. Yeah, it'll all be re-spent. But, no, look, I just, you know, just looking at the last 3 years, you can't, I think, a lot of people won't agree with me, I see a definite direction financially of what this coalition are doing. And they've done a lot of things because there's been a lot of moaning and groaning from people about how they've cut this and they won't give money for that. They are financially fiscal with their money. And you have to be that way in the world, Nick. I know Gary and Jamie won't agree with that, but you have to be.
0: Well, no one's arguing that you don't have to be sensible with your money because it's our money. No one's arguing that. A question I'd want to know is how anyone's going to pay for anything. And if you come up with a plan, the last thing you want to do is not have the facts to back it up.
10: Yeah. Okay, well, I had Nicola Willis talking today. In fact, she was very, very impressive today on TV this morning. And every time she mentions, she's always got an answer on where and how the money's coming. But, you know, we'll see in the election, Nick. And it just surprised me, really, that after the last Labor government and that, how anybody sort of has got faith in that group of people. I mean, Chippy was in the hierarchy of that last Labor Party. The hierarchy, almost a big part of everything they've done.
0: Trevor, does it change the dial at all for you? Are you locked in? Do you know exactly what you're going to vote for? Does any of this change anything for you?
10: Oh, yeah, no, I'm locked in. Nick, I'm going to vote for the Greens. No, I'm only joking. You know, of course I know who I'm voting for because, I just don't believe in Nick. You know, you keep spending money to help people that don't need help. And I just think both parties should get tougher and tougher with means testing and that now with government money. And no, I'm pretty clear. Well, I'm very clear the way I'm going to be voting.
0: Okay. All right. Thanks, Trevor. I'm not. I'm an undecided voter. I really am. No to new taxes from Labor, but they'll also apply the capital gains tax to your family home, so not a new tax. Don't trust them. They will not apply a capital gains tax to your house. They've said that. Come on. Let's not push it too far. I'm a swing voter. Don't trust Labor one little bit. Everything they say feels like a trick. The maths don't add up. Cheers, Steve. Well, you're not a swing voter, then, really, are you? If you're not going to trust them, how the hell can you be a swing voter? You're only going to go one way or the other. You can vote for

0: whatever you want to on those coalitions, but you're voting one way or the other and you don't trust them. 23 minutes past nine.
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0: A lot of texts coming through. Nick, it's clear they're going to slash spending on cancer drugs and pharmaceutical cost, a real concern to cancer survivor like me. This in order to give new immigrants working in hospitals, cleaning jobs, huge pay increases. Well, I think that those sort of people that are working in those hard, hard jobs, like cleaning in hospitals and doing that, they deserve a bit more. I don't have a question about that. But we've got to pay for it somehow, don't we? How do we pay for it? And do you trust Labor to actually have a plan? That doesn't mean borrowing more, because we're all trying to get out of borrowing more, aren't we? James, good morning.
13: Yes, I thought that's what we were planning to do, get out of borrowing more. And quite frankly, I mean, I'm not too sure whether we can trust any of what they're saying at the moment. You know, I take any fiscal plan like that as a grain of salt, because it can quite easily change after the election for any party. But right now, after the last debacle with Labor, I don't think I could trust them. As I said to you once before, I've been a lifelong Labor voter. But I'm at the point now where I don't think I can trust them to run a bath at the moment.
0: That's interesting, because I would have thought that you would have been... would you still vote left, though? Because if you vote left, you're getting in the bath with them, aren't you?
13: Well, I haven't really made up my mind yet, truly, honestly. And that's unusual for me, because usually by this time I've made up my mind on who I'm going to vote for.
0: The weirdest thing for me is you either vote right or you vote left, isn't it? Isn't it simple as that? You either go Te Pāti Māori, Greens, Opportunities, Labour, ACT, New Zealand First, or National. Yeah. I mean, you're back to two.
13: The last two times I did actually vote again Labour, but I voted for Winnie's party in the party vote as well. But I'm not even sure whether I'm going to do that at this point. But like you say, you know, where's the costing for all the all this that they're planning? And I mean, I'd like to see caregivers and such forth get extra money, because I do have a caregiver myself. But you know, where's the money going to come from to pay for it?
0: Well, especially when you know you've got the union saying they actually want $10 an hour, not $4 an hour. I mean, this is where it all blows up, isn't it?
13: Yeah.
0: Well. So how are you going to make up your mind on who you're going to trust more, and when are you going to do that, James?
13: I'm probably going to. It's going to probably be one of those ones where I've done it before, where on the day of the election that you know, it'll be right then and there that I'll make up my mind.
0: Well, I hope that you get enough information over the next 5 weeks. Oh, my gosh, it's getting close to make that decision. James, thanks for your call. Someone's just texted in and said, Nick, here's an original thought. Try having some balance for a change. John, a lefty. Balance. I'm just putting it out there, John. Give me a call and tell me where you think I've got it wrong. Do you trust Labor, John? Do you trust that it's right without an actual plan? Is there a plan to it? How much does it cost? How are they going to do it? I don't see it. 930 0800 80 1080. I'd love to get your view on it. Or John, a lefty, give me a call. Here's the number again, 0800 80 1080.
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20: 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Claims and counterclaims about fiscal holes as National and Labour try to convince voters they are the most credible managers of the country's finances. Labour released its fiscal plan yesterday, stating every campaign promise so far, including restoring pay equity, is fully costed and funded. Green MP Julianne Genta is meanwhile concerned the Orangotai electorate's name was changed to Wellington Bays without enough consultation. And some disruption for commuters in the Hutt this morning with a truck clipping a power pole, bringing down lines on Eastern Hutt Road near Taita. Fine with light winds in the capital today after a cool start. And NRL Grand Final player rating.

0: It's the Kiwi who was robbed of the Clive Churchill Medal. 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
1: Thanks, Max. Well, Rongotai to, what is it, North Bays, Northern Bays. Yeah, I agree with, I don't often agree with Julianne Gentry. Wellington Bays, thanks, Adam. Wellington Bays, don't even know. It's my electorate, don't even know the name. What's wrong with Rongotai? Why couldn't we keep Rongotai? We all knew where it was. The airport, Rongotai. Dean, good morning.
2: Good day, mate. How are you?
1: You know, I'm pretty good, thanks. Monday, I love Mondays.
2: All right, I think the scenario for Labor's finances comes from last week. Chloe Swarbrick threw out that she has to be the finance minister, and Chippy got all strong and tough and said that won't be happening in his Labor government. So he looked good. But the thing is, when they get down to getting into power, it becomes a green government because they'll have their 15 seats or whatever if they're going to get in, and their big demand that will be accepted is the wealth tax. They'll get what they want, and Labor already know that, and they're banking on that.
1: I disagree.
2: Well, that's all right. I mean, it's your show.
1: No, it's our show. It's not. Don't go. We're allowed to disagree on it, though. But I don't think that you'll see Chloe Swarbrick as finance minister.
2: No. She won't be finance minister, but she'll turn around and say, "Well, therefore, my compromise is we must have the wealth tax. Already decided on that behind closed doors. They're not telling the public."
1: Do you reckon?
2: I definitely reckon. You can't do these things. You don't negotiate as soon as the election's over. You're pre-doing it, you know. And they've come up with that already, but they can't say it.
1: Well, I don't think they will. I mean, I saw.
2: Well, they won't because they won't get in anyway.
1: Yeah. Well, okay. Well, let's surmise if they did get in. The problem you've got is with wealth taxes. You lose too many wealthy people, and New Zealand's not going to be prepared to do that.
2: Yeah, but not right at the start. You don't.
1: Well,
2: yeah. They want a term. They don't. You know, they're not looking forever. You know, like they just need to get in now to see how they run.
1: So, out of all the stuff you've heard from Labor, does any of it concern you?
2: Oh, look, my concern's been since 2016 and what's come from there. You know, just the debt is the big concern.
1: Yeah. And why?
2: And we've already seen a way back. It hasn't been as fast as required, but it is going back to where we want it.
1: See, the reality to me is, and I know I'm going to cop some fact for this, no matter who was in government during COVID, it was going to be a pretty, pretty tough, brutal, horrible time. I don't think there's any question about that.
2: Yeah, look, that's true, but tough times are still going. Well, you know, this war overseas is causing, direct fiscal tough times. You know, like, but we're still moving forward.
1: Have you made up your mind who you're going to vote for already, or any of this changing anything?
2: Oh God, yeah.
1: Have you?
2: Yes, I have.
1: Yeah. So none of this sort of matters to you. None of the promises, none of the stuff that we're having to put up with for the next 5 weeks is going to change your mind in any way.
2: You got to look at an overall picture. You just can't go off buy my vote policies. You know, you got to look at an overall picture and look at the future. Look, I've even got a fiscal plan that I want to run past someone after the election about fixing up the retirement problem.
1: You see, funny, yeah, I agree with you. I think that everyone's now looking at things and saying, do I need to change my life? I mean, you know, to make it work with the modern day and what's going on right now. Because I don't think the quick fix is there. I think it's another 2 or 3 years. That's what it feels like.
2: Well, you know, everything takes time. And when you've got billions of dollars of debt that you're paying, you know, every year just the interest, you know, like, you've got to clear that to start getting things back in order, to get back to a normality and a reality, you know? And honestly, the big problems are further afield in the future. You know, we've got to come up with a way to look after this retirement problem and paying super.
1: No question about that, Dean, but that's a topic for another day. Appreciate your call. Gary, good morning.
3: Yeah, good morning, Nick. about the super, means test it. About the energy payment, means test it. Why are rich people getting $20 a week? Millionaires, billionaires getting $20 a week for their power, for a start. You know, all this stuff, this money, they talk about waste. They're giving money out to people that don't need it. And talking about trust, do you trust a prime minister who went behind closed doors, one the biggest company in New Zealand, a foreign-owned company, who don't care what they do in other people's backyards, and changed the law of this country over one person's case against this company, changed the laws of this country, and not even take minutes on that meeting? How can you trust a prime minister like that?
1: Sorry, Gary, but you've lost me completely.
3: When he had Bonterra go in over Mike Smith's case against him for pollution, he turned around and had a meeting with them people. He didn't take any minutes in that meeting, so no one knows what was said, and yet he changed the laws of this land over one case that was being brought against Fonterra.
1: Okay, go back a step. We're talking about how Labor going to play for their plans. That's what we were talking about this morning. So do you think that they can? Do you have faith that Labor can actually produce what they say they're going to produce and still get the deficit back?
3: Well, that's what I'm talking about, Nick. Trust. People saying, how can you trust Labor? Well, get them people to name one thing, one promise Labor broke during their last term. You know what? This government's broken every promise.
1: Well,
3: this coalition.
1: Well, I think they probably, I don't know for a fact, but they probably promised to keep us in a great financial situation when they went into power, and they definitely didn't do that. But I'm not tagging that to Labor. I'm tagging that to what happened in that period of time. But
3: yeah, and I heard that Chris Bishop say to you 3 years ago, Nick, in this term there'll be spades in the ground for the Mount Vic tunnel. And if it's not, I'll resign, he said. I remember his words. If it's not, I'll resign. So yeah. There's no spades in the ground. There's no spades in the future going in the ground.
1: I didn't actually hear him say he'll resign. I didn't hear it. I know that it's a broken promise, and that it's a broken promise. But he might not need to resign with the way things are going. But I don't. I want to be fair. I don't remember him saying he'll resign. Yes, he did promise.
3: Nick, you might have said to him, "Will you resign?" But anyway, now Trevor's mentioned my name. Now, you know, Nick, the TAB used to be a good indicator once. They used to be an indicator of how the economy's doing. When Labor were in, Trevor was in the TAB every single day. Now he's hardly in there. Now that tells me something.
1: How do you know that? How do you know that fact?
3: Because I go to the TAB every day for the last 20-something odd years, and Trevor's been in there every day just about, during work hours. So once they used to say that was an indicator of how good the economy is. Since National been in, you hardly see him. You never hardly see him in the TAB at all. He pops up now and then. But he definitely hasn't got that spending power that he used to have, obviously.
1: Well, maybe he's just actually grown a bit and worked out that he's would spend. I'm not going to clarify any of those, your comments, not my comments, and I'm not going to go anywhere near that one.
3: He mentions my name quite a bit, so I just thought I'd put that one back in there. And Nick, do you remember the old carpetbagger?
1: No.
3: The carpetbagger states?
1: No.
3: Oh, yeah, that was a steak. The oysters are inside.
1: Oh, sorry, yes, I got it, Why do you bring that up?
3: I just wonder if they were still around, you, Ben.
1: I haven't seen him forever. And just for those listeners that are trying to work out, it used to be like a big porterhouse steak with oysters in the middle of it. So that's what Gary's talking about. But I haven't seen one of those for a long, long time. Maybe you get one of the green parrot. 18 minutes to 10. Where do we get to there? We're trying to actually ask you whether anything that's happened in the last 24 hours with the Labor's plan changes anything on the dial for you for voting. Does it? I started with a very simple question this morning. Do you trust Labor with the finances? You see, there's something about Barbara Edmonds, and I've only talked to her a few times on the phone. I haven't met her personally. Will be meeting her personally shortly, that I trust. I mean, she is a very smart woman. She's worked in legal tax accountancy. So she knows a bit about things. Do I trust her? Yes, I do. Has she got the numbers right? I am not sure. I've got no idea. Have you? 0800 80 1080. 17 minutes to 10.
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1: Good morning, Lockerbie. How you doing?
2: Hi, good morning, Nick. Yeah, it's an interesting talk. At least you're not too biased. Most of us are very, very biased. No, I think it's going to be difficult, but I think I would find Barbara Lansman just as trustworthy as that Minister of Finance. I really do. I think we've got to trust him a little bit. I think the philosophies between Labour and Tory are quite... It's quite easy to understand. Labour has empathy. The Tories look after their own kind, the richer people. And I can't believe how many people come in on your radio show every day in Wellington and tell you about the Labour Party. I listened to this debate the other night with stuff on the computer, and I couldn't believe it. So I saw it was really good, really good. And I'm agreeing. And also the fact that she spoke well, but people absolutely hate her. You should maybe get more young people in on your show to tell the rest of the people what we think. We are in a terrible, terrible mess, Nick. Terrible mess. And I totally agree with you on how do we find that this is going to be all right. But we've had so much lying over the last few years. I find it sad. I find it really sad. And there's a lot of people, Labour people, like myself, my wife, who's always been a Tory, my sons and daughter, they're all professional people. And there's a lot of people out there. I think we need change. We need new blood in politics, because they're all earning massive amount of money. We're doing absolutely zilch. Given $4 an hour increase for these people who are earning nothing isn't really that much. Do you think we can afford it?
1: Well, yes, I think we need to afford. I think that those people on the bottom rung, those people that do those jobs that we need, and that they're not being looked after.
2: Yeah.
1: So I think they should. Yeah, that's my view. I mean, especially when I saw yesterday what Chloe Swarbrick's package is. Did you see that come out? Chloe Swarbrick's package, Green leader, right?
2: Yeah.
1: Do you know what she earns? Yeah. Do you know what she earns, Lockerbie?
2: What does she use?
1: $327,000 is her package.
2: Right. You won't believe this, Nick. And you've said it before. You've told the public you're very impressed with Opportunity.
1: I am.
2: Well, I'm one of these people. I'm also impressed. But I'm also impressed with Chloe Swarbrick, because she's a very smart woman, probably the smartest woman in Parliament. But she's got very left-wing. And I'm not left-wing. I live a very comfortable life. I travel. I go a lot. I'm a very sick man, but I'm trying to have a really good life. And when I think about all the things that have happened in New Zealand in the last 3 years, it's a tragedy. This is a great country, but we've not got great politicians.
1: So Lockerbie...
2: Let's try and get a change.
1: Lockerbie, you asked me, so I'm going to ask you back. You said that you're in declining health, so people are looking after you, right? You know, people are probably doing some pretty horrible jobs out there helping people. Do you not believe that they deserve a couple of dollars more or $4 more an hour?
2: Of course, Nick. I've been through hell with cancer, hell with it. I've had bladder taken away. Now I've got huge problems in my body because I had 70% damaged by radiation. But I'm still alive, and I still have a very good standard of living, a fantastic wife and fantastic kids. But, yeah, I think these people deserve more money. I really do. I think they deserve it. It's sad.
1: The other thing, Lockerbie, I'm enjoying this conversation with you. You know, the other thing that makes me stop and think all the time is that really at the end of the day, have we got this political... uncertainty because of MMP. Is that what's caused it? I mean, if you were going, when I grew up, my parents would go down to the polling booth and they had National or Labor or Social Credit, which were kind of like the Greens wrapped up in anything else. So they knew which way they were voting. Now we've always got a concern, haven't we?
2: Yeah, that's right. And I'm completely against that, really. Since I came here in the 90s, I'm completely against it. MMP, I think it's all nonsense. You know, if you think about, just before I go, I don't want to run and rave, but if you think of the two parties, like New Zealand First and ACT, if you think about a lot of their principles, are very racist. This country isn't regarded as racist. You go back to the 60s and 70s, there was no such thing. If you get 20% of the vote, or 19 or 18, that's a lot of people who are racist.
1: I think there'd be a lot of people, Lockerbie, I think that there'd be a lot of people that would really strongly disagree with that, that there was no racist in the 60s and 70s. I think we were a very racist country. Just think about all the Maori war veterans that came back and were not given farms and all that sort of stuff. I think we were a very racist country. But anyway, we're not talking about that. We're talking about Labor's plan and whether you can trust them. Yes or no, do you trust Labor?
2: Well, I've been on your phone I've been on the radio a few times with you, and I said we've got to get a new Labor Party, we've got to get new people running the party. I don't trust Hipkins, to be very honest with you. But then I'll have to think about another party, like Opportunity. What? You know, these are clever people. These are people who know a lot about finance.
1: I agree. I totally agree. But people, Lockerbie, thanks for your call. And keep well. Please keep well. I love having our conversations. I know some of the things with the Opportunity parties are very left-wing. I absolutely know that. But some of the things I agree with. So, I mean, yeah, I'm looking at them. I've got to look at them. I look at National. I look at Labor. I look at Opportunities. I look at New Zealand First. I look at ACT. Got to look at them all. It is 7 minutes to 10.
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8: Oh, there's a good text here. My uncle said once you can tell when a politician is lying, their lips are moving. We hear hollow promises from all parties. I love that. By the way, if you're a little bit of a gambler and you want to have a bet on the outcome of the New Zealand general election, check this out. Sportsbet in Australia, not New Zealand. Labour, guess what they've got Labour at? Hot favourites, 174. Can you believe that? Mitch has just arrived. He can't believe that. National, $2.10. We can't bet on it. It's Australian Betting Agency. 174 Labour, 210 National. When we come back, Wellington Mayor Andrew Little joins us in the studio for a bit of a chat. He will take your questions, 0800 80 10 80. Lots to go over, lots to talk about. Catch you shortly. Wow. God, isn't it sad that... Honestly, I felt really flat walking through town last night, yesterday afternoon at 4 o'clock, thinking, Wales gone. Oh, city won't feel the same. Andrew Little joins us next in the studio.

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4: Good morning, it's 10 o'clock, 10 degrees in Wellington. I'm Max Toll. Chris Luxon is criticising Labour's long-awaited fiscal plan, but won't put a date on when his party's fiscal plan will be released. Labour's includes a return to operating surplus by 2028-29, and the party is confident every campaign promise so far is fully costed and funding. Luxon is criticising the plan for not costing the reintroduction of the pay equity scheme. The National leader told Mike Hosking, National will release its own plan soon.
5: It comes out shortly.
6: This week,
5: sure
6: next exactly. week?
5: Not quite sure. I know Nicola's
6: been
5: working on
6: it. How can you not know when
5: hard.
6: Your fiscal plan's out in an election campaign?
5: No, our fiscal plan's coming out. It's coming in a couple of weeks.
4: New Zealand First Leader Winston Peters does agree that Labour's plan does not hold up and there are gaping holes.
7: Their chance of turning around the capital gains tax income to help pay for this is going to take 5, 6, 7 years at the very least. And we're talking about the next 3 years.
4: A suggestion ACT's KiwiSaver plan would benefit everyone, no matter how much you earn. The party wants to scrap the tax paid on investment earnings made through the scheme. It would also end the $260 a year government contribution, saying that the tax relief created would be more substantial. Milford Asset Management KiwiSaver General Manager Murray Harris told Mike Hosking, the policy moves the dial for long-term saving.
8: You remove that 28% tax, and no matter what your income or what size your account is, you're going to benefit from that, because for every $1,000 of investment earnings you generate, that's $280 that's not being paid away to the government.
4: The Electoral Commission says new electorate names are final as the Greens fume over the Rongotai seat being changed to Wellington Bays. Azaria Howell has the story.
9: Local MP Julianne Genta says the name change to the Wellington seat was shocking and made no sense as just three people proposed it be renamed. The Commission says the number of submissions received is only one of the factors considered, and the most important idea was picking names that could last for several reviews. Information to Newstalk ZB shows the 2025 review was cheaper than the 2019 one.
4: Conversation at this year's Aerospace Summit has been dominated by the space industry's growing ties to the defence sector. Dozens of protesters gathered with Palestinian flags outside Christchurch's convention centre Friday, as hundreds of delegates inside heard about the government's plans to boost defence technology. Spaceport Cornwall's Ross Hulbert says space and defence are increasingly aligned.
10: The reality is that satellites and services derived from satellites enable every aspect of life. So yes, it's absolutely important to have those conversations, but I think actually space enables everything that we do.
4: And Brazilians are heading to the poll in a polarizing election that's likely to have a large impact on the future of Latin America. President Lula is running against far-right Senator Flavio Bolsonaro. Bolsonaro is a close ally of Donald Trump and the son of jailed former President Jair Bolsonaro, who is serving a 27-year sentence for attempting a coup in 2022. About 159 million people are eligible to cast their ballots in South America's largest country. Some pre-election polls suggest both have a chance of winning outright, but if neither gets a majority, a runoff will be held on October 25. That's Newstalk ZB News with my food bag. One less thing to think about. Dinner sorted.
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11: Newstalk ZB Sport. Composure under pressure has helped golfer Stephen Elker bag a fourth win on the PGA Champions Tour this season. The 55-year-old made birdie at the 16th and 17th holes of the final round to finish 14-under overall, winning the tournament in Pennsylvania by a solitary stroke. Elker says he recovered from a couple of opening nine bogeys on Sky.
12: I didn't have my A game today.

0: Didn't have our away game in the last group, but just good to get it done. You made some big putts there at the end, and just so happy with number four.
1: The victory is also Elka's third from four starts. 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The All Whites are relishing the prospect of one of their biggest football matches in recent memory. New Zealand will play hosts Japan in the final of their four-match tournament tonight, with a crowd of over 65,000 expected in Tokyo. Former Wellington Phoenix utility Ben Old says playing the world number 17 in front of their home fans really gets the juices going.
2: I am really, really excited for this game, and also very confident it's going to be a difficult game against this Japan side. They're very strong, but this is why we play football, and we're all super excited motivated.
1: Kickoff at 11:35 tonight. The Breakers have run out 88-72 ANBL basketball winners over the 36ers, their first win in Adelaide since early 2023. A second half defensive effort saw the hosts held to 30 points, while the visitors accelerated away with 28 points in the final 10 minutes. Parker Jackson Cartwright, who starred with 27 points, 10 assists and 9 rebounds, says they had to dig deep.
3: Just resiliency. You know, we have some guys out right now, and guys are stepping up in a big way, and we're just going to keep fighting.
1: The Breakers next face the Wildcats in Perth on Saturday. Basketball with BK's Cinnamon Sugared Funnel Fries. It's like having fries for dessert. And to the NFL, which has a feline theme, all four cat teams are playing one another on the same week for the first time ever. The Jacksonville Jaguars have beaten the Cincinnati Bengals 22-17. The Carolina Panthers play the Detroit Lions from 1:20 this afternoon. In other all-animal contests, the Los Angeles Rams have defeated the Philadelphia Eagles 24-20. I'm Jason Pine. That's News Talk ZB News and Sport to 10:06. Wellington Mornings with Nick Mills back next. Wellington Mayor Andrew Little in studio taking your calls.
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5: Brad Pitt and Kiwi Dog Uber, Heart of the Beast. Good morning. Our State Highway 2 moderate through Silverstream, and it is flowing well at Kennedy Good Bridge. We've got a little bit of traffic at Milling both ways. Looking at State Highway 1, no delays. No delays on the urban motorway. Heart of the Beast, filmed in New Zealand in cinemas now. Book tickets online. Ivanka Zonic for time saver traffic and travel.
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6: Nice weather today in the capital. Fine light winds, northerlies gradually picking up through the day, peaking around the mid-teens, and a similar sort of forecast the next couple of days as well. Tuesday, Wednesday, both fine with northerlies. Next spell of wet weather forecast for Thursday, and then improving again toward the weekend. The weekend at this stage looks pretty good as well. Currently 12 degrees in Kapiti Porirua, 10 in Upper Hutt, 9 in Lower Hutt, 6 in Wainui Amata, 11 degrees in Lyell Bay, 11 as well in central Wellington.
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0: 10 as promised. Wellington Mayor Andrew Little joins us for his monthly catch-up. Morning, Andrew.
1: Morning, Nick.
0: How are you?
1: I'm good. Yeah, good. Not a bad weekend. Saturday wasn't too flash, but yesterday was just amazing. And today is just incredible.
0: Let's talk about WOW, because I said earlier in the show that it was a little bit of a downer for me walking through town yesterday afternoon, seeing the woman with all their shopping baskets and saying how good this has been and all over.
1: Yeah, it's, and you know, it comes and goes, but man, when WOW's in town, everybody knows it. The impact is huge. You don't just see it, you feel it. And I know, you know, they tell me the economic impact is significant, well over $30 million in the 2 or 3 week period that the season is on. So it's an amazing event. It's world class, and we're just, you know, it's just great that it's here in Wellington.
0: How does it keep going from strength to strength?
1: I think it's, you know, it taps into that real creativity, that real kind of genius of those designers. And they are just constantly looking to innovate, to do something different, do something new. And they, you know, they use the facilities that they've got. And they pitch it, they market it well. I mean, you know, credit to Louise Upston, Minister of Tourism. She came through with some major events funding money to market this year's season two in Australia. So we had a record number of Australian visitors here this year at it. And I think just things like that add to it, add to the

0: the vibe of it. All that stuff just makes a difference.
1: It costs us a lot of money. Is it worth it?
0: Yeah, I mean, I don't have a precise figure. It's a small fraction, a very small fraction of what we actually get back in terms of, you know, hotel bed nights or accommodation bed nights and restaurant spend and cafe spend and in the shops as well. I mean, you're right. So this time of the year that you see armies of, you know, people of a certain demographic walking around with their shopping bags.
1: Certain demographic. Let's cut to the chase.
0: Yeah, yeah, yeah. We know what we're talking about.
1: 30 to 50-year-old woman and older.
0: Yeah,
1: and younger, but carrying these big baskets of shopping.
0: The great thing is, funny, you know, I did that stand-up a couple of weeks ago and we got interrupted by the fire alarm and we all had to go outside. It was a beautiful sunny day, but I bumped into this group. It was a couple of women and their husbands, and they were telling me that the women had been to WOW several times before, but this is the first time the men had come to see it and come to Wellington, and they were just fizzing. They were just absolutely buzzing about it, thought it was a great spectacle. And the guys were the ones saying they're looking forward to coming back again next year.
1: How do we keep it here? I mean, this is an international product. This product could be in Las Vegas. Let's not make any if, buts or maybes. You know, how do we keep it here? And does it have to be exclusive? I mean, it's now owned by an international company. Yeah. So could they have it in Wellington as the launch? Could you do a deal where you had the launch in Wellington and then they took it to Vegas?
0: Yeah, I mean, you might have heard the announcements they made about 3 weeks ago was they're going to do a WOW exhibition. It's going to start here in Wellington, 9-week exhibition, and they're then going to tour that around the world. But its origins are here in New Zealand. You know, started in Nelson, it's come to Wellington. As I understand it, the owner is very keen for it to stay, be it a New Zealand event and a Wellington event. We're contracted to have it until 2029, then we've got to renew it. I'm determined that we do everything we can to keep it here in Wellington. It's good for Wellington. The venue they've got, the size of it is about right. I think they could possibly do with a little bit bigger, but I'm very keen that we work with the event owner and make sure we do everything we can to keep it here.
1: There's nothing to stop. I mean, I want to move on, but there's nothing really to stop that Auckland to throw, you know, they've got Spark Arena at 9,000 people, three times the size, so that, you know, we've always got to keep that in the back of our mind, don't we?
0: Yeah, yeah. And look, these things, in this day and age, cities are competing with each other for events and event tourism. This is the reality of it, and that's why we've got to be on our game and holding on to the things that are working well for us.
1: Right, let's cut to Moa Point. You've had some time to think about the charges laid to Regional Council, to Wellington Council, Moa Point. Where's your head on this?
0: There's not a lot I can say because it is before the courts, but look, it's not unpredictable that charges were going to be laid. There was a breach of a consent. I think the charges so far are against the Wellington City Council and Te Aki Wai, because Te Aki Wai has inherited all the liabilities of Wellington Water. Veolia hasn't been charged so far, so we'll see what that means. I think without Veolia being charged, I think that's going to pose difficulties for a prosecution, because the issue is going to be causation, what actually caused the failure on the night sort of thing. But I think what happens from now is the lawyers of all the parties, they will be engaging with each other and working their way through. I think from my point of view, like, I want to minimise the amount of money we spend on lawyers and legal costs and all the rest of it. So, and, you know, my discussions with Matt Pross, the chief executive, we know we just have to work carefully our way through this. We just don't want to spend more money than we need.
1: And this is, I mean, this is all pre-you, so I'm not trying to attack, but I mean, if you looked at that, which was on our Facebook page, you would have seen it.
0: Yeah.
1: I mean, I'm just showing Andrew Little the list of the timetable of the MOA, you know, what Regional Council, the abatement notices, which started on October the 18th, 2021. Yeah. I mean, if you looked at that and you said, you're a lawyer, and I've been in enough law cases to know that doesn't look good, does it?
0: Yeah, I mean, that's a summary of events. It's not the summary of facts. One of the things that has to be discussed between the lawyers is whether they can agree on a summary of facts, and whether some of the things that's contained in that piece of paper are, you know, whether they're frankly opportunistic. You know, if the abatement notice was in 2021, what enforcement action, if any, was taken before then? But look, it's no one's off the hook here, and they shouldn't be. There was a failure here. It's caused, you know, major disruption, major harm, And so there's got to be an accountability. And
1: I'm glad you used that word accountability, because that's the thing I think a lot of Wellingtonians are feeling aggrieved about, because there is no accountability, is there?
0: Well, I think, I mean, we've had, you know, we had the Corona Review Team report that I think is the most comprehensive of all the reports that were commissioned. We had the two engineering reports. The Corona Review Team report.

0: I thought was very good, very comprehensive. I went through it, went right back to before the Moa Point plant was even constructed, to look at what was procured and what was expected and what did and didn't happen. And that tells you that these things, that the issues with the Moa Point plant go right back to its inception. So we do now have an understanding about the issues that were emerging with the plant. The question is, on the night of the February 3rd and February the 4th, what actually happened? Could anybody have done anything to prevent that from happening that night, notwithstanding all the other sort of systemic issues? And I think that's going to be the question that the court has to answer.
1: Now, I sort of got an inkling when you were interviewed by Mike Hoskin, when he asked whether you expected Viola to be charged, or you kind of, I felt like you knew something that you weren't telling him. You said, as yet, I think was the exact words you said.
0: Yeah, I don't know anything other than what has been put out there. This is the way the Greater Wellington Regional Council does this and has to do it. It's got to be all at arm's length from the Greater Wellington Regional Council, as well as the Wellington City Council and Te Kakiwai. So I don't know what, if anything, they have planned in relation to Veolia, but, you know, Veolia.
1: So that could be, that's not something that it would come back to you, then you charge Veolia.
0: No. I have had absolutely nothing to do with the investigation, which is the right thing. I think we've just got to wait and see what happens with Veolia, because they were an integral in the operation of the plant.
1: Do you personally think, is your gut telling you that someone will actually be accountable for it?
0: I think organisations have been, because people have stepped up and said, yep, this has happened and it was wrong, shouldn't have happened, and that sort of stuff. In terms of, you know, somebody paying a penalty, that's, I guess, what the prosecution is all about.
1: Just really, really quickly, because Ted's on the line, he wants to ask you a question. The cost of it, I mean, if the fines are minimalistic, yeah, which they could be, I mean, lawyers are still tens, you know, probably tens of millions of dollars, aren't they?
0: I dealt with the tens of millions of dollars. I mean, that's the whole thing about, yeah, lawyers are expensive. That's just the reality of it. And this is a complex case because you've got multiple parties involved, and the investigation of the regional council. So that's,
1: have you got any indication of anyone been saying anything, oh, this is, well, the first bill's in it, it's $180,000 or anything?
0: No, haven't had that. And look, some of this will be covered by insurance. Any fines or any penalties won't be covered by insurance, but some of the legal costs will be.
1: Oh, great. Well, that's good to know. Ted's got a question. Ted, you got a question for Mayor Andrew Little?
2: I most certainly have. Good morning, Andrew Little, sir. How are you?
0: Good morning, Ted. Yeah, very good. Thank you.
2: Are you, this might just help your council and the ratepayers.
0: That's always a good thing.
2: A mirror image of what happened in Moa Point. The Thames Water were fined May last year £122.7 million, which is about $240 million, by an outfit called Ofwat. These are the Water Services Regulation Authority. Okay, for exactly the same thing that's happened in Moa Point. Now, there's one thing you might want to consider. You know, the Wellington Regional Council are trying to sue Wellington Council for $100 million. So why then let the Regional Council go and sue Veolia, right? And then the council comes in under the mandate from the government to take over the assets of the Wellington Regional Council. QED, no cost to the ratepayers of Wellington.
1: I'm lost, hopefully you're
0: yeah,
1: not.
0: Yeah, no, I think I understand what you're saying, mate, that particularly with this amalgamation prospect, that the Greater Wellington Regional Council gets rolled into the body that would take over Wellington Council stuff. And so you'd have the same body prosecuting itself effectively. I think, that's all a possibility. I think the reality is that Greater Wellington Regional Council, as the enforcer of consents under the Resource Management Act, has a duty, a moral duty at least, to investigate and to take enforcement action. That's where we're at the moment. But there's a lot of discussion, a lot of, no pun intended, water to go under the bridge before anything's concluded. But and things have to be proved in court, you know, beyond reasonable doubt. So there is a bit of work to go on that. But the kind of structure stuff that you're talking about hasn't happened yet, and we don't know whether it will.
1: Take a short break. Be back with Andrew Little in a minute. He will take your call, 0800 80 10 80. It's 18 minutes past 10 on Wellington Mornings.
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11: 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Heather Duplessis-Allen and her political panel of Barry Soper, Trish Sherson and Josie Pagani thrash out the big news from the campaign trail. 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
12: If you've just turned the radio on and you're listening to Wellington Mornings, Wellington Mayor Andrew Little is in for his monthly catch-up and is taking your calls, 0800 80 10 80. Dean, you have a question for Mayor Andrew Little.
13: Yeah, I do. Good morning, Andrew.
14: Good morning, Dean.
13: Just on the assets that are transferred from the Wellington councils to Te Aki Wai, is Te Aki Wai paying the councils some sort of fee annually for those transferred assets? In other words, you know, say Wellington Council transferred $1 billion worth of assets to Te Aki Wai. Is Wellington City Council getting a payment from Te Aki Wai each year for those assets?
14: No, we don't, because the legislation just required a transfer of both the assets and revenue. But of the land that the various plants and that occupy, they are rateable and are rated. So there's some small amount of revenue comes through that way.
12: Do you know what sort of revenue is it?
14: I couldn't tell you off the top of my head. I'm happy to find out for the next time I'm here.
12: Cool. Thanks for your question. Dean Martin, you've got a question for
13: Andrew. Hi, Nick. One question. Hi, Andrew.
14: Hi, Martin.
13: Look, in the interest of full transparency, if Section 7.1 of the Local Government Official Information Act requires information to be released where the public interest outweighs any harm, and my point involves massive environmental damage, public safety, significant public spending and regulatory breaches, why is it that the Mayor's Office and Te Aki Wai still withhold the Wellington Water first internal technical document produced on the 5th of February 2026?
14: I can't answer that. I'm not quite sure what it wouldn't be a document that the Mayor's Office has. It'd be a Wellington Water document. It would be in Te Aki Wai's hands.
12: I think what Martin was

0: And we can ask Martin. I think what you're looking for, Martin, was the results of the government inquiry. Is that right?
1: No, they're not. That's the 23rd. That's the Santec stuff like that. This is one that occurred. The actual engineers in Wellington Water wrote this, wrote these papers, and it was it hasn't been released. The media haven't got it. The councillors don't have it, and none of the, and it's been withheld. And I've even got confirmation from this morning again, Wellington Water. It hasn't been released. It's very significant. It was done on the 5th, which is the day after the actual catastrophic failure on the 4th. So, yeah, it needs to. Well, it's transparency, and we need it under the, you know, obviously under the local government, we have that fortunate public interest. I mean, the environmental damage is so great, the public safety is such a big issue, sure. And the spending, I mean, you know, huge. And the liabilities now with the recent claim by Greater Wellington. I mean, we've got 28 swimming pools per day. Environmental damage is significant of raw sewage.
2: Okay. Well, let me check that out. I mean, there wouldn't have been much engineering analysis done on the 5th of February because everybody was busily running around trying to, you know, stop things going out the short outfall and get the site ready to be stopped and fixed up. But look, let me find out some more information about that, and I can let Nick's producer know.
0: Okay, let's move on. Greg O'Connor was elected to council unopposed. For me, this is a bad sign that we don't have more people wanting to stand. What was your reaction to that?
2: Yeah, I had people say to me they were interested in it, but they said that if Greg O'Connor stood, because of his reputation in the area, the work that he's done as an MP there over many years, that they wouldn't. Greg put his nomination in and nobody else stood. I think that it's a reflection on Greg, what he's done for that area, the standing in which he has held. So there is that. I think, to be honest, one thought I did have as mayor was I'm thankful that we don't have the cost of a by-election to have to finance. But look, I think Greg's established himself. He's got a strong track record of local representation. He's been a good, I mean, I've been with him in that electorate, getting around places, and he is highly regarded.
0: He is also very close to you. You brought him into central government. He says that. You know, he admits that he's close to you.
2: Yep.
0: Does that mean there's just another member for your huddle?
2: No, well, he's didn't stand under the Labor banner. He's nominated as an independent. I think that's the guy's nature.
0: Will you invite him in, though? I mean, that seems really weird that he'll be sitting. Will he be in your huddle? Will you invite him into it?
2: I'd like to think all councillors are in my huddle.
0: You know what I mean. Come on, he's not. You know, when you have your little group therapy before you go into the council meetings, and he's not. You know, he was a former Labor MP, so will he be part of your Labor group?
2: I have no idea, and I will continue to work with all councillors on making sure that we get good decisions.
0: You're eluding my question.
2: Mate.
0: Come on. I'm not going to have another fight with you. I just want to know whether he'll be invited or whether he'll ask you to be part of that group. We've established that you have your group of Greens and Labors that, you know, which we
2: and the Independents all meet.
0: Is there any Independents in that group?
2: In which group?
0: In the group that meets together.
2: Well, as I understand it, all groups meet. So what councils do is entirely up to them how they sort of work their way through information. What we often do is across all councillors is talk about how we get better decisions, get good decisions, get decisions that reflect the views that we as councillors pick up.
0: I get all that, but you have got your. We've established it. We're not going over.
2: Will he
0: go in that group?
2: I have no idea.
0: So will he be invited into that group?
2: I have no plan to. I mean, it's entirely up to Greg what he does, how he conducts himself. He will know, like all good councillors, that to get stuff done in a council, you have to work with others, all others, and he is quite up for that. But how he does that is entirely up to him.
0: That'd be interesting, though, won't it? Because, I mean, he says he's an independent. He puts his name as an independent. No one else stands. So basically, all bets are off. He can do what he wants. So if he wants to come in with your group, he can.
2: Yeah, I think probably what he just, like a lot of councillors, just want to take decisions issue by issue. Look, he will do what he considers is right for the people who he is now representing. He was elected unopposed, but he will form a judgment about what is in the best interests of the people in the Northern Ward, Takapu Northern Ward, and he will act accordingly. Okay. How he does that will be entirely up to him. I fully trust that he understands that to get stuff done that he wants to see done, he has to work with all councillors.
0: What would you say to quite a few comments that I got was it just shows that nobody wants to go on to council?

0: Except that, you know, others did express an interest in council, but they were aware of Greg's standing in the community.
1: Then I go back to that whole thing of if you've got a recognisable name, Ewan Point, that you're going to get voted into council because it's, you know, that's the way it works. Yeah. And is that right?
0: I mean, it's, I guess I would say it's politics. It is people. Look, there are some people who have a high profile for all the wrong reasons, and sometimes, you know, they might stand and the opposite will happen, but that's not the case with Greg. I think people in Takapu Northern Ward saw in Greg somebody who, having served them well as an MP, would serve them well as a councillor, and they're happy with that.
1: What do your Labour mates think of it? They've been calling you up. They didn't want him, so they said, you know...
0: No, I haven't heard from any of them. Current Labour mates. I think they're thankful that in his post-parliamentary life he's got something to go on to that'll be constructive and useful.
1: There you go. 10:30 exactly, time for some headlines. Back with Wellington Mayor Andrew Little and your questions if you've got a question for him. 0800 80 1080. It's exactly 10:30.
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10: With Relocate, New Zealand's experts in business relocations. The Green Party insists its multi-billion dollar transport plan is affordable compared to current government transport spending. The party wants to invest $13.5 billion into three rapid transit projects and $7.5 billion to bolster intercity passenger rail. Nicola Willis insists there are serious holes in Labour's new fiscal plan. Labour claims every campaign promise so far has been fully costed and funded. And the Tafaya Arts Complex at the top of Newtown has been judged quake-prone but can remain open in the meantime. That's the home of Toi Whakaari and the New Zealand School of Dance, of course. Fine with lighter winds in the capital today after a bit of a cool start. And New Balance plots New Zealand retail expansion with opening of flagship retail store. You can read about that at nzherald.co.nz.
1: Thanks, Max. Back with Wellington Mayor Andrew Little. Andrew, you've got some information on Martin's question about that report.
0: Oh, you just the

0: report that he refers to is the responsibility of Wellington Water and now Te Aki Wai. It's not held by the Mayor's office. I am going to go back and check the Crown Review report team because they got access to a whole heap of information. They referenced a lot of the reports that they had access to. But, look, I'll continue to chase that up on the issue that Martin has raised.
1: There you go, Martin. Go, talk to me about amalgamation. Now, Ken Laban was on this show reckoned that our amalgamation presentation to the government was the best. He said it was absolutely perfect and it should have gone through. How do you feel about this whole thing now? I mean, take the politics out of it because I know you'll try and use it to help your mates at Labor, but, you know.
0: No, because I think the government was doing the right thing. I think, and, you know, I think I know Chris Bishop reasonably well and Simon Watts. I think they were, their objective was pretty clear. They wanted some consolidation because there's some productivity benefits for the country and all that when it comes to local government. So it was just disappointing that they set us a very tight deadline. You know, for Wellington, that's nine organisations we had to bring together, talk about what an amalgamation might look like, all those sorts of things. And so we worked very intensively, a lot of staff time and councillor and mayor time go into it. And then to find out that actually they couldn't get it across the line at cabinet, that was just disappointing. I appreciate that it's very close to an election. In fact, I'd thought at the time they made the announcement in May, I thought, wow, they've set out the timetable. I thought, that's very close to the election. They must have this sewn up. They are very certain about this. But it turns out that, that they weren't. So it's annoying for that reason. However, the work has been done. And I would hope, regardless of the outcome of the election, is that we can pick up that issue of amalgamation. I think one of the challenges, if the current government gets re-elected, they've talked about doing something or announcing something early in the new year. We're running out of time for change to happen in time for the 2028 local body elections. So that's the only thing that I'm sort of concerned about. But look, let's see where this goes.
1: Do you think that we'd actually be voting on this amalgamation thing? We'd be voting as an amalgamation by 2028.
0: That's what they wanted. That was the whole idea. That's why they said, you know, do everything, get your plan in by August the 9th. We'll make decisions in September. We then had another 6 months down to sort of end of March next year to pull together the finer detail, and then they were going to look at then implementation in conjunction with the councils.
1: What are you hearing from Labor? Because my bully is Labor wanted to push it through as well. So if they get in, do you think that's still a possibility? Or
0: I haven't heard anything specific from Labor. I think they've acknowledged that, yep, there's some benefits to amalgamation. There's some consolidation would be justified. I think there's a reluctance amongst some in Labor to do anything that looks like sort of, you know, forced amalgamation. But beyond that, I haven't heard anything specific. And I think in reality, both National and Labor would be playing down local government reform. They don't see too many votes in it one way or the other. And it just won't be a priority.
1: So what's your gut telling us about that it will happen or it won't happen?
0: My gut is that at the very least, I think it will happen. I just think it's more likely that it'll be on a slower path, so it won't be in time for 2028. I hope I'm wrong about that, but that's the most likely outcome.
1: And what are your partners saying? I mean, what are the other mayors saying?
0: Pretty much everybody's saying, like, if only we'd had more time, and I get that, and more time would have been helpful. I am conscious of that whole thing about, and I know in politics you always say, yep, more time and we'll get a better result. Often more time, people just do intense work and the period sort of leading up to the ultimate deadline. So it sort of swings and roundabouts in that regard. I just think, look, there was a huge opportunity. I think the government picked it right. I think they did see advantages in amalgamation. I think there are advantages. I think the time has come where we do have to confront that. I just hope we get to do that sooner rather than later.
1: Just really quickly, because I need to take an air break and I want to move on to the topics, but could you now, with that time, make the presentation better? Could it change things?
0: Yeah, I think there's a reluctance by mayors we met on Friday. There's a reluctance to put too much more energy and effort into it unless we got a really clear signal from either of the major parties about their commitment to local government reform and sooner rather than later.
1: When we come back, I want to talk about the apology for the website spend at the library with Andrew Little. It is 22 minutes to 11.
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7: Andrew Little, Wellington Mayor, in the studio for the next 15 minutes. Andrew, the council's long-term plan looks at proposing to a move to land-based rates. It sees rates lower for commercial properties and higher for residential properties. Could this actually proceed while the amalgamation talks are still on? Where are we at with that?
8: We made a commitment to explore at least land value rating, because there is a choice in the Local Government Act, and there are some people in the city saying, yeah, we should do it. I think I made a commitment we should at least explore it, so we want people's view on that. It's hard to know what the impact of that is going to be. I know Auckland Council looked at it, and their kind of high level assessment was about 60% of ratepayers would pay less and 40% would pay more, but it was hard to tell how much less and how much more. And the other thing we're consulting on is the moving the commercial differential down. It's 3.7 times the residential equivalent at the moment. It's the highest in the country. We know that commercial sites or landlords and property owners are struggling to get occupancy. We know that really especially affects hospitality a lot. So I am keen to see it move down. So look, we're consulting on that, but moving... reducing the commercial differential does mean a shift from commercial to residential. But I think if we want to do stuff that's going to incentivize economic development and investment in the city, particularly in property and getting businesses paying affordable rents, then we need to be looking seriously at that.
7: Wellington Harbour Keys will get bus lanes each direction after Wellington City Council voted last month. Can you really say that this is going to be a good thing? I mean, I'm really concerned about the traffic down Wakefield Street and all that area. I can only see congestion.
8: Yeah, we have a problem at the moment. The bus route, particularly from Bottom of Courtney Place right up to Manor Street, Willow Street, Lambton Quay, is congested at the moment at peak times. That's only going to get worse, so we have to start doing stuff about that now. And so the decision that the council made was to implement it effective 2028, so that's what we're looking at doing. We have to address a congestion problem that's there now. There's no argument to say let's leave it for the future.
7: Deloitte's report. Last time you were in, you wanted a refund from Deloitte's. You said that there was AI and misused, you had used old documentation and all that sort of stuff. The following couple of weeks, Matt Prosser was in and he was, the cheerleader for the report. Why are you both on such different pages on it?
8: Oh, I don't think we're on different pages. I said the honourable thing would be for Deloitte to offer a refund. I've since met with Deloitte's. We've been through it. They stand by the report. They acknowledge that AI was used. They've acknowledged that some of the data wasn't the data that the council provided and that may not have been accurate, but they said they stand by it. So, look, I'm leaving it there. I'm not. They're not going to give a refund.
7: But Matt was very praising of it, wasn't he?
8: Well, and I said too, there were some good things in it. You know, they highlighted the problem with our contract management. We had 20% of contracts that the council manages on a contract database, whereas 100% were meant to be on it. We're now up to well over 80%. That report highlighted that problem. One of Matt's KPIs and his new KPIs is actually making sure that everybody who's managing a contract is getting proper training on not only getting it on the database, but how to get the best value out of it. I think that's the big thing. We're focusing on value for money inside the organisation. That's a critical thing we have to do.
7: All right, sorry, we've got a caller here. Darren, you've got a question for Andrew Little, Mayor Andrew Little.
9: Yes, morning, Mayor Little.
8: Good morning,
9: Darren. My question's about the library website investigation, and I know this was out of scope because I asked a councillor after the briefing. Why was the link to the Lunar Calendar commercial website out of scope for that investigation, do you know?
8: Yeah, I think the investigation was focusing on the decision-making inside council or lack of it, and that led to the cost blowout. It was less about the content of the website itself, although there were some issues associated with that. It was how did it get to the point where we spent $600,000 on a website that didn't do much, even though it was a fraction of the total Te Matapihi budget. It was a huge amount for a website, and that's what the report was focused on.
7: Just really, really quickly, because I've got to go to a break. We've had Chief Operating Officer James Roberts fronting and saying he took full responsibility. Was that enough?
8: Yeah, well, I mean, the whole reason we commissioned the report is to find out what happened, what went wrong. There was clearly a lack of oversight. James has stepped up and accepted responsibility for that.
7: But no accountability.
8: Well, he's taken responsibility. It was part of a bigger project, the total Te Matapihi project, about $220 million. I think part of it is the lesson learned is that even the smallest elements of a big project need to be properly overseen and scrutinised. That's what didn't happen here.
7: Take a short break and be back with Mayor Little.
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7: Mayor Andrew Little. This week, I don't know whether you know

0: about it, but there must be a cake coming into your office because it's been a year since the landslide election for you to become mayor. I love doing this with mayors. Tori Whanau, when I asked her when she left, she said she was a 9 out of 10. Give me your score out of 10 for your first year.
1: I'm reluctant to mark my own homework, but what I do know is that some of the pledges I made, getting spending under control, getting a bit of stability around the council table, getting relationships with central government kind of on a more constructive, more positive footing. I mean, I've done all those sorts of things. In addition to the stuff that I could have planned to do, there's the unplanned stuff. So, responding to the extreme weather events, particularly the April floods, responding to the port amalgamation, having to deal with the fallout of the government announcing 8,700 public servants losing their jobs over the next 3 years. I mean, you deal with all those things because it's all about restoring.
0: Okay, come on, cut to the chase. Come on, I want a number out of 10. Why don't you ask me what I could score you out of 10?
1: Well, you tell me what you would score me.
0: I reckon you're a clear 7. Now, as a lawyer, you probably aren't happy with that, but that to me, if someone gave me a 7, I'd be really happy.
1: I was literally about to say 7, 7.5.
0: So there you go.
1: We're probably on the same page there.
0: All right, then how have you assessed Matt Prosser's position as CEO now? I know that makes it a bit more complicated, but there's been a little bit of talk about that lately.
1: Yeah, I mean, I think Matt's doing very well. I work closely with him. I've got a great deal of confidence in him. We revised all his KPIs that took effect from 1 July this year, so we're in the first sort of quarter of that. And they were more focused because I think the previous ones set up under the previous regime were frankly, fairly woolly. And that's consistent with, I think, what we're trying to do inside the organisation is get a greater focus on actually the tangible stuff, the stuff that we know we can do, the stuff we know we have to do, getting better value for money. That's all the stuff that we're doing.
0: Has there been any concerns raised to you about what happened at Dorset Council in the UK before he left?
1: No, they haven't. I know there's some sort of trolling sort of comments floating around about Dorset Council.
0: Well, they're not trolling comments. I mean, it's an internal independent audit uncovered severe financial mismanagement and governance failures within Dorset Council building and health and safety compliance team. Staff dismissals, 11 external internal officers, staff members overseeing projects were terminated or sacked in 2024 following an internal probe, still legal action still going on. Then Matt Prosser resigned and came to New Zealand.
1: Yeah, so this sounds like a kind of a gotcha thing. So let me say that. So when Matt was recruited under the previous council, they had external recruitment agencies. They had an independent chair of the recruitment committee that was ended up being all councils. I fully expect those who recruited Matt to have done their due diligence. I also know that when Matt was at Dorset, his job was to pull together multiple different councils in an amalgamation. That stuff never happens without some people being disgruntled and without various stories being told. So I just put it in that context.
0: You do know about it and you know. That's what I'm asking.
1: I've heard that there were some comments made about things at Dorset Council at the time that Matt was there. That is all I know. But what I stand by and rely on is the due diligence that the previous council and its independent advisors did in their examination and investigation of Matt before they recommended him for employment.
0: And to be very fair and upfront, it's not a gotcha moment because you didn't employ him. So how is it a gotcha moment with I was just asking you the question. It was nothing to do with you. He was there when you got there. So
1: sure, that's right. But it's a bit unfair on Matt. You're making all these allegations.
0: Google his name. I mean, it's not me making allegations. That's a little bit harsh on me. Yeah.
1: The difference between somebody going on Google and a public broadcaster broadcasting a bunch of allegations, the context of which and detail of which, who knows?
0: Okay. Anyway, there you go. All right. Thank you for coming in.
1: Always a pleasure.
0: Seven minutes to 11. Andrew Little Mayor of Wellington.
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6: Coming up next is the business panel, and you know what? 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

0: meet them by accident, but it's no accident why people choose the Body Stable. You know that feeling, you see damage and think, I need to sort this. But where do you go? 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
1: Good morning, it's 11 o'clock, 12 degrees in Wellington. I'm Max Toll. A main arts hub in Wellington has been added to the city's long list of buildings at risk from earthquakes. Tobias McIntosh explains.
2: The Tafaya complex in Newtown, home of the New Zealand School of Dance and the drama school Toi Fakati, has been deemed quake-prone by the Wellington City Council. The hub joins the Opera House, the Michael Fowler Centre and the Embassy Theatre on the list. Tafaya says it's in the process of having work completed and remains in discussions with the council.
1: The complex remains open in the meantime. Nationals leader says he's not fully convinced by ACT's KiwiSaver plan. The party wants to remove the tax paid on investment earnings made through KiwiSaver and end the $260 a year government contribution. It says over 4 years, the change would mean reduced government revenue of just under $4 billion, partly offset by axing the contribution. Chris Luxon told Mike Hosking his focus is returning the books to surplus.
3: I haven't gone through it in great detail. It just looks quite expensive, so I don't know how it would get funded in the context of trying to repair the books.
1: Nicola Willis, meanwhile, insists there's a series of holes in Labour's new fiscal plan. Labour claims every campaign promise so far has been fully costed, but it hasn't given a figure for reintroducing the pay equity scheme, which it says will be determined in bargaining and paid for by future operating allowances. Nicola Willis claims that's not the only policy missing.
4: Their policy to cap public transport fees. Not only have they not put funds aside for it, they're actually cutting $3 billion from the land transport fund. Their promise on nurse graduates, no funding in the plan for that.
1: Economist Cameron Bagri says Labour's numbers are technically achievable, but he wouldn't be betting on them lining up within 3 years.
5: Spending pressures ahead, some fiscal risks materialise. Everything's contingent upon getting a stronger economy and better productivity growth.
1: National has this morning announced it will fully fund Canterbury's Belfast to Pegasus motorway and Woodend bypass. $800 million will be committed in the next budget for construction to begin next year. Rosie Leishman is at the announcement in Kaipoi.
6: The project includes strengthening of the Kaipoi River Bridge so it can safely carry additional lanes, as well as preparing northern parts of the road for widening and embankments. The 11-kilometre motorway extension and bypass is expected to reduce heavy traffic on State Highway 1 north of Christchurch. NZTA is moving forward on a formal proposal to introduce tolls to help fund the project.
1: Winston Peters, meanwhile, says rail has to be a part of the answer when it comes to addressing congestion in South Auckland. National's also committing $1.75 billion to converting Mill Road into a four-lane, 21.5-kilometre corridor between Manukau and Drury. Mayor Wayne Brown says he would prefer to extend the current Redoubt Road dynamic middle lane. The NZ First leader has this to say.
7: I'm Minister of Rail, Rail first, Mill Road second. But in that absence of that, and that's why the reason we came up for Mill Road a long time ago.
1: And Nelson's Hospital's new 128-bed inpatient building has been given the green light. The City Council's granted consent for a six-storey, 11,000-square-metre unit to open by 2030. It means at least 41 additional adult medical and surgical beds in Nelson. That's Newstalk ZB News with My Food Bag. One less thing to think about. Dinner's sorted.
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8: Newstalk ZB Sports, Steve Elkers added a 14th PGA Champions Tour golf title to his collection.
9: New event, very familiar result. Third victory in four starts. And Elker takes down the title at the Jefferson Lehigh Valley Classic.
8: Elkers won the latest event in Pennsylvania by a stroke after cutting a final round 4-under par 66 to finish 14-under overall. Golf coverage with Merck's Private Credit for wholesale investors. 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Breakers basketball coach Gordon Herbert has pinpointed the key to posting back-to-back wins in the Australian National Basketball League. They've beaten the 36ers 88-72, their first win in Adelaide for four seasons. Herbert says an 11-rebound advantage made the difference.
10: I thought our rebounding, especially from our guards, has been a lot better the last two games. Our fight, you know, for loose balls being much better. It's been a big difference.
8: Basketball coverage with BK's Cinnamon Sugared Funnel Fries. It's like having fries for dessert. The All Whites believe they're about to get a gauge on their footballing progress. New

0: Zealand will meet hosts and world number 17 Japan tonight in the final of their Four Nations tournament. Utility Ben Old says the Blue Samurai are a very technical team who like to dominate possession.
1: So it's going to provide us new challenges, but I feel like if we can play our play style and get results against a top team like Japan, I think that's going to put us in a great position that we can build off.
0: Kickoff at 11:35 tonight with nearly 70,000 fans expected in Tokyo. And Formula One's lawmakers have vowed to investigate the rain-delayed Bahrain Grand Prix in Malaysia, which Lewis Hamilton likened to a Lego race. After multiple cars endured software problems, gremlins directly linked to the 50-50 split between combustion and battery power meant vehicles failed to operate in the wet at the Sepang circuit. Max Verstappen eventually navigated his way through the chaos to claim his first win of the season. Kimi Antonelli took second to extend his championship lead. Hamilton was third. Liam Lawson came home seventh. I'm Jason Pine. That's Newstalk ZB News and Sport. To coming up 11:06, Wellington Mornings with Nick Mills is back next. An all-star business panel with a motoring focus. Two well-known car dealers, Oliver Gaisley and Matthew Foote.
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3: Brad Pitt and Kiwi Dog Uber. Heart of the Beast. Good morning. Now, State Highway 2, we've got a moderate patch through Silverstream again between Kennedy Good and Melling Link. State Highway 58 is slow through Judgeford. It is all due to roadworks. State Highway 1, no delays. No delays on the urban motorway. Heart of the Beast, filmed in New Zealand. In cinemas now. Book tickets online.
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4: Weather looks good today. Fine, light winds, northerlies, lighter at the moment, picking up a little later today. Partly cloudy tomorrow, long fine breaks, northerlies becoming a little strong in the afternoon. Wednesday, fine, more northerlies. Thursday, the next period of rain forecast for the capital. Current temperatures, 12 degrees in Kapiti, 14 in Porirua, 13 degrees in Upper Hutt and Wainuiomata, 15 in Lower Hutt, 13 degrees in Lyell Bay, 13 as well in central Wellington.
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6: Give you one more 7 minutes past 11, as we've previously said this morning, we are going to the motor trade for our business panel. Matthew Foote, director of Brendan Foote Supersite, and Oliver Gaisley, group dealer principal at Gaisley's. Let's start with you, Matthew. How's it been? How's the year been? I'm hearing all these reports that car dealers are going to be split up by the government. They're making too much money.
7: Yeah, it's been going okay, actually, Nick, and for a whole bunch of reasons. But I think that, you know, obviously the confidence in the economy's down, but we're selling cars. And so, and I think there's a bunch of reasons for that.
6: Do you have to be more innovative? Because I obviously followed the big Henry Stadium thing, and it was a record amount of sales for you. And I mean, that's out of the box. Is it? Do you have to be smarter?
7: Definitely, your marketing's got to be better, and you've got to give people a reason to buy. Everyone follows sales. It's the sort of like the Harvey Normans of this world. But yeah, and we got lots of products. Car dealerships actually have to have lots of products. We just can't have a sole franchise anymore. We've got to have a multi-brand situation to cover all needs.
6: Do you feel it's getting better? Do you feel that we're heading in the right direction? I mean, after the last 3 or 4 or 5 years?
7: Yeah, definitely. I think the motor trade's actually an exciting place to be, because we've got change in fuels, we've got new entrants to the market, and we've got more affordable cars. And so I think, yeah, it's we're loving it at the moment. We think it's exciting.
6: Well, we'll get into all of those things during the hour, because I'm fascinated by the China being the new Japan, because obviously I grew up when the Jap imports from Jap cars were, people were looking, oh no, you don't want to buy a Japanese car. It's a little bit like that now with Chinese car. Oliver, welcome to the show.
8: Thanks, mate.
6: I mean, how important is a family name? Both you guys come from family names that are synonymous with the motor dealerships. I mean, do you need to have a family name? I mean, Mexted Motors at Tawa, it used to be, you know.
8: I think everything's important. I mean, family businesses are, I believe, a great part to be of. You know, we care about our people, especially for us. We're in Wellington, like the Foots. We look after our community and our people and our staff, and I think that's really, really important.
6: And how's the year been?
8: It's ups and downs. I think Trump blowing up the world, it made a huge boom in the industry in the middle of the year, which was fantastic, especially around the electric car sales. That went massive. So, yeah, it's had some really good parts to it. There's no doubt about it.
6: I mean, we will get into that whole electric versus petrol and, you know, the new names on the block. But, you know, your family's got the Mercedes dealership for Wellington, and that's the high end, and you know that high end's been hit by the Chinese market probably more than anything else, because they seem to be able to produce sort of not the name but a similar sort of exclusive car a lot cheaper.
8: Yeah, that's true, but also the Mercedes badge means a lot to a lot of people, and they do make a really beautifully built car, there is no doubt about it, and they offer some cars that you just can't get out of China. So the Mercedes badge is really important. It's a really good brand. The quality of the car is incredible. So I think it's a brand that's not going anywhere.
6: And what about those people that are a little bit nervous of driving a big flash new car now? I mean, Mercedes is synonymous with that. Well, you could buy a Chinese car that maybe have some of the similar bells and whistles without having that badge, and you feel a little bit okay in the community driving around in it.
8: Yeah, I get that. But also, I think, remember, Mercedes is, 140 years old as a brand, so it's been around a long, long time, and it's that's something that you can't you push to one side over other brands that are coming through. So it's a strong brand with a strong history, and you know, people follow it and have bought the cars for generations.
6: How's the outlook for you?
8: I think it's going to be good. I agree with Matt, what he was saying. I think now we're seeing businesses been getting a little bit better all the time. There's no doubt about it. It's been a tough couple of years, but I think, you know, there's a lot to offer people, and we're seeing some crazy changes in the industry, which are actually really exciting. You know, there is all the doom and gloom wherever we go, but to see the industry change the way it is at the moment is quite cool to be part of.
6: Yeah, because I know myself, when I'm driving past car yards, you're thinking, gosh, they look good, but not right now, Matt, you know.
7: Yeah, I think I agree with Oliver here. You know, Trump, he's given the law of unexpected consequences, and I think that's been terrific, because the main reason being is, you know, he's restricted oil with the Strait of Hormuz, and when you've got 20% of the total the world's oil going through there, and it's shut down overnight, there's got to be a change, and I think the change is been affected permanently. I think we won't come back from that love of oil and diesel, etc.
6: You don't think we'll go back to that at all? I mean, if you listen to this radio station, Mike Hosking tells us that the electrics thing is a flash in the pan and everyone's going to be back to buying V8 shortly.
7: I don't agree with that. I think people's motoring needs have changed as well, and we were discussing this earlier on. You know, people will buy EV cars to do their running around in the city, and the cars are getting better ranges, and we've also got steps along the way. You know, we've got HEVs and plug-in hybrids, etc. And so if you don't want to quite get into that, you've got those, that sort of little pathway into it, which has made it a whole lot easier for people to do it. I truly believe we won't go back to where we were.
6: Right. The family name, how important is it to you, Matthew? I mean, your father is synonymous with the city. You know, he's been around for as long as I can remember, and still goes to work at, I won't put an age on it, but he's definitely not a spring chicken, and he still goes to work every day.
7: Yeah, well, it makes it difficult for me. you know, a name behind the, I think it gives confidence to your people. And having a name in a family business as well is they're involved in something. It's not a corporation, and they want to work for you. And like the Gaisleys, you know, they've got a great name. It's people actually recognise it. We've got some motor businesses in this area who are just corporations and really just nothings. And so I think it's all about your people, and that it's not about your cars or your premises. It's about people and, you know, those interactions.
6: Can I quickly just ask you? I mean, I know for a fact, I mean, this is not being a stupid or a dickhead here, but if I was looking to buy a car from Gaisley Motors, you know, maybe Michael, because I've become mates with him, but I'd go to you or your brother. I mean, how do you get that still?
8: Yeah, no, totally. But we've got some staff that have been with us, like Michael. You know, he's a great guy. He's been with us for years, and you know, he's got a huge client that follow him around. So there's, you know, he's great. And there's we've got a lot of staff that have been here for a long, long time that have a great following, and that's really important. Yeah, but we're always there if people need us, and you know, we Miles and I both work in the business every day, so you know, we're there.
6: Matt, same with you. I mean, do you have people that you think, gosh, why didn't he bring Johnny, the sales guy? Why is he coming to me?
7: There's always people that want to deal with the foots and...

0: But we've got good people throughout the business as we need to, because, you know, it's quite a volume business to actually make money in the car business. You've got to sell lots of them. So again, you need good people, and you've got to get people in your culture. And that's really important. Forming a culture and making sure that they actually walk like you and talk like you, and it permeates. And so that's the key.
1: How many are lifers? How many guys are working for, girls that are working for you, both of you, that are lifers? What we call lifers. They've joined the company and there till they retire. Oh, you're both smiling.
2: Well,
1: now.
2: I think we've had a lot of them, and some of them come and go back. You know, this grass isn't always greener, and that happens often. So there's heaps of staff that I'd say have kind of worked for us for 4 or 5 years, disappear and come back, and they're doing the next 5 year stint. We've got a couple of people that have been with us for over 20 years. We've had a couple that worked in, you know, till they actually passed away from the, you know, that's how long they were there. That's, we see some really strong people, but I think it's harder these days to get people to stick around for a long, long time. There's a lot of options out there, and the younger generation seem to change and churn jobs a lot quicker.
1: Right. Matt?
0: Yeah, same thing. And I think of Jeff Edwards and Gacy's business. I mean, he was there when I was in socks and shorts.
1: Yeah. I was thinking the same thing. I just couldn't remember his surname, so I didn't
0: rest
1: want to.
2: Well, Jeff passed away last year. Yeah, like, incredible guy, and he was in the motor industry for 45 years, you know, and he was an absolute stalwart to our business, and everyone knew him. He was absolutely fantastic. And then Barry Williams was another guy. He was another guy with Jeff. These guys worked for us for such a long time. It's really important to have that. It's great.
0: I think a lot of people don't realise the motor business is actually very multifaceted. You see the shiny cars on the outside and the nice showrooms, etc. But behind the scenes, you've got a lot of people doing things like parts and service and finance and admin. And, you know, there's a bunch of people that are actually just grinding away in the background. And it's very addictive. Once you're in the motor business, it's quite hard to get out. And
1: I've got to go to an air break, but I want to ask you quickly both. How, if you compare it, I mean, Oliver, you probably weren't alive 20 years ago. Well, you were, but you weren't selling cars 20 years ago.
2: I was.
1: Oh, okay. Yeah. Selling a car 20 years ago to today, harder or easier? Matt.
0: Oh, way harder than it was. Yeah. A lot more detail, a lot more process.
2: Yeah, 100%. It's a lot harder. No doubt about it.
1: Wow, I would have thought with all the modern technology, with advertising and all the stuff that you can do.
2: I think that's the thing, Nick. That's the problem. The customer comes in knowing more than your staff do half the time. They've already made their mind up, so you only get one shot at it, really. And that's when, in the old days, they used to visit 3 or 4 times before, and you'd build a relationship. But it doesn't happen like that much anymore. You know?
0: I mean, you can whack into ChatGPT a comparison these days, and it spits out the information you want to know and how it'll fit your family. But I think it's probably... AI is probably going to work against us, but not for us. And, you know, would we like less people? We would. But at the end of the day, I think you still have to have that personal interaction. That's the key. People, as I said before, people don't come to buy cars or et cetera. You've got to make that personal relationship to actually get them across the line.
1: That's life. In hospitality, I could say, like I say to my managers, you've got one chance of selling a private function. Someone rings up or emails you about a private function. If you don't reply within an hour, it's gone.
2: On to the next one.
1: Yeah, on to the next one. Yeah. Take a short break. On to the next one. We'll come back with car sales and do some figures and talk about some figures. 18 minutes past 11, Wellington Mornings with, I was going to say, Oliver Gaisley and Matt Foote.
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6: Labor's finally laid out its highly anticipated fiscal plan. 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Now, the big thing is to pay equity, and Labor has only costed $2.5 billion of the estimated $11 billion total.
7: Barbara Edmonds is the finance spokesperson.
8: I accept that every commitment that we've made is fully costed and it's funded. 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
10: It's the business panel with Matthew Foote and Oliver Gaisley. New car sales. September was a huge month. MTA's data shows 16,000 new light vehicles were registered, up 22% on last year. Passenger vehicles were particularly strong, up about 28%. Matthew, now, when I was started to pop the champagne when you guys first walked in, you started giving me all sorts of stacks and figures, and come on, unleash them onto the public of Wellington.
11: Well, I don't think the month gone by is anything really special. We have a situation where the rental car companies register a lot of cars at this time of the year, and so it's a slightly inflated market. So, yeah, I wouldn't be popping the champagne on that. the reason why do the rental cars do this? Because we've actually got good tourism in this country now, and the one of the main reasons being is that we've got this very weak dollar. And so when you look at the US dollar at 0.55 and the euro at 0.48, it's a pretty compelling place to come for a lovely summer holiday while it's snow in Europe. And so that's the majority of these cars, and also we're getting a little bit of fleet, but not major. So that's where it
10: goes. I thought, just quickly before I go to Oliver, I thought that fleet car thing might have been up because in case there's a change of government, because remember the financing, the return of the money with this government deal, does that make any difference?
12: A little bit. We've seen a little bit of that happen. It hasn't been a huge part of people's decision making, but it has been there. It's on people's minds, and they're questioning that when they're looking at buying cars, especially for businesses. But I don't think it's gone as strongly as I would have thought it would have been. I thought
10: That whole plan?
12: Yeah, but maybe in the background.
10: Talk us through that, because I mean that's the national government were trying to tell us this was going to put more money into the community, car dealers and tractor sales.
12: I don't know, Matt, would you say it's done a huge business to you know?
11: I think where we've been lucky is the change in technology, not so much the growth in consumer confidence. People are changing their cars because they want to put diesel or petrol on them, they can do it more economically, and there's some offers out there now with these different powertrains.
12: I totally agree with that. I think the numbers here that we're seeing at the moment, while they may look good, you know, we're looking, if you break it down, rental business is about 30% of those numbers. The private part of that is about 30%. So you're really only about 5,000 cars out of that 16,000 have actually gone to mums and dads in people's driveways.
10: Wow. Yeah. So it's an inflated. Why are they singing it? Why is the MTA singing it like a hit record that things are all boom and gloom?
12: Well, I think part of it's boom, as Matt said, tourism's huge. I was just down in Queenstown, and that place is humming. Like the streets are absolutely packed. There's people everywhere, and they're all happy, and they're spending money, and they're going crazy. So tourism is great, and they're right. These cars are being rented daily, and that's a huge part of the business that's going out the door. Sadly, we don't make a lot of that. There's not a lot of sales for us. We buy a few of them back at the end of their term, but that's a huge part of the business.

0: is the rental business.
1: See, Matt, I see that as a plus, because I see that a rental car company, unless they're the second tier or third tier rental companies, and they're not ones that deal in a lot of that high-end tourism stuff, those are cars coming back onto yards and with the premium taken out of them.
2: Yeah, I guess that's it's a bit like a demo, isn't it, really?
1: Yeah.
2: And some of these rental terms are reasonably short as well. They could be 6 or 8, 10 months, something like that. So they recycle them regularly, which is good. The other great benefit is actually people get to drive your new model cars as well and experience them on a decent trip. So it's actually almost a bit of a showcase for us.
1: I want to just ask you one thing. Rental companies bring a car back in after 8 months?
0: Yeah.
2: Yep.
0: Yeah, it could be as little Why? As 6 months, 8 months. That's just the way they recycle them. Also, because of the newer the car, the lower the Ks, they maybe can get more of a premium from it. As the car gets older, they charge a little bit less.
1: See, what happened to the person like me that would say to myself, I would never buy an ex-rental? You know, that was one of those things in car dealers, wasn't it? What are you both looking at me like that for?
0: No, well, I think it's kind of a stigma that people have about rental cars. And I get it. Different people have driven them. You don't know who's maybe driven them. But, you know, we don't put them on the yard if they're a wreck. We put them through our workshops. We make sure they're healthy and happy. We don't want any problems. So it's – and the majority of the time – well, in fact, 9 times out of 10, these cars have still got new car warranty. So they're covered by the manufacturer anyway when they come back on the yard.
1: So, Matt, do you think the stigma's gone? I mean, when you were growing up, you'd never buy an ex-rental, would you?
2: No, that's right. We used to have, you know, not one owner.
1: Oliver's not of that group.
2: Not one owner, 300 owners, you know. But, no, I think that stigma's gone. And that's one of the reasons they recycle them regularly as well. And some of those cars, actually, they do the mileage really quickly. They can do, 15, 20,000 Ks in 8 months, you know. They're moving.
1: Right. What dealerships or what car brands are doing the best at the moment? I mean, I know you're going to say your own, but I've got to ask that question.
0: I think there's a lot of brands. I mean, part of the stats in the country at the moment, this time in 2024, there was 55 car brands in New Zealand. This year in September, there's 69 car brands in New Zealand now. So you've got a lot of brands that are coming to the market. So everyone is fighting for their market share. I think some of them are doing really, really well, and some of them would be a concern of how long can you survive if you've got a market share of less than 1%, you're fighting with all these other people. But, you know, I can't say for our own brands, but we've got, you know, two or three of ours that are in the top 10 and going well. And some of them are a bit more nichey, and, yeah, so they're all over the show. And that's why you have a variety.
1: How long is it going to take, Matt, before people accept Chinese cars? I'll come back to you on this one too, Oliver. Like we accept Japanese cars, because once again, you know, Jap cars when I was 10 or 11 weren't the thing to buy.
2: There's a bit of irony in that. I mean, I know you drive a Tesla. Teslas are made in China. Kias are now made in China.
1: Mine wasn't, by the way. Sorry, just quite quick.
2: MGs are made in China. You know, your smartphone's made in China. I don't think there's any resistance to that. People actually want technology. They actually want value, and they want a good warranty and a good safety rating. And some of the actually legacy brands can't offer that now.
0: Mm. Yeah, well, Chinese cars are actually making great vehicles now. They're really, really good. Their quality is great. They're providing features and functions that some of the other brands just don't have. I think, again, that stigma has kind of gone out of the Chinese a bit, and there's people there that are actually after that product.
2: And also the public's accessibility to information is so fast now with AI. They realise that the speed to market with these products is incredible. And I think the loyalty to brands is diminishing really fast. I'll use an example which doesn't get sold here, but a brand called Xiaomi, which produces cell phones and electronics, one of the biggest in China. They produced their first new car about 2 years ago at the Beijing Motor Show. There was no public, okay? The next day, they recorded 74,000 orders, paid orders, without the public being there. So those people were looking them on their cell phones or their laptops, etc. That's the difference. And so you can break those paradigms of marketing, etc. now, and loyalty.
1: Mm-hmm. Can AI be influenced? Because that's my concern. Like, if I went to my phone, I've got to say, and said, I want to sell my car. What's the next car that I should buy through AI? Well, came to one of your brands, a Chinese brand that you sell, Oliver. And, I mean, how do I know that that's not being influenced?
0: I think AI just pulls information from everywhere, right? So it can influence anything. I,

0: Look, it depends the question you ask it. That's the simple thing. What the answer, whatever you put in, whatever comes back. I think AI has got a huge part in the future of everything we do. I'm not a perfect AI expert, but, you know.
1: But you must have looked at it and thought, how do I get my brand so that people, when AI goes, I mean, is there any influence that can be done on that, or is that just...
0: I haven't looked at that, Nick, if I'm being honest. I know that people, if they're looking for something, they'll ask the questions to the internet. Whatever comes back is what they look at. They use that. They do their research. I still think a huge part of it is, you know, people like to see the car and touch the car before they make that final decision. So AI can't change that. But, yeah, so I think we're still going to see huge people wanting to see the car and feel the car before they drive off in it.
1: I've got to go to a break, but when I come back, I want to ask you what percentage of cars now are sold are actually EVs, and, you know, and how long do you think it'll last? 11:30, business panel. Oliver Gaisley, Matthew Foote.
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13: 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Random ballot parent visas are shifting to become mostly queue-based from today. New Zealand citizens and residents can sponsor their parents, capped annually at 2,500. Winston Peters is hinting he'll campaign on changing visas for visitors from the Pacific, saying current rules are not working. Almost all Pacific citizens must apply for a visa to enter the country. And a near miss between a car and a train near a pedestrian has interrupted a Green Party election announcement this morning on Auckland level crossings. Fine weather in the capital today with northerlies, and Labour's fiscal plan answers some questions but leaves $10 billion hanging. You can read the column at nzherald.co.nz.
1: Thanks, Max. Business panel, Oliver Gaisley, Matt Foote. Look, I got to be honest about this whole electric car thing, and I was one of the people that got into it very, very early and enjoy it. I love going past a gas station. I absolutely love it. But I've tried to resell my

0: electric car, and it, Matthew so correctly says it's a Tesla. How did you know that, by the way?
1: We know you. Everyone knows you, Nick.
0: No, no, come on. That's a bit right. Anyway, I got offered very, very little on a trade-in. So how are people going to get on when they try and trade these electric cars that so many of them are selling so quickly?
1: I think the biggest issue hasn't been to me.
2: I think the point here, the salient point, is that Tesla have got a monopoly, Nick, so you actually need to actually go to a place where there's some competition to buy your car.
0: Yeah, but I've tried at another normal car dealer too, and they the car dealer had a little bit of a giggle when I drove it. You don't want to trade that, do you?
1: Oh, definitely. Teslas are a great used car to sell. I would have no problems trading a Tesla. It might just be your expectation of what it's worth. Yeah. That could be the only thing. But, you know, there's no issue.
0: My expectations will definitely be broken when I go into a car dealer.
1: Well, drop it in, Nick. We'll put a price on it.
2: We're quite friendly.
0: Yeah. I've sold cars to both of you, and I'm still recovering today from it.
1: I think, tell us
0: about the resale. Yeah. Let's be sensible now about the resale of a Chinese EVs.
1: I would have to be 100% honest with you. I'd need more. Like, the electric used electric cars are gold. They're absolutely brilliant. I'd love to have my yard full of them. There's just not enough of them out there.
2: Yeah, I agree with you. Mm. We're finding it's terrific value. And there's no stigmatism around the brand. It's actually people want them because they've actually got new technology vehicles, whereas some of these old brands haven't got that. And you're buying old petrol engines. This stuff is good. It's reliable. It's got 7-year warranties. It's very good.
1: Like the Nissan Leaf, for example, which came out in 2012 or whatever it was, that car there, even now, people are buying those with state of health of the batteries. They might only be doing 60 or 70 kilometres when they need a charge, but they're using them for a purpose. They're plugging them in at home. They're running around the shops, and, you know, they might be catching public transport and just use them, you know, in the evenings.
0: Now, I almost want to believe you, but you're both car dealers, so we'll leave it at that. But what about 5 years' time?
1: It's the same as now. Electric cars have been in the market for 5 years already, so I don't think there's a problem with it.
2: I think it's we're filling our market up full of cars which are relevant.
0: Well, yeah. Okay. I'm going to knock on a couple more doors.
1: You looked a bit shocked on that one.
0: Be pardon?
1: You looked a bit shocked.
0: Well, I went into two different car dealers trying to upgrade, well, not upgrade my car, differentiate it, and they both said, not sure about Teslas, we're not sure about EVs, we don't want to buy them, we don't trade them.
1: Look, Matt and I both here looking at you going, I sell Teslas all the time.
2: We might have to have an auction afterwards.
0: Let's get into the Wellington economy. That is a business show. We've talked about cars enough. Okay. We've educated everybody about electric cars, and it's not the anti-Christ to buy a Chinese import. It's a good thing to do. Forget about the economists and surveys for a moment. You two are, you know, like spending. In the market of spending. Are Wellingtonians, Oliver, generally feeling much better right now?
1: I, from a business point of view, talking to people that come through the door, I think, no, a lot of people are still hurting. I don't think everyone's feeling great about things. That's my personal opinion from what I see and the people.
0: Do you think it's getting better, though?
1: Yeah, sometimes I do. Some days I think it does feel better and people are feeling a bit more confident. But, you know, it's been a long, long period of time of hard slog. And I think people are still hurting. I mean, house prices in Wellington are terrible. And that's really hurting so many people. And I think I think ASB launched came out with their forecast today or yesterday or this morning, and they're still seeing doom and gloom for another 12 months.
0: Can I just quickly ask you, and I hope you don't mind, I'm sure that you're still living in the Wairarapa. Are you living in the Wairarapa? Yeah, what's the difference between the Wairarapa and the city for vibe?
1: Well, I like the quiet life over there. We moved there for a reason a few years ago, and I really enjoy living over there. Certainly the weather is better. I hate to say that, everyone, but it is true that there's less wind and there's more sun and there's more heat. That country life I really enjoy.
0: The economy I'm more talking
1: about.
0: Well, we've
1: got a little dealership we opened up in Marsden last year. It was already established, but we took over a year ago, and that's a profitable little business. That's been going really good since the day it opened, and we're seeing strong sales there and strong return from a little dealership. And I think the people in the Wairarapa feel a bit more confident.
0: Okay, feel more confident than we do in the city.
1: The people we talk to there seem to, yeah. It seems to be, you know, quite a buzzing little place, and things seem to be going really well.
0: Matt, you would be talking to dealers around the country. How does Wellington feel a little bit different to Auckland and Christchurch at the moment? Are you getting a vibe that we are still behind, or are you okay with it?
2: I think Wellington, from the distributors of cars, is seen as a difficult

0: market, especially with a government centrist. And obviously we've lost a few jobs in this town, and as Oliver said, you know, there's a lack of confidence, etc. So I think it's difficult. Wellington's environment is difficult. I think consumers are finding the pain, and we've definitely lost a lot of value in our homes, and where we see that as the main asset in our lives. They've also had not so much confidence in their jobs as well. And so people have been sitting on their hands. We've got this election looming when there's a lot of bad news and obviously just confusion about what's right and what's wrong. And so right at the moment, I would say it's tough for most businesses and even hospitality. I would say it's really difficult. So, and probably from my point of view is, you know, you normally expect in a recession as the costs of, you know, business to come down a bit. They haven't, they've risen. I mean, you just got to look at rates and power and all those sort of things. So the bottom end of your equation is rising. And the top end is coming down, so the pot lid's actually falling. So you've got to work a whole lot harder.
1: Yeah, there's no doubt about that.
2: Is that the vibe you're getting from people?
0: Yeah.
1: Yeah.
2: So that we're still in the cost of living crisis, we're just feeling that we can see the light at the end of the tunnel. Is that the vibe?
1: Yeah, I think so. But I feel sorry for Wellington. You know, we're full of sort of bureaucrats in the government that are, you know, the jobs have been sliced and chopped, and there's more looming apparently. That's the scary part for a lot of people. And I think a lot of people are, as Matt said, sitting on their hands at the moment because they're all nervous. They don't know what to do next. So that's a huge part of it as well. What is next?
2: What do you think is next, really quickly, because I've got to go to an air break?
0: Between the two of us, we've got to employ 300-odd people, and there's a big commitment there for that, and we have to work hard to make sure we keep those people in a job and, you know, being able to look after their families. And I think there's got to be a different sentiment in the council and the government to actually get businesses working and growth and confidence to actually employ people and create a better economy.
2: I want to come back to that because I think that's a very important point you just brought up, and I want to ask you about that. We'll take a short break, 19 minutes to 12. Matt Foote and Oliver Gaisley in the business panel.
3: Well, week 2 of the school holidays is underway, and I tell you what, you can head to Coastlands Shopping Centre in Paraparaumu to keep the kids occupied through the holidays. And Nikki is with us. Nikki, tell us what's happening at Coastlands for the second week of the holidays.
4: We've got a real fun activity, the Great Kapiti Bird Rescue. We've teamed up with Ngā Manu. The birds have gone missing from Ngā Manu and they're in Coastlands Mall. So the kids can find them as a way of a treasure hunt throughout the mall. They pick up a trail guide from customer service desk, go and find the birds, bring the completed trail guide back to customer service desk. They'll get a certificate saying they've completed it and a ranger's badge. If they keep the completed trail guide, take it to Ngā Manu. That gives them a half price family entry into Ngā Manu. We also have Sarah the scientist here from today through to Friday. There's sessions available if you check the website out for the times. It's not suitable for 5 and under because she's teaching them how to make bird launches, so it's a slightly older age group. Lots of fun. She'll also have some science toys for the kids to play with. Lots happening at Coastlands.
3: 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That's Nikki from Coastlands Shopping Centre right there in Paraparaumu, your home of school holiday fun. And if you'd like to find out more information on all those fun activities Nikki mentioned and Coastlands Shopping Centre's opening hours as well, you can head to their website, coastlands.co.nz, or check them out on social media.
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3: Business panel with Matt Foote and Oliver Gaisley. Matt, you said a very interesting thing that got me a little bit emotional when you said about the amount of people that you employ and the fact that, you know, the councils are trying to make it more difficult on businesses and the government seem to not want to do as much as they possibly could. What do you want to see from councils and government to make, you know, your ability to pay those 300 people, those 300 mortgages, those 300 families, you know, that you've got responsibility for?
4: I think they've just got to realise that we are employers and we're actually a key part of the community. If you don't have people making business, there's no jobs. And so that's the bottom of the equation. You know, charging local council here charges me an extra 7% premium on a commercial property, which is right next to a residential one. Go figure. You know, they want another 7% off me. I don't understand that. And so it's just stupid stuff. And, you know, parking in this city, who wants to come into Wellington on a Saturday to park, pay for parking? They should be making it free. They should be actually trying to encourage people to come in and shop at this time of the year. No, it's just about the money take. And we've made, in my opinion, we've made a lot of poor decisions around some of these projects that have gone out, and I won't name them, but and now we're paying for it. And
3: you can name them if you want to. You
4: know, yeah. I think it's just ridiculous. And so we've got to have an economy that looks like this. It's got to have encourage people, entrepreneurs, good business people who want to grow their businesses, who actually want to make some money and establish themselves and employ people. And that feeds right down the family at the end of the day.
3: Oliver, I'm going to come to you, but people forget that if you make more money, you've got to have more people to make that money, so you employ more people. Why are we so against people making money?
4: And one other thing, we pay more tax.
5: I don't know. I think it's getting harder and harder to do business in the city. I know the council and other people would probably like to have no car dealers in town and, you know, get rid of us. But, you know, that Kent and Cambridge Terrace, between us and all the other car yards there, you know, there's over 500 jobs that are involved in that industry. You know, we're really keen to support the city and keep spending money and selling cars and employing people. And I think that's really, really important. Sometimes it feels like it's getting harder to do, which is a real shame.
3: Well, I keep forgetting about that because basically the council want then all the car dealers and all that to go on Kent and Cambridge. They want accommodation along there, don't they?
5: Yeah.
3: To what?
5: Yeah.
3: Where are they going to go to work?
5: Well, exactly. My brother and I question this often, and I believe that it seems crazy that we employ that many people between all those businesses there, but they'd rather build houses. But I just don't think it makes sense because the cost to build those houses would be huge. Mm. And who's going to fill them? We've got a declining population. You know, there's no growth in the city at the moment. We need to encourage growth and business prosperity, and that's not happening.
3: Quick, really quick answer from both of you. Who do you blame more for the hardship that your business are put under, central or local government?
5: Oh, God, I'd probably have to say local at the moment, perhaps, yeah.
4: I think, you know, we had a sugar rush after COVID and everyone went crazy.
5: Yeah.
4: We paid too much for houses and too much for a whole lot of stuff and we spent a whole lot of money and borrowed a lot of money. We're now seeing the consequences of that, okay? So
3: you're blaming the previous government?
4: Yeah, maybe the previous government and probably a bit of local government here in the past terms that have just spent way too much money on frilly stuff.
3: Town hall. Town hall and library. 12 minutes to 12. Come back. And our guests, Oliver Gaisley and Matt Foote, are going to take a special guest around somewhere in the region.
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6: Yeah, okay. Yeah. So someone special's come to town, someone you haven't seen, someone that's a really dear old friend, family member, haven't seen them for ages and ages. They haven't been to Wellington maybe ever, or haven't been here for 20 years. Oliver Gaisley, what are you going to do with them?
7: Well, to support my Wairarapa people living there. Long lunch at Runholder in Martinborough, always fantastic. Maybe cocktails on the balcony at the White Swan in the evening. And maybe go to Aotearangi for pizza the next day to cure the hangover.
6: Oh, there you go. Come on, Matt, tell me what you're going to do with your long-lost friend.
8: Well, I guess if they haven't been here before, you've got to give them a perspective of the city. So I would take them up the top to Mount Vic. First, show them the whole aspect of the city, because it is a lovely harbour city, so, you know, not unlike San Francisco. And a walk around O Bay and then down to Courtney Place to a really good restaurant down there, or Cuba Street. I think that gives them a pretty good feeling of the culture.
6: Great. You know what, I watched that Air New Zealand social on the weekend of them flying out of Wellington. I don't know whether you saw it or you see, but it just really, it made me feel all warm and fuzzy looking at, you know, from an airplane up high. Wellington is such a beautiful place, isn't it? Is there anywhere in the world that you could fly out and look at it? It's
7: Days like today, it's stunning, isn't it? I drove in this morning and it's just, the harbour was glass. You could see the silhouettes of all the boats on the harbour. It was actually beautiful to
6: look at. How long was the drive?
7: Door to door. About an hour and 20 minutes.
6: Oh, you're miles up. You're miles out of town, eh? You're a long way out of town.
7: Yeah.
6: Same as Matthew. This is a flight, though, isn't it? a flight from Nelson to get here. Thank you both so much. Wonderful to have you in the studio. Matthew Foote, Oliver Gaisley. It is 7 minutes to 12. Be back and wrap the show in a minute.
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7: What do we learn this morning on the show? Well, we learned that there is a sport betting agency in Australia that's got odds up for the New Zealand election. Just in case you weren't listening at the time, Labor at $1.74 and National at $2.10. Now, you can't bet an Australian betting agency in New Zealand, but if you've got a friend or family member in Australia and you want to have a little flutter, I reckon that's pretty damn good odds for National. $2.10, double your money for National to get back in. Or do they know something that we don't? We also learned today that our fear of Chinese imports, Chinese cars, shouldn't be there. They're just, the quality's as good, they're resellable, you can trade them in. The proof's in the pudding, I know that. I'll report back when I try and trade mine, but I think I feel a little bit more secure about it. And all the sales doesn't mean that we're not in a cost of living crisis, because a lot of them are rental companies. But that's very good news, because you know what? That means there's a lot of tourists coming to New Zealand and they're buying rental cars for them. So there you go. All positive this morning. Catch you tomorrow morning at 9. Thanks, Adam, for putting the show together, and thanks, Wellington Airport, for sponsoring the show. Catch you tomorrow morning at 9. Don't be late.
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0: Campaign chair Kieran McInulty says money's been put aside for pay equity, but full amounts will be up to negotiations. He says National should front up on what it'll cut.
1: We've shown our plan. We've shown what we're paying for it and how we're going to pay for it. And the people that are criticising us have not done the same.
0: In terms of National's promises, Nicola Willis says the government's pre-election fiscal update shows there's enough in that fund for basic road maintenance and resilience projects only.
2: So what Labor are effectively saying is we're going to cut $3 billion out of there, cut the basics of local road and construction, public transport subsidies, and you're not going to notice. That doesn't make sense.
0: Labour is meanwhile pledging to put petrol prices under the microscope and calling for more market competition. The party's campaigning on requiring weekly Commerce Commission reports on levels and whether falling costs bring lower prices. Political reporter Azaria Howell has more.
3: Labour would also require NZTA to consider making surplus land available for independent petrol stations and EV chargers. Labour also wants car makers to let independent mechanics access dedicated information and tools needed to fix vehicles. Leader Chris Hipkins says this gives drivers a fair go.
0: A near miss this morning between a vehicle, a pedestrian and train has interrupted a Green Party election announcement on Auckland level crossings. Co-leaders Chloe Swarbrick and Marama Davidson were making the announcement at Morningside Station.
4: So there are around 20. That is a perfect... Did you see that? Yeah. There was somebody just driving across the crossing as the train was coming.
5: Yeah,
4: that's why the train...
5: That's really dangerous.
4: That is case in point.
0: Newstalk ZB's Jacob Jones was also there.
6: The Greens are promising to fully fund the 21 Western Rail crossing conversions at a cost of about $2.5 billion. The Green Party says it's required for more frequency and safety.
0: Winston Peters is hinting he'll campaign on changing visas for visitors from the Pacific, saying current rules aren't working. Almost all Pacific citizens must apply for a visa to enter New Zealand. The NZ First leader accepted a petition calling for changes on Parliament's forecourt in February, saying his party was working on it. He's giving a speech today on the issue as well, but says many stories show the system is not working.
7: Somebody rings up, my cousin's just died yesterday and I've got to be in New Zealand. They could wait 1 or 2 months to get a visa to come here. This can't be right.
0: And a death row inmate is fighting for her life in the US state of Tennessee 4 days after her execution was botched. Krista Pike was sentenced to death for murdering a 19-year-old woman in 1995. Two lethal doses failed. And now, the 50-year-old inmate is being provided life-saving measures in hospital. Her attorney, Stephen Ferrell, told CNN her condition hasn't changed in the past 24 hours.
8: She's still in the hospital, on a ventilator, critically ill. We don't really know the prognosis yet and may not know for several days.
0: That's Newstalk ZB News with my food bag. One less thing to think about. Dinner's sorted.
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10: News Talk ZB Sport golfer Steve Elker claims a shift in mindset has helped him produce some of his best play on the PGA Champions Tour. The 55-year-old's bagged a third win from four starts, this time in Pennsylvania by a stroke. Elker says he was guilty of getting ahead of himself.
11: I've been playing so well and put myself in position, and then you're just trying so hard, your kind of expectations go up. So trying to get those expectations down a little bit, stay patient. You know, if I make a birdie here and there, I'm playing par the front, we've still got time.
10: Golf coverage with Merck's Private Credit. 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Liam Lawson's tipping his visor to the Racing Bulls strategists after finishing 7th at a chaotic Formula One race in Malaysia. He bolted from 11th on the grid to 4th into the first corner after the start was delayed due to a tropical downpour. Lawson's team opted to keep him on the grippier intermediate tyre as others reverted back to slick options on what appeared to be a drying track.
12: When everyone pulled the blankets off in the pit lane and I saw we were on inses and the guys in front of me were on softs, I was like, oh my God, we made the wrong decision. And then I drove out and I saw Gasly spinning off and I was like, obviously thank you that my team knows more than I do.
10: Lawson's 6 points move him to 24 clear of Pierre Gasly in the battle for 9th and the best outside the top 4 teams in the championship. Motorsport with CRC's Evap Rust new brush on gel. The emblem for the 2032 Brisbane Olympic Games has been released after an accidental leak. The logo is based around the head of a pink cockatoo for the Olympics and its sulphur-chested relative for the Paralympics. An AI-generated kangaroo has popped up on social media, accepting the decision to go with a rival Australian native in good grace.
13: Yeah, look, everyone thought it'd be me again, you know.

0: Yeah, no, mate. I've done the coat of arms, coins, airlines. I've been carrying this nation's brand since 1901, and, like, you know, and that's pretty sharp, too. Cockatoo, great. Give someone else a chance, I reckon.
1: And the MPC Men's Rugby quarterfinal set for the weekend. Northland host Tasman Friday night. Saturday, North Harbour welcome Taranaki from 2 before Otago face Hawke's Bay at 4:35. Top qualifiers Canterbury host Waikato on Sunday afternoon. I'm Jason Pine. That's News Talk ZB News and Sport to 6 past midday.
2: News Talk ZB Wellington, time saver traffic.
3: School holiday, outdoor adventures await at Zealandia. Good afternoon, looking at State Highway 2. We've got a moderate patch right by Melling Link both ways. State Highway 1, you've got no delays. The urban motorway is free-flowing and it is looking pretty good through Judgeford. State Highway 58. 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A bunker Zonich for time saver traffic.
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4: It was a cold start in Wellington, but it's certainly warmed up. Fine, light winds, northerlies gradually picking up later on. Tomorrow, partly cloudy, longer fine breaks after midday. Northerlies becoming a little strong in the afternoon. Wednesday, fine northerlies. Thursday, periods of lighter rain forecast for Thursday. Currently 13 degrees in Kapiti, 14 in Porirua, Upper Hutt and down in Lyell Bay. A standout 17 in Lower Hutt, 15 in Wainuiomata and 13 degrees in the CBD.
2: 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News, sport, business, rural, entertainment, opinion, all in 60 minutes. It starts now. The Hour with Matt Heath and Tyler Adams. News Talk ZB.
5: Very good afternoon to you. Welcome into Monday's show. Great to have your company. G'day, Matt Heath.
6: G'day, Tyler Adams. Hello, everyone. 0800 80 10 80 is our number. 9292 is the text number. Hey, I've talked about this issue before on the show.
5: Mm-hmm.
6: And whenever I talk about it, it gets a giant reaction on 9292.
5: Yes.
6: People blow up about it.
5: Mm-hmm.
6: And it's the issue between bread and eggs at cafes.
5: Huge. Critical issue.
6: And it's cafes getting too clever with their bread, their eggs,
5: mm-hmm.
6: and toast ratio. As I've said before, two eggs should always mean two bits of toast.
5: Yes.
6: I've had that before. Just one bit of toast for two eggs.
5: Not all.
6: You shouldn't have to go and ask for another bit of toast.
5: Exactly. Yeah.
6: Should be standard. The bread needs to be wider than the eggs,
5: mm-hmm.
6: and the bread needs to be toasted such that it's crusty. You can cut through it, right?
5: Yep, that's the bare minimum.
6: It can't be too rubbery, right?
5: Mm-hmm. Yes,
6: your bread can't be too fancy that you're hacking through it with your butter knife and the bread's flying across the room.
5: 100%.
6: So I had two experiences of eggs on toast on the weekend.
5: Lucky you.
6: One at a Hearn Bay cafe.
5: Lovely.
6: I'm not going to name the cafe,
5: mm-hmm.
6: but I ordered two fried eggs. And what came out was two fried eggs, very well put together, but two of the smallest bits of bread. Small but tall.
5: Right, thick.
6: Thick, that's the word I'm looking for.
5: Yeah.
6: Thick but incredibly narrow, about a third of the size of each of the eggs.
5: Well, see, that's not on. If you've got the egg flopping over the side,
6: no.
5: How dare you?
6: How am I supposed to work with that?
5: Yeah, and so there were two, but they were
6: But they were very fancy bread, absolutely. But I'd rather just a couple of bits of white death than than too fancy a toast that's too small.
5: Yep, okay.
6: I mean, when it came out, I was like, what are we doing here? But just this morning, because this is a compliment, I'll mention the place.
5: Please.
6: Bambina on Ponsonby Road.
5: Yep.
6: Went there for breakfast this morning. Two eggs on toast. The toast came out. It was fancy bread, but it was the right size.
5: Mm-hmm.
6: It was wide. It was toasted. There were two bits of it. And it was just so simply done.
5: Mm-hmm.
6: So I just want to say to them, you know, you're delivering a level of quality, but it's also functional. Because if someone's just ordering the eggs on toast,
5: yes,
6: you're not the fancy pantsest person, are you?
5: That's right.
6: You're the person that's ordering just the most basic breakfast that's possibly available.
5: Yeah, you want functionality.
6: Yeah. So don't get clever with your tiny, narrow, incredibly wide bread.
5: So shout out to Bambino.
6: Yeah.
5: Yeah.
6: Yeah, wide's an interesting thing because wide is how it's cut. So it would be, yeah, anyway, tall.
5: Mm.
6: Tall and narrow. But Bambino, good
5: on you. Well done, well done.
6: Yeah.
5: So can you just go through those three things you need?
6: Okay, so that they should be wider than the eggs.
5: Yes.
6: They should be toasted such that the bread is crusty.
5: Mm-hmm.
6: So you can cut through it, right?
5: Yep, yep.
6: So it's not spongy. And there's got to be as many

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1: 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Heather Duplessy-Allen and her political panel of Barry Soper, Trish Sherson, and Josie Pagani thrash out the big news from the campaign trail. 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
5: 29-1, plenty of feedback coming through.
6: You left out the butter to toast ratio, nothing worth an unbuttered toast, that's true. So I see it at a cafe. Two eggs should always mean two bits of toast. They should be wider than the eggs and they should be toasted such that the bread can be cut easily with a butter knife and isn't too rubbery and squishy.
5: Yep.
6: But I absolutely agree with you, Tom. There also needs to come with enough butter.
5: Is that the four pillars right there?
6: Yeah. And, yeah. And if you're going to do crazy butter, if it's going to be a different type of butter, an interesting type of butter or something like that, you need to warn them. You warn people.
5: Yeah. I think they have some good rules there. Couple more texts coming through on 9292.
6: Guys, why would a tourist take an overnight train when it would take longer and cost more than flying? Plus, it's dark, so you can't enjoy the scenery. If it was a daytime trip, at least you can see the sights. Yeah, the daytime trip, I absolutely recommend everyone does that daytime trip once in their life.
5: Yep.
6: Up the spiral, Auckland to Wellington, it's incredible.
5: Yeah.
6: It's just not convenient at all in terms of trying to do anything except for having a good look at the country.
5: Yeah, yeah. If you're on a weekend jaunt up in Auckland,
6: yeah,
5: it was a Freudian slip.
6: I mean, overnight freight trains, go for it.
5: Yeah.
6: But, and I'm sure some people would want to do an overnight train. Mm. I'd probably do it once in my life.
5: Yep.
6: Just because I'm a fan of the Orient Express. I really like the idea of it.
5: Yeah.
6: But I don't think it's going to be realistically, it would have to be massively subsidised, and I doubt it would change the it wouldn't shift the dial on transport in this country.
5: No, I don't think it would.
6: For the investment you're thinking about putting into it.
5: Yeah.
6: Marcus Lush would love it, though.
5: He certainly would. Marcus would absolutely love it. He'd be right behind that $13 billion spent.
6: So do it for Marcus.
5: Yeah, so we'll see where that one goes. Keep that feedback coming through. 9292 is the number. It is 27-1.
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0: Obviously, they've got sort of outlet stores, I think Manawa Bay and Onehunga and places like that. But they've just opened a brand new store in the former Michael Hill sort of corner site on Queen Street. Spent six figures turning around the store into this amazing sort of concept store with, there's no screens in there. It's a real sort of exemplary site of the brand and all the values and things that go on behind it. But they've globally been trending really, really well, New Balance. And New Zealand has a little bit lag behind. So they're really going in with a massive rollout, and there's, I think, plans for another three stores at least in New Zealand over the next few years. So, yeah, it's going well.
1: Yeah, well, Nike found out the hard way that abandoning bricks and mortar retail for shoes is a bad way to go.
0: Well, they're still number two or number one in the world. I think Adidas is the other major one. New Balance is sort of really fighting for that third position.
1: Right.
0: It's them and Skechers, I believe, at around sort of 10 billion going back and forth, but they seem to be picking up a lot of Nike slack.
2: Right.
1: So I'm running in Brooks at the moment.
2: Nice. Yeah, good shoe. Very good shoe. Yeah. Tom, thank you very much, mate. Good to see you.
0: You too.
2: Have a good afternoon. That is New Zealand Herald Business Reporter Tom Renau. Time to talk entertainment and lifestyle with Mitchell Hagerman. G'day, Mitch.
3: G'day, guys.
2: So what's going on here? A shirtless man rubbing his pectorals in the shower. It's directed by Taika Waititi, but it is the latest move by the Breast Cancer Foundation.
3: Yes. So I was lucky enough to be on set for this little thing.
1: Pectoral rubbing?
3: Yeah, pectoral rubbing. And essentially it's a campaign, an ad campaign by the Breast Cancer Foundation to get women, to check their breasts in the shower. The Breast Cancer Foundation Chief Executive Vanessa Sorensen kind of explained it to me, and she goes, well, we can't show a woman in the shower doing that on TV, so let's get a man to do it, and also get, Taika Waititi, who can bring a bit of humour and expertise to that to do it. And it was also quite nice for Taika. He took it, immediately, the job, because he said that he has personal experiences with breast cancer. His mum and mother-in-law have both faced it, so really, really nice kind of ad campaign, and that'll be in your cinema, it'll be on TV, it'll be everywhere, so check it out.
2: Nice.
1: And some men, as they get older, how would I say this, they gain a bit of breast.
2: They certainly do. Yeah, I think that's a nice way to put it.
1: Yeah.
2: And no one can argue with that.
1: You can gain a bit of breast.
2: Fellas, you want to chip in there?
3: No. I mean, I'm...
2: You can add a bit to the old pectoral size.
1: You two guys, you guys are going all right.
2: You got plenty of time, fellas. Yeah.
0: I mean, you really do have to get abreast of the situation, though.
1: Yeah, I'd say.
2: Nice. Yeah, there we go. Yeah, very good. Nice.
1: All right, enough for you. Let's go.
2: Thank you very much. Good to see you, fellas. Mitch, you have a good afternoon too.
3: Cheers, guys.
2: That is Mitchell Hagerman, entertainment and lifestyle reporter. Coming up next, we have a chat with sports news director Clay Wilson, and Liam Lawson bags seventh in a chaotic F1 race in Malaysia. We'll tell you more about that next. It is 12-1.
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2: News Talk ZB, it is 10 to 1. In studio is Clay Wilson, Sports News Director. G'day, mates.
11: G'day, boys.
2: So the Roosters edge the Knights in the NRL Grand Final.
11: Yeah, we're just discussing. We can't decide as Warriors fans or, you know, parochial New Zealanders how we feel about the result. yeah. You know, the Knights would have been a great story, wasn't it? And they, you know, they pushed so hard given, you know, the lack of position and territory they had in that game last night. And a pretty good game. But 12-0 up, they'll be disappointed, won't they, to not go on and that win that game. But the Roosters really timed their run because they really struggled at the end of the regular season, but then in the finals kind of came good when it mattered, and that's what it's about in the NRL. And I think the first team made history as well as the first team in an NRL season to concede 50 points in a game and go on to win the title. And we have a lovely clip here of Trent Robinson, the Roosters coach, talking about that feat.
12: Thought about it in that South game. You know, when it went to 50, I was like, oh. You know, like, you don't want to anchor to something like that. You want to, but then you've got to sort of believe in sort of letting it go.
11: It goes to show, doesn't it? I'm sure at the time he said, oh, you know, we don't think about it, it doesn't matter. Now that they've won the title, admitting, I was thinking, oh, does it mean we're not going to do it?
1: yeah.
11: Fantastic.
1: That's great. And team call paid off for Lawson as he bagged seventh. And watch was incredibly exciting, but massively delayed, chaotic F1 race in Malaysia, the Bahrain in Malaysia.
11: I'm sure a lot of people would have been dual screening this one because obviously the delay meant it started about the same time as the NRL Grand Final. But yeah, just chaos. It was a huge downpour. They delayed the race. Then the cars, half the cars malfunctioned. So it was a massive delay, but worked out beautifully for Liam Lawson. They made the right call on the intermediate tyres, and he just fired off the start line up till about third at one point. Ended up finishing down in seventh, which was just a great result. And another great points haul, of course. He's sitting ninth, the best of the rest outside of the top four teams. And still fighting for his future, really, hasn't been confirmed for next year.
1: Insanely hasn't been confirmed, but also the Alpines didn't get any points, so that's great for VCARB to be moving ahead, because Lindblad came in at 10th, you know, not that we care what.
11: But it was a great race, and, you know, they weren't going to race them, haven't raced in Malaysia for a long time.
1: It's such a great track, such a wide track, opportunities for things to happen, and bring the rain in. That was just, I mean, it was great.
2: Exciting.
1: A crazy situation in the formation lap when the software broke down, and so no one knew where they were.
11: They had to update everyone's software. Max Verstappen saying in his press conference, I must have had a better laptop than everyone else.
1: They took them a long time to unpack the mess that they got themselves into. But it was good times. Good on you, Liam.
2: Yep, unreal. Hey, Clay, thank you very much, mate. You have a great afternoon.
11: Same to you guys.
2: We'll see you back here soon. That is Sports News Director Clay Wilson. It is 7 minutes to one.
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4: 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I'm Raylene Ramsey. 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Labour's announced it'll require car makers to give independent mechanics fair access to the tools and information.